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12: حدثنا عبد الله بن محمد قال حدثنا أبو عامر العقدي قال حدثنا سليمان بن بلال عن عبد الله بن دينار عن أبي صالح عن أبي هريرة رضى الله عنه عن النبي صلى الله عليه وسلم قال الإيمان بضع وستون شعبة والحياء شعبة من الإيمان. The Prophet, peace be upon him, said, Faith, belief, consists of more than 60 branches, i.e. parts. In Hayya, this term Hayya covers a large number of concepts which are to be taken together. Amongst them are self-respect, modesty, bashfulness, and scruple, etc., is a part of faith.
0: Allahumma ihdina fi man hadayt wa 'afina fi man 'afayt wa tawallana fi man tawallayt wa barik lana fi ma a'tayt wa qina wasrif 'anna sharra ma qadayt Allahumma ajirna minan nar

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0: Assalamu alaikum. 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So continue listening for more Hadith and also Duaz, inshallah.
1: Hadith 7. Narrated Abdullah bin Abbas. Abu Sufyan bin Harb informed me that Heraclius had sent a messenger to him while he had been accompanying a caravan from Quraysh. They were merchants doing business in Sham, Syria, Palestine, Lebanon, and Jordan, at the time when Allah's Messenger, peace and blessings be upon him, had truce with Abu Sufyan and Quraysh infidels. So Abu Sufyan and his companions went to Heraclius at Ilya, Jerusalem. Heraclius called them in the court and he had all the senior Roman dignitaries around him. He called for his translator who, translating Heraclius's question, said to them, "Who amongst you is closely related to that man who claims to be a prophet?" Abu Sufyan replied, "I am the nearest relative to him, amongst the group." Heraclius said, "Bring him, Abu Sufyan, close to me and make his companions stand behind him." Abu Sufyan added, "Heraclius told his translator to tell my companions that he wanted to put some questions to me regarding that man, the prophet, and that if I told a lie they, my companions, should contradict me." Abu Sufyan added, "By Allah! Had I not been afraid of my companions labeling me a liar, I would not have spoken the truth about the prophet. The first question he asked me about him was, 'What is his family status amongst you?' I replied, 'He belongs to a good, noble, family amongst us.' Heraclius further asked, 'Has anybody amongst you ever claimed the same, that is, to be a prophet, before him?' I replied, 'No.' He said, 'Was anybody amongst his ancestors a king?' I replied, 'No.' Heraclius asked, 'Do the nobles or the poor follow him?' I replied, 'It is the poor who follow him.' He said, 'Are his followers increasing or decreasing, day by day?' I replied, 'They are increasing.' He then asked, 'Does anybody amongst those who embrace his religion become displeased and renounce the religion afterwards?' I replied, 'No.' Heraclius said, 'Have you ever accused him of telling lies before his claim to be a prophet?' I replied, 'No.' Heraclius said, 'Does he break his promises?' I replied, 'No. We are at truce with him, but we do not know what he will do in it. I could not find opportunity to say anything against him except that.' Heraclius asked, 'Have you ever had a war with him?' I replied, 'Yes.' Then he said, 'What was the outcome of the battles?' I replied, 'Sometimes he was victorious and sometimes we.' Heraclius said, 'What does he order you to do?' I said, 'He tells us to worship Allah and Allah alone and not to worship anything along with him, and to renounce all that our ancestors had said. He orders us to pray, to speak the truth, to be chaste and to keep good relations with our kith and kin.' Heraclius asked the translator to convey to me the following: 'I asked you about his family and your reply was that he belonged to a very noble family. In fact, all the apostles come from noble families amongst their respective peoples. I questioned you whether anybody else amongst you claimed such a thing. Your reply was in the negative. If the answer had been in the affirmative, I would have thought that this man was following the previous man's statement. Then I asked you whether any one of his ancestors was a king. Your reply was in the negative, and if it had been in the affirmative, I would have thought that this man wanted to take back his ancestral kingdom. I further asked whether he was ever accused of telling lies before he said what he said, and your reply was in the negative. So I wondered how a person who does not tell a lie about others could ever tell a lie about Allah. I then asked you whether the rich people followed him or the poor. You replied that it was the poor who followed him. And, in fact, all the apostles have been followed by this very class of people. Then I asked you whether his followers were increasing or decreasing. You replied that they were increasing, and in fact this is the way of true faith, till it is complete in all respects. I further asked you whether there was anybody who, after embracing his religion, became displeased and discarded his religion. Your reply was in the negative, and in fact this is the sign of true faith, when its delight enters the hearts and mixes with them completely. I asked you whether he had ever betrayed. You replied in the negative, and likewise the apostles never betray. Then I asked you what he ordered you to do. You replied that he ordered you to worship Allah and Allah alone, and not to worship anything along with him, and forbade you to worship idols, and ordered you to pray, to speak the truth, and to be chaste. If what you have said is true, he will very soon occupy this place underneath my feet, and I knew it, from the scriptures, that he was going to appear, but I did not know that he would be from you, and if I could reach him definitely, I would go immediately to meet him, and if I were with him, I would certainly wash his feet. Heraclius then asked for the letter addressed by Allah's apostle, which was delivered by Dihya to the governor of Basra, who forwarded it to Heraclius to read. The contents of the letter were as follows: In the name of Allah the Beneficent, the Merciful. This letter is, from Muhammad the slave of Allah and his apostle to Heraclius the ruler of Byzantine. Peace be upon him, who follows the right path. Furthermore, I invite you to Islam, and if you become a Muslim you will be safe, and Allah will double your reward, and if you reject this invitation of Islam, you will be committing a sin of Arisiyin, tillers, farmers, that is, your people. And, Allah's statement, O people of the scripture! Come to a word common to you and us, that we worship none but Allah, and that we associate nothing in worship with him, and that none of us shall take others as lords beside Allah. Then, if they turn away, say, Bear witness that we are Muslims, those who have surrendered to Allah. Surah 3, Ayah 64. Abu Sufyan then added, When Heraclius had finished his speech and had read the letter, there was a great hue and cry in the royal court. So we were turned out of the court. I told my companions that the question of Ibn Abi Kubsha, the Prophet Muhammad, peace and blessings be upon him, has become so prominent that even the king of Bani al-Asfar, Byzantine, is afraid of him. Then I started to become sure that he, the Prophet, would be the conqueror in the near future till I embraced Islam, that is, Allah guided me to it. The sub-narrator adds, Ibn al-Nathur was the governor of Ilya, Jerusalem, and Heraclius was the head of the Christians of Sham. Ibn al-Nathur narrates that once while Heraclius was visiting Ilya, Jerusalem, he got up in the morning with a sad mood. Some of his priests asked him why he was in that mood. Heraclius was a foreteller and an astrologer. He replied, At night when I looked at the stars, I saw that the leader of those who practice circumcision had appeared, become the conqueror. Who are they who practice circumcision? The people replied, Except the Jews, nobody practices circumcision, so you should not be afraid of them, Jews. Just issue orders to kill every Jew present in the country. While they were discussing it, a messenger sent by the king of Ghassan to convey the news of Allah's messenger, peace and blessings be upon him, to Heraclius was brought in. Having heard the news, he, Heraclius, ordered the people to go and see whether the messenger of Ghassan was circumcised. The people, after seeing him, told Heraclius that he was circumcised. Heraclius then asked him about the Arabs. The messenger replied, Arabs also practice circumcision. After hearing that, Heraclius remarked that sovereignty of the Arabs had appeared. Heraclius then wrote a letter to his friend in Rome who was as good as Heraclius in knowledge. Heraclius then left for Homs, a town in Syria, and stayed there till he received the reply of his letter from his friend, who agreed with him in his opinion about the emergence of the Prophet, peace and blessings be upon him, and the fact that he was a prophet. On that Heraclius invited all the heads of the Byzantines to assemble in his palace at Homs. When they assembled, he ordered that all the doors of his palace be closed. Then he came out and said, O Byzantines! If success is your desire and if you seek right guidance and want your empire to remain, then give a pledge of allegiance to this prophet, that is, embrace Islam. On hearing the views of Heraclius, the people ran towards the gates of the palace like onagers, but found the doors closed. Heraclius realized their hatred towards Islam, and when he lost the hope of their embracing Islam, he ordered that they should be brought back in audience. When they returned, he said, "What already said was just to test the strength of your conviction, and I have seen it." The people prostrated before him and became pleased with him, and this was the end of Heraclius's story, in connection with his faith.
2: Allahumma ihdina fi man hadayt, wa'afina fi man afayt, wa tawallana fi ma tawallayt, wa barik lana fi ma a'tayt, wa qina

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1: Hadith 40. Narrated Abu Huraira, Allah's Messenger, peace and blessings be upon him, said, a believer, who accompanies the funeral procession of a Muslim out of sincere faith and hoping to attain Allah's reward and remains with it till the funeral prayer is offered and the burial ceremonies are over, he will return with a reward of 2 kirats. Each kirat is like the size of the Mount Uhud. He who offers the funeral prayer only and returns before the burial, will return with the reward of 1 kirat only. Hadith 41. Narrated Abdullah, the Prophet, peace and blessings be upon him, said, abusing a Muslim is fusuk, an evil doing, and killing him is kufr, disbelief. Hadith 42. Narrated Ubadah bin As-Samit, Allah's Messenger, peace and blessings be upon him, went out to inform the people about the date of the night of decree, Al-Qadr, but there happened a quarrel between 2 Muslim men. The Prophet, peace and blessings be upon him, said, I came out to inform you about the date of the night of Al-Qadr, but as so-and-so and so-and-so quarreled, its knowledge was taken away, I forgot it, and maybe it was better for you. Now look for it in the 7th, the 9th, and the 5th, of the last 10 nights of the month of Ramadan. Hadith 43. Narrated Abu Huraira, one day while the Prophet, peace and blessings be upon him, was sitting in the company of some people, the angel, Gabriel came and asked, what is faith? Allah's Messenger, peace and blessings be upon him, replied, faith is to believe in Allah, his angels, the meeting with him, his apostles, and to believe in resurrection. Then he further asked, what is Islam? Allah's Messenger, peace and blessings be upon him, replied, to worship Allah alone and none else, to offer prayers perfectly, to pay the compulsory charity, zakat, and to observe fasts during the month of Ramadan. Then he further asked, what is ihsan, perfection? Allah's Messenger, peace and blessings be upon him, replied, to worship Allah as if you see him, and if you cannot achieve this state of devotion then you must consider that he is looking at you. Then he further asked, when will the hour be established? Allah's Messenger, peace and blessings be upon him, replied, the answerer has no better knowledge than the questioner. But I will inform you about its portents. 1. When a slave, lady, gives birth to her master. 2. When the shepherds of black camels start boasting and competing with others in the construction of higher buildings. And the hour is one of 5 things which nobody knows except Allah. The Prophet, peace and blessings be upon him, then recited, verily, with Allah, alone, is the knowledge of the hour. Surah 31, Ayah 34. Then that man, Gabriel.
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2: Bismillah ar-Rahman ar-Rahim. On the authority of Abu Dharr al-Ghifari, may Allah be pleased with him. From the Prophet, may the blessings and peace of Allah be upon him, is that among the sayings he relates from his Lord, may he be glorified, is that he said, O my servants, I have forbidden oppression for myself and have made it forbidden amongst you, so do not oppress one another. O my servants, all of you are astray except for those I have guided, so seek guidance of me and I shall guide you. O my servants, all of you are hungry except for those I have fed, so seek food of me and I shall feed you. O my servants, all of you are naked except for those I have clothed, so seek clothing of me and I shall clothe you. O my servants, you sin by night and by day, and I forgive all sins, so seek forgiveness of me and I shall forgive you. O my servants, you will not attain harming me so as to harm me, and you will not attain benefiting me so as to benefit me. O my servants, were the first of you and the last of you, the human of you and the jinn of you, to be as pious as the most pious heart of any one man of you, that would not increase my kingdom in anything. O my servants, were the first of you and the last of you, the human of you and the jinn of you, to be as wicked as the most wicked heart of any one man of you, that would not decrease my kingdom in anything. O my servants, were the first of you and the last of you, the human of you and the jinn of you, to rise up in one place and make a request of me, and were I to give everyone what he requested, that would not decrease what I have, any more than a needle decreases the sea if put into it. O my servants, it is but your deeds that I reckon up for you and then recompense you for. So let him who finds good praise Allah, and let him who finds other than that blame no one but himself. It was related by Muslim.
3: Al-Hadithu al-Tasi'a wa-Thalathun An Abi Sa'idin al-Khudri radiyallahu anhu عن النبي صلى الله عليه وسلم قال احتجت الجنة والنار فقالت النار في الجبارون والمتكبرون وقالت الجنة في ضعفاء الناس ومساكينهم فقضى الله بينهما إنك الجنة رحمتي أرحم بك من أشاء وإنك النار عذابي أعذب بك من أشاء ولكليكما علي ملؤها رواه مسلم وكذلك البخاري والترمذي.
4: Hadith 39. On the authority of Abu Sa'id al-Khudri, may Allah be pleased with him. From the Prophet, may the blessings and peace of Allah be upon him, who said, Paradise and hellfire disputed together. And hellfire said, In me are the mighty and the haughty. Paradise said, In me are the weak and the poor. So Allah judged between them, saying, You are paradise, my mercy. Through you I show mercy to those I wish. And you are hellfire, my punishment. Through you I punish those I wish. And it is incumbent upon me that each of you shall have its full. It was related by Muslim, also by Al-Bukhari and At-Tirmidhi.

0: 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So whoever emigrated for worldly benefits or for a woman to marry, his emigration was for what he emigrated for.
1: Assalamu alaikum wa rahmatullahi wa barakatuh. 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
3: Hadith 18. On the authority of Abu Huraira, may Allah be pleased with him, who said that the Messenger of Allah, may the blessings and peace of Allah be upon him, said, Allah, mighty and sublime be He, will say on the day of resurrection, O son of Adam, I fell ill and you visited me not. He will say, O Lord, and how should I visit you when you are the Lord of the worlds? He will say, Did you not know that my servant so-and-so had fallen ill, and you visited him not? Did you not know that had you visited him, you would have found me with him, O son of Adam? I asked you for food, and you fed me not. He will say, O Lord, and how should I feed you when you are the Lord of the worlds? He will say, Did you not know that my servant so-and-so asked you for food, and you fed him not? Did you not know that had you fed him, you would surely have found that with me? O son of Adam, I asked you to give me to drink, and you gave me not to drink. He will say, O Lord, how should I give you to drink when you are the Lord of the worlds? He will say, My servant so-and-so asked you to give him to drink, and you gave him not to drink. Had you given him to drink, you would have surely found that with me. It was related by Muslim.
4: Gems and jewels, wise sayings, interesting events, and moral lessons from Islamic history. Five matters.
5: The Prophet sallallahu alaihi wasallam said, I was given five matters that no other prophet before me was given. The first is that I was given victory with terror, meaning people felt fear and terror equivalent to the distance it would take one to travel in a month. That is how widespread the terror and awe had become. Secondly, the entire earth has been made a mosque for me and its soil is pure. Thirdly, the spoils of war have been made lawful to me. Next, I have been given intercession. And finally, each prophet before me was sent specifically to a certain people, while I was sent to all of mankind. Collected by Al-Bukhari.
6: 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So now continue listening to more hadith and du'as.
2: الحديث الثامن والثلاثون عن أبي هريرة رضي الله عنه عن رسول الله صلى الله عليه وسلم قال: لما خلق الله الجنة والنار أرسل جبريل إلى الجنة فقال: انظر إليها وإلى ما أعددت لأهلها فيها. قال: فجاءها ونظر 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
3: Hadith 38. On the authority of Abu Huraira, may Allah be pleased with him, from the Messenger of Allah, may the blessings and peace of Allah be upon him, who said, when Allah created paradise and hellfire, he sent Jibrail to paradise, saying, look at it and at what I have prepared therein for its inhabitants. He said, so he came to it and looked at it and at what Allah had prepared therein for its inhabitants. He said, so he returned to him and said, by your glory, no one hears of it without entering it. So he ordered that it be encompassed by forms of hardship. And he said, return to it and look at what I have prepared therein for its inhabitants. He said, so he returned to it and found that it was encompassed by forms of hardship. Then he returned to him and said, by your glory, I fear that no one will enter it. He said, go to hellfire and look at it and at what I have prepared therein for its inhabitants. And he found that it was in layers, one above the other. Then he returned to him and said, by your glory, no one who hears of it will enter it. So he ordered that it be encompassed by lusts. Then he said, return to it. And he returned to it and said, by your glory, I am frightened that no one will escape from entering it. It was related by At-Tirmidhi, who said that it was a good and sound hadith, also by Abu Dawud and An-Nasa'i.

não dou.

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1: 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Allah's Messenger one said Islam is based on the following five principles. 1. To testify that none has the right to be worshipped but Allah, and Muhammad is Allah's messenger. 2. To offer the compulsory congregational prayers dutifully and perfectly. 3. To pay zakat, i.e. obligatory charity. 4. To perform hajj, i.e. pilgrimage to Mecca. 5. To observe fast during the month of Ramadan.
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3: 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The commencement of the divine inspiration to Allah's messenger, peace be upon him, was in the form of good dreams which came true like bright daylight, and then the love of seclusion was bestowed upon him. He used to go in seclusion in the cave of Hira, where he used to worship Allah alone, continuously for many days before his desire to see his family. He used to take with him the journey food for the stay, and then come back to his wife, Khadijah, to take his food likewise again, till suddenly the truth descended upon him while he was in the cave of Hira. The angel came to him and asked him to read. The Prophet, peace be upon him, replied, I do not know how to read. The Prophet added, The angel caught me, forcefully, and pressed me so hard that I could not bear it anymore. He then released me and again asked me to read, and I replied, I do not know how to read. Thereupon he caught me again and pressed me a second time till I could not bear it anymore. He then released me and again asked me to read, but again I replied, I do not know how to read, or what shall I read? Thereupon he caught me for the third time and pressed me, and then released me and said, Read in the name of your Lord who has created all that exists, created man from a clot. Read, and your Lord is the most generous. Then Allah's messenger returned with the inspiration and with his heart beating severely. Then he went to Khadija bint Khuwailid and said, Cover me, cover me. They covered him till his fear was over, and after that he told her everything that had happened and said, I fear that something may happen to me. Khadija replied, Never. By Allah, Allah will never disgrace you. You keep good relations with your kith and kin, help the poor and the destitute, serve your guests generously, and assist the deserving calamity-afflicted ones. Khadija then accompanied him to her cousin Waraka bin Nawfal bin Asad bin Abdul Uzza, who, during the pre-Islamic period, became a Christian and used to write the writing with Hebrew letters. He would write from the Gospel in Hebrew as much as Allah wished him to write. He was an old man and had lost his eyesight. Khadija said to Waraka, Listen to the story of your nephew, O my cousin. Waraka asked, O my nephew, what have you seen? Allah's messenger, peace be upon him, described whatever he had seen. Waraka said, This is the same one who keeps the secrets, Angel Gabriel, whom Allah had sent to Moses. I wish I were young and could live up to the time when your people would turn you out. Allah's messenger asked, Will they drive me out? Waraka replied in the affirmative and said, Anyone, man, who came with something similar to what you have brought was treated with hostility. And if I should remain alive till the day when you will be turned out, then I would support you strongly.
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0: Assalamu alaikum, assalamu alaikum listeners. 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It is the time for Sehri once again, inshallah ta'ala, on this beautiful, blessed Thursday. Alhamdulillah. It's Thursday the 21st of May. Thursday the 21st of May. And today Sehri is at 3:09. 3:09, alhamdulillah. The beautiful, blessed time of Fajr is at 3:09 this morning, inshallah ta'ala. We'll be taking all the way up to 3:09. We do have a reminder for you as per usual, inshallah ta'ala. And with the reminder, also a quick reminder before we go to the reminder to let you know regarding, of course, the Hajjat. Important reminder, my name is sisters. If you have prayed the Hajjat already this morning, alhamdulillah. If you have not, then perhaps you can utilize these beautiful, blessed moments to pray the Hajjat, inshallah ta'ala. Or perhaps, of course, if you've done that, then maybe, of course, utilize this time to do some zikr, to do some dua, and of course thanking Allah subhanahu wa ta'ala always, inshallah ta'ala. Listen, we're going to go to a quick reminder and we'll be back for the time for Sehri. And today's series will be we'll be taking all the way up to 3:09. Today's series at 3:09, inshallah.
1: Assalamu alaikum wa rahmatullahi wa barakatuhu. I'm Imran Waris, a member of this year's Dome Tours Hajj team that has the privilege and honor of accompanying you, guiding you, but most importantly, serving you on your sacred journey to Hajj this year, inshallah. On this journey, together we'll share many new experiences, and today I'm going to spend a couple of minutes talking to you about an experience that I'm sure may be new to many of you, and that is sharing your living quarters and sleeping space in close proximity with people you may not know. But first of all, let's start with hotel check-in. Upon arrival at the hotel, you'll be met by members of the Dome Tours Hajj team who will give a short induction talk which will give you important information such as departure of Umrah group times, local prayer times, location of restaurants within the hotel and meal times, etc. Also at this point, you'll be given your room keys and your room numbers, and you may be made aware of those Hajj companions with whom you may be sharing your room. Usually the keys are ready to allow you to go straight to your hotel room, but occasionally

Holmes Tours luggage strap, and each piece is labelled with your full name and your Dome Tours Hajj reference number. Okay, so now you're in your room with your Hajj companions. A brief introduction to each other will help break the ice, and then some of you may be nervous or concerned about the sharing experience, but brothers and sisters, let me reassure you that this sharing experience can be a most enriching one if handled correctly, and one where you'll make bonds and friendships that can last a long time. Small things such as a gentle knock at the door upon entering, making people aware of your presence, leaving your shoes or slippers just inside the door rather than wearing them throughout the room, keeping your personal living area clean and others doing likewise will make the sharing experience in a nicer environment. Consideration of when other people are resting. The times may differ to your own timetable. So keep your phone on silent, or if you do receive a call from a friend or family member, go outside into the corridor, have your conversation, and then come back. And there's also the point of the bathroom. When using the bathroom, be quick and leave it in a clean condition and one which you'd expect to find it yourself. Okay, at this point, I should tell you that there are three important things that need to be mentioned. First of all the hotels used by Dome Tours have a strict no smoking policy. So if you do feel the need to smoke, please do not do so in the rooms or any of the hotel communal areas, but go outside the hotel building. Secondly, there is a strict no guest policy in the room, whether they be from the Dome Hajj group or other Hajj groups. Please meet your friends, family members in the hotel reception, the restaurants or the coffee areas. And finally, for the sisters, please do keep your hotel room doors closed at all times, apart from entering or exiting, or maybe in the presence of the housekeeping staff. Please remember to keep your doors closed. With regard to housekeeping, they will only come to service your room when requested to do so. So agree on a time that's convenient for all of you and make the call, and they will come, clean the room, change your bed sheets, fresh towels, clean the bathroom, etc. Okay, you're in 4- and 5-star hotels. You'll have all the usual facilities available to you: laundry service, 24-hour food, room service, and please feel free to use these facilities. But kindly remember, these are not included in your Hajj package. So keep a note of what you're using, and upon checkout, please pay all the charges that are applicable to you. Not doing so can cause unnecessary delays of the coaches from the hotels. Now, my friends and colleagues in previous videos have given you advice and practical tips on what to pack and what may be useful to take with you. I too have a little bit of advice that I'd like to share, and that is to pack another suitcase, but make it an invisible suitcase in which you will need to pack two things. First of all, consideration. This will include respect for other people and their property, compassion, not for those that you're just sharing with or on the Hajj group, but for everyone that you encountered throughout your journey. Also, it'll include understanding of other people's needs and acceptance of someone's beliefs and how they are. Now, the second thing to pack into this suitcase is patience, sabr. Now, my sheikh, who's a very dear friend of mine, once said to me, "Imran, there are two types of patience. First of all, patience linked with unhappiness, maybe even frustration, anger. And secondly, a higher level of patience, which is greeted with a smile in whatever the test or the situation, and an acceptance that this is the will of Allah subhanahu wa ta'ala. It is this type of patience that I recommend and suggest, as it also pleases Allah subhanahu wa ta'ala. Both of these two things, considerations and patience, it packed in abundance, you will find will make your Hajj a much more enjoyable and a much more rewarding journey. In fact, there's one other

0: thing that I forgot and I'd like to share, and that is to pack something that I always do, which helps in stressful situations, and that is a bar of chocolate. That's all from me. I look forward to seeing you on this year's Hajj, inshallah. Wassalam.
1: Absolutely amazing reminder, mashallah. Absolutely amazing about caring and sharing, my dear sisters. Yes, indeed. We have to care and we have to share, and utmost patience, alhamdulillah, needed across Hajj as well, inshallah. Listeners, we're fast approaching the time for Sehri Trees at 3:09. So, inshallah, we'll take you all the way up to the time for Sehri. It's exactly 3:09 right now. It's time to close your fast. Assalamu alaikum wa rahmatullahi wa barakatuh.
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6: The Messenger of God, peace be upon him, said, "Only those who are merciful will be shown mercy by the Most Merciful. 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
15: Al-Hadith al-Sabi'a Ashar An Abi Dharrin al-Ghafari Radiyallahu anh An al-Nabiyy sallallahu alayhi wa sallam Fima yarwihi an Rabbihi Azza wa Jal Annahu qal Ya ibadi Inni harramtu al-thulma ala 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
16: Hadith 17. On the authority of Abu Dharr al-Ghifari, may Allah be pleased with him. From the Prophet, may the blessings and peace of Allah be upon him. Is that among the sayings he relates from his Lord, may he be glorified, is that he said, O my servants, I have forbidden oppression for myself and have made it forbidden amongst you. So do not oppress one another. O my servants, all of you are astray except for those I have guided. So seek guidance of me and I shall guide you. O my servants, all of you are hungry except for those I have fed. So seek food of me and I shall feed you. O my servants, all of you are naked except for those I have clothed. So seek clothing of me and I shall clothe you. O my servants, you sin by night and by day and I forgive all sins. So seek forgiveness of me and I shall forgive you. O my servants, you will not attain harming me so as to harm

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O my servants, it is but your deeds that I reckon up for you, and then recompense you for. So let him who finds good praise Allah, and let him who finds other than that blame no one but himself. It was related by Muslim, also by At-Tirmidhi and Ibn Majah.

0: be upon him, said, He who likes to meet Allah, Allah likes to meet him. And he who dislikes to meet Allah, Allah dislikes to meet him. I said, O Prophet of Allah, is it because of the dislike of death? For all of us dislike death. He said, It is not so. But rather, it is that when the believer is given news of Allah's mercy, his approval and his paradise, he likes to meet Allah and Allah likes to meet him. But when the unbeliever is given news of Allah's punishment and his displeasure, he dislikes to meet Allah and Allah dislikes to meet him.
1: 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I'm chairman of Luton Council of Faiths.
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0: Hadith 14 On the authority of Abu Huraira, may Allah be pleased with him, from the Prophet, may the blessings and peace of Allah be upon him, who said, Allah, glorified and exalted be He, has supernumerary angels who rove about seeking out gatherings in which Allah's name is being invoked. They sit with them and fold their wings round each other, filling that which is between them and between the lowest heaven. When the people in the gathering depart, the angels ascend and rise up to heaven. He said, Then Allah, mighty and sublime be He, asks them, though He is the most knowing about them, From where have you come? And they say, We have come from some servants of yours on earth. They were glorifying you, exalting you, witnessing that there is no God but you, praising you, and asking favors of you. He says, And what do they ask of me? They say, They ask of you your paradise. He says, And have they seen my paradise? They say, No, O Lord. He says, And how would it be were they to have seen my paradise? They say, And they ask protection of you. He says, From what do they ask protection of me? They say, From your hellfire, O Lord. He says, And have they seen my hellfire? They say, No. He says, And how would it be were they to have seen my hellfire? They say, And they ask for your forgiveness. He said, Then he says, I have forgiven them, and I have bestowed upon them what they have asked for, and I have granted them sanctuary from that which they ask protection. He said, They say, O Lord, among them is so-and-so, a much sinning servant who was merely passing by and sat down with them. He said, And he says, and to him too I have given forgiveness. He who sits with such people shall not suffer. It was related by Muslim, also by Al-Bukhari, At-Tirmidhi and An-Nasai.
6: MashaAllah, what a great hadith and du'as. 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
5: Al-hadith al-thamin ashar عن أبي هريرة رضي الله عنه قال قال رسول الله صلى الله عليه وسلم إن الله عز وجل يقول يوم القيامة يا ابن آدم مرضت فلم تعدني قال يا ربي وكيف أعودك وأنت رب العالمين قال أما 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
0: Hadith 18. On the authority of Abu Huraira, may Allah be pleased with him, who said that the Messenger of Allah, may the blessings and peace of Allah be upon him, said, Allah, mighty and sublime be He, will say on the day of resurrection, O son of Adam, I fell ill and you visited me not. He will say, O Lord, and how should I visit you when you are the Lord of the worlds? He will say, did you not know that my servant so-and-so had fallen ill and you visited him not? Did you not know that had you visited him, you would have found me with him, O son of Adam? I asked you for food and you fed me not. He will say, O Lord, and how should I feed you when you are the Lord of the worlds? He will say, did you not know that my servant so-and-so asked you for food and you fed him not? Did you not know that had you fed him you would surely have found that with me? O son of Adam, I asked you to give me to drink and you gave me not to drink. He will say, O Lord, how should I give you to drink when you are the Lord of the worlds? He will say, my servant so-and-so asked you to give him to drink, and you gave him not to drink. Had you given him to drink, you would have surely found that with me. It was related by Muslim.

0: 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Allah's messenger was the most generous of all the people, and he used to reach the peak in generosity in the month of Ramadan when Gabriel met him. Gabriel used to meet him every night of Ramadan to teach him the Quran. Allah's messenger was the most generous person, even more generous than the strong uncontrollable wind, in readiness and haste to do charitable deeds.
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2: The Prophet, peace be upon him, said, God says, "My servants, I have forbidden myself any wrong and have also forbidden you. So do no wrong unto one another. My servants, all of you are astray except those whom I guide. So ask me for guidance, and I shall guide you. My servants, all of you are hungry except those whom I feed. So ask me for food, and I shall feed you. My servants, all of you are naked except those whom I clothe. So ask me for clothing, and I shall clothe you. My servants, you sin by night and by day, yet I forgive all sins. So ask me for forgiveness, and I shall forgive you. My servants, you can do nothing that could harm me, neither can you do anything that would benefit me. My servants, even if the first and last of you, all the human beings and the jinn, become as righteous as the one with the most righteous heart among you, that would add nothing to my kingdom. My servants, if, all of you, become as wicked as the one with the most wicked heart among you, that would diminish nothing from my kingdom. My servants, were all of you to stand in one place and ask me whatever you wished, and were I to give everyone what he asked for, that would not diminish what I have any more than a needle would when put into the sea. My servants, it is only your deeds which I put into your account, and then pay you in full for them. So let him who finds good thank and praise God, and let him who finds other than good blame no one but himself."
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1: Al-Hadith al-Rabi' wal-Ishrun. عن أبي هريرة رضي الله عنه قال قال رسول الله صلى الله عليه وسلم إن الله إذا أحب عبدا دعا جبريل عليه السلام فقال إني أحب فلانا فأحبه، قال فيحبه جبريل، ثم ينادي في 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
16: Hadith 24. On the authority of Abu Huraira, may Allah be pleased with him, who said that the Messenger of Allah, may the blessings and peace of Allah be upon him, said, If Allah has loved a servant of his, he calls Jibreel, on whom be peace, and says, I love so and so, therefore love him. He said, So Jibreel loves him. Then he calls out in heaven, saying, Allah loves so and so, therefore love him. And the inhabitants of heaven love him. He said, Then acceptance is established for him on earth. And if Allah has abhorred a servant of his, he calls Jibreel and says, I abhor so and so, therefore abhor him. So Jibreel abhors him. Then he calls out to the inhabitants of heaven, Allah abhors so and so, therefore abhor him. He said, So they abhor him. And abhorrence is established for him on earth. It was related by Muslim, also by Al-Bukhari, Malik and At-Tirmidhi.
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2: Hadith 18. Narrated Ibn Umar, Allah's Messenger, peace and blessings be upon him, said, I have been ordered, by Allah, to fight against the people until they testify that none has the right to be worshipped but Allah and that Muhammad is Allah's Messenger, peace and blessings be upon him, and offer the prayers perfectly and give the obligatory charity. So if they perform that, then they save their lives and property from me except for Islamic laws, and then their reckoning, accounts, will be done by Allah. Hadith 19. Narrated Abu Huraira, Allah's Messenger, peace and blessings be upon him, was asked, what is the best deed? He replied, to believe in Allah and his apostle, Muhammad. The questioner then asked, what is the next, in goodness? He replied, to participate in jihad, religious fighting, in Allah's cause. The questioner again asked, what is the next, in goodness? He replied, to perform Hajj Mabrur, pilgrimage to Makkah, which is accepted by Allah and is performed with the intention of seeking Allah's pleasure only and not to show off, and without committing a sin and in accordance with the traditions of the Prophet. Hadith 20. Narrated Sa'd, Allah's Messenger, peace and blessings be upon him, distributed zakat amongst a group of people while I was sitting there, but Allah's Messenger, peace and blessings be upon him, left a man whom I thought the best of the lot. I asked, O Allah's Messenger, peace and blessings be upon him. Why have you left that person? By Allah I regard him as a faithful believer. The Prophet, peace and blessings be upon him, commented, or merely a Muslim. I remained quiet for a while, but could not help repeating my question because of what I knew about him. And then asked Allah's Messenger, peace and blessings be upon him, why have you left so and so? By Allah, he is a faithful believer. The Prophet, peace and blessings be upon him, again said, or merely a Muslim. And I could not help repeating my question because of what I knew about him. Then the Prophet, peace and blessings be upon him, said, O Sa'd, I give to a person while another is dearer to me, for fear that he might be thrown on his face in the fire by Allah. Hadith 21. Narrated Abdullah bin Umar, a person asked Allah's Messenger, peace and blessings be upon him, what sort of deeds in or what qualities of Islam are good? He replied, to feed the poor and greet those whom you know and those whom you don't know. Hadith 22. Narrated Ibn Abbas, the Prophet, peace and blessings be upon him, said, I was shown the hellfire and that the majority of its dwellers were women who were ungrateful. It was asked, do they disbelieve in Allah? Or are they ungrateful to Allah? He replied, they are ungrateful to their husbands and are ungrateful for the favors and the good, charitable deeds, done to them. If you have always been good, benevolent, to one of them and then she sees something in you, not of her liking, she will say, I have never received any good from you. Hadith 23. Narrated Al-Ma'rur, at Ar-Rabada, I met Abu Durr who was wearing a cloak, and his slave, too, was wearing a similar one. I asked about the reason for it. He replied, I abused a person by calling his mother with bad names. The Prophet said to me, O Abu Durr, did you abuse him by calling his mother with bad names? You still have some characteristics of ignorance. Your slaves are your brothers and Allah has put them under your command. So whoever has a brother under his command should feed him of what he eats and dress him of what he wears. Do not ask them, slaves, to do things beyond their capacity, power, and if you do so, then help them. Hadith 24. Narrated Al-Ahnaf bin Qais, while I was going to help this man.
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1: On the authority of Abdullah ibn Amr ibn al-As, may Allah be pleased with him, who said, "The Messenger of Allah, may the peace and blessings of Allah be upon him, neither talked indecently, nor did he listen to indecent talk. He used to say, 'The best of you are those who have the best of manners.'"
4: Hazrat Abdullah ibn Amr bin al-As radiyallahu ta'ala anhu se rawayat hai ke Nabi Akram sallallahu alaihi wasallam ne kabhi la hasil aur fazool baaton mein hissa nahi liya aur wo kaha karte the, "Tum mein wo log acche hain jinke akhlaq acche hain."
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14: Assalamu alaikum. It's now time for the beautiful recitation of the Holy Quran with English translation by Sheikh Abdul Rahman Al-Sudais and Sheikh Saud Al-Shuraim.

Lo, Allah it is who splitteth the grain of corn and the date stone for sprouting. He bringeth forth the living from the dead, and is the bringer forth of the dead from the living. Such is Allah. How then are ye perverted?

0: He is the cleaver of the daybreak, and he hath appointed the night for stillness, and the sun and the moon for reckoning. That is the measuring of the mighty, the wise.
1: وهو الذي جعل لكم النجوم لتهتدوا بها في ظلمات البر والبحر قد فصلنا الآيات لقوم يعلمون.
0: And he it is who hath set for you the stars that ye may guide your course by them amid the darkness of the land and the sea. We have detailed our revelations for a people who have knowledge.
1: وهو الذي أنشأكم من نفس واحدة فمستقر ومستودع قد فصلنا الآيات لقوم يفقهون.
0: And he it is who hath produced you from a single being and hath given you a habitation and a repository. We have detailed our revelations for a people who have understanding.

0: أثمر وينعِه إن في ذلكم لآيات لقوم يؤمنون.
1: He it is who sendeth down water from the sky, and therewith we bring forth buds of every kind. We bring forth the green blade from which we bring forth the thick clustered grain, and from the date palm, from the pollen thereof spring pendant bunches, and we bring forth gardens of grapes, and the olive, and the pomegranate, alike and unlike. Look upon the fruit thereof when they bear fruit, and upon its ripening. Lo, herein verily are portents for a people who believe.
0: وَجَعَلُوا لِلَّهِ شُرَكَاءَ الْجِنَّ وَخَلَقَهُمْ وَخَرَقُوا لَهُ بَنِينَ وَبَنَاتٍ بِغَيْرِ عِلْمٍ سُبْحَانَهُ وَتَعَالَى عَمَّا يَصِفُونَ.
1: Yet they ascribe as partners unto him the jinn, although he did create them, and impute falsely, without knowledge, sons and daughters unto him. Glorified be he, and high exalted above all, that they ascribe unto him.

0: Such is Allah, your Lord. There's no God save Him, the Creator of all things. So worship Him, and He taketh care of all things.
1: لا تدركه الأبصار وهو يدرك الأبصار وهو اللطيف الخبير.
0: Vision comprehendeth him not, but he comprehendeth all vision. He is the subtile, the aware.

0: Proofs have come unto you from your Lord, so whoso seeth, it is for his own good, and whoso is blind to his own hurt, and I am not a keeper over you.
1: وكذلك نصرف الآيات وليقولوا درست ولنبينه لقوم يعلمون.
0: Thus do we display our revelations, that they may say unto thee, Muhammad, thou hast studied, and that we may make it clear for people who have knowledge.
1: اتبع ما أوحي إليك من ربك لا إله إلا هو وأعرض عن المشركين.
0: Follow that which is inspired in thee from thy Lord. There is no God save him, and turn away from the idolaters.

revile not those unto whom they pray beside Allah, lest they wrongfully revile Allah through ignorance. Thus unto every nation have we made their deeds seem fair. Then unto their Lord is their return, and He will tell them what they used to do.

0: on.
1: And they swear a solemn oath by Allah that if there come unto them a portent, they will believe therein. Say, portents are with Allah, and so is that which telleth you that if such came unto them, they would not believe.

And though we should send down the angels unto them, and the dead should speak unto them, and we should gather against them all things in array, they would not believe unless Allah so willed. Howbeit most of them are ignorant.

0: يَفْتَرُونَ
1: Thus have we appointed unto every prophet an adversary, devils of humankind and jinn who inspire in one another plausible discourse through guile. If thy Lord willed, they would not do so, so leave them alone with their devising.

that the hearts of those who believe not in the hereafter may incline thereto, and that they may take pleasure therein, and that they may earn what they are earning.

0: Shall I seek other than Allah for judge when He it is who hath revealed unto you the scripture fully explained? Those unto whom we gave the scripture aforetime know that it is revealed from thy Lord in truth. So be not thou, O Muhammad, of the waverers.
1: وتمت كلمة ربك صدقا وعدلا لا مبدل لكلماته وهو السميع العليم.
0: Perfected is the word of thy Lord in truth and justice. There's naught that can change his words. He is the hearer, the knower.

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1: 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They follow naught but an opinion, and they do but guess.
0: إِنَّ رَبَّكَ هُوَ أَعْلَمُ مَنْ يَضِلُّ عَنْ سَبِيلِهِ وَهُوَ أَعْلَمُ بِالْمُهْتَدِينَ
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1: Eat of that over which the name of Allah hath been mentioned, if ye are believers in his revelations.

How should ye not eat of that over which the name of Allah hath been mentioned, when He hath explained unto you that which is forbidden unto you, unless ye are compelled thereto? But lo, many are led astray by their own lusts through ignorance. Lo, thy Lord, He is best aware of the transgressors.

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1: And eat not of that whereon Allah's name hath not been mentioned, for lo, it is abomination. Lo, the devils do inspire their minions to dispute with you, but if ye obey them, ye will be in truth as idolaters.

is he who was dead, and we have raised him unto life and set for him a light wherein he walketh among men, as him whose similitude is in utter darkness whence he cannot emerge. Thus is their conduct made fair seeming for the disbelievers.

And thus have we made in every city great ones of its wicked ones, that they should plot therein. They do but plot against themselves, though they perceive not.

And when a token cometh unto them, they say, We will not believe till we are given that which Allah's messengers are given. Allah knoweth best with whom to place His message. Humiliation from Allah and heavy punishment will smite the guilty for their scheming.

0: And whomsoever it is Allah's will to guide, He expandeth his bosom unto the surrender. And whomsoever it is His will to send astray, He maketh his bosom close and narrow as if he were engaged in sheer ascent. Thus Allah layeth ignominy upon those who believe not.
1: وهذا صراط ربك مستقيما قد فصلنا الآيات لقوم يذكرون.
0: This is the path of thy Lord, a straight path. We have detailed our revelations for a people who take heed.
1: لهم دار السلام عند ربهم وهو وليهم بما كانوا يعملون.
0: For them is the abode of peace with their Lord. He will be their protecting friend because of what they used to do.

0: In the day when he will gather them together, he will say, O ye assembly of the jinn, many of humankind did ye seduce. And their adherents among humankind will say, Our Lord, we enjoyed one another, but now we have arrived at the appointed term which thou appointedst for us. He will say, Fire is your home, abide therein forever, save him whom Allah willeth to deliver. Lo, thy Lord is wise, aware.
1: وَكَذَلِكَ نُوَلِّي بَعْضَ الظَّالِمِينَ بَعْضًا بِمَا كَانُوا يَكْسِبُونَ
0: Thus we let some of the wrongdoers have power over others because of what they are wont to earn.

0: O ye assembly of the jinn and humankind, came there not unto you messengers of your own who recounted unto you my tokens and warned you of the meeting of this your day? They will say, We testify against ourselves, and the life of the world beguiled them, and they testify against themselves that they were disbelievers.
1: ذلك أن لم يكن ربك مهلك القرى بظلم وأهلها غافلون.
0: This is because thy Lord destroyeth not the townships arbitrarily while their people are unconscious of the wrong they do.
1: ولكل درجات مما عملوا وما ربك بغافل عما يعملون.
0: For all there will be ranks from what they did. Thy Lord is not unaware of what they do.

0: Thy Lord is the Absolute, the Lord of Mercy. If He will, He can remove you and can cause what He will to follow after you, even as He raised you from the seed of other folk.
1: إنما توعدون لآت وما أنتم بمعجزين.
0: Lo, that which ye are promised will surely come to pass, and ye cannot escape.

Say, O Muhammad, O my people, work according to your power. Lo, I too am working. Thus ye will come to know for which of us will be the happy sequel. Lo, the wrongdoers will not be successful.

They assign unto Allah of the crops and cattle which He created a portion, and they say, "This is Allah's," in their make-believe. And this is for His partners in regard to us. Thus, that which they assign unto His partners, in them reacheth not Allah, and that which they assign unto Allah goeth to their so-called partners. Evil is their ordinance.

Thus have their so-called partners of Allah made the killing of their children to seem fair unto many of the idolaters, that they may ruin them and make their faith obscure for them. Had Allah willed it otherwise, they had not done so. So leave them alone with their devices.

0: يَفْتَرُونَ
1: And they say, such cattle and crops are forbidden. No one is to eat of them save whom we will, in their make-believe cattle whose backs are forbidden, cattle over which they mention not the name of Allah. All that is a lie against him. He will repay them for that which they invent.

And they say, that which is in the bellies of such cattle is reserved for our males and is forbidden to our wives. But if it be born dead, then they all may be partakers thereof. He will reward them for their attribution of such ordinances unto him. Lo, he is wise, aware.

They are losers who besottedly have slain their children without knowledge and have forbidden that which Allah bestowed upon them, inventing a lie against Allah. They indeed have gone astray and are not guided.

He it is who produceth gardens trellised and untrellised, and the date palm, and crops of diverse flavour, and the olive, and the pomegranate, like and unlike. Eat ye of the fruit thereof when it fruiteth, and pay the due thereof upon the harvest day, and be not prodigal. Lo, Allah loveth not the prodigals.

And of the cattle he produceth some for burden, some for food. Eat of that which Allah hath bestowed upon you, and follow not the footsteps of the devil, for lo, he is an open foe to you.

8 bears, of the sheep twain, and of the goats twain. Say, hath he forbidden the 2 males or the 2 females, or that which the wombs of the 2 females contain? Expound to me the case with knowledge if ye are truthful.

0: And of the camels twain and of the oxen twain, say, hath he forbidden the two males or the two females, or that which the wombs of the two females contain? Or were ye by to witness when Allah commanded you all this? Then who doth greater wrong than he who deviseth a lie concerning Allah, that he may lead mankind astray without knowledge? Lo, Allah guideth not wrongdoing folk.
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5: 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Dhikr is one of the most effective ways to increase remembrance of Allah during these 10 days. Prophet Muhammad sallallahu alaihi wasallam reported that one of the best forms of dhikr that is light to remember, heavy in scales and dear to Allah, is Subhanallahi wa bihamdi Subhanallahi al-Azim, which, if read 100 times a day, will wipe away your sins, no matter how burdensome they are. 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
1: Assalamu alaikum. It's now time for the beautiful recitation of the Holy Quran with English translation by Sheikh Abdul Rahman As-Sudais and Sheikh Saud Ash-Shurain.

Say, I find not in that which is revealed unto me aught prohibited to an eater, that he eat thereof, except it be carrion, or blood poured forth, or swine flesh, for that verily is foul, or the abomination which was immolated to the name of other than Allah. But whoso is compelled thereto, neither craving nor transgressing, for him, lo, thy Lord is forgiving, merciful.

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1: And to those who are Jews, we forbade every animal with claws, and of the oxen and the sheep forbade we unto them the fat thereof, save that upon the backs or the entrails, or that which is mixed with the bone, that we awarded them for their rebellion, and lo, we verily are truthful.
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1: So if they give the lie to thee, Muhammad, say, your Lord is a Lord of all-embracing mercy, but his wrath will never be withdrawn from guilty folk.

0: They who are idolaters will say, Had Allah willed, we had not ascribed unto him partners, neither had our fathers, nor had we forbidden aught. Thus did those who were before them give the lie to Allah's messengers, till they tasted of the fear of us. Say, Have ye any knowledge that ye can adduce for us? Lo, ye follow naught but an opinion. Lo, ye do but guess.
1: قُلْ فَلِلَّهِ الْحُجَّةُ الْبَالِغَةُ فَلَوْ شَاءَ لَهَدَاكُمْ أَجْمَعِينَ
0: Say, for Allah's is the final argument. Had He willed, He could indeed have guided all of you.

say, come bring your witnesses who can bear witness that Allah forbade all this. And if they bear witness, do not thou bear witness with them. Follow thou not the whims of those who deny our revelations, those who believe not in the hereafter and deem others equal with their Lord.

Say, come, I will recite unto you that which your Lord hath made a sacred duty for you, that ye ascribe nothing as partner unto him, and that ye do good to parents, and that ye slay not your children because of penury. We provide for you and for them, and that ye draw not nigh to lewd things, whether open or concealed, and that ye slay not the life which Allah hath made sacred, save in the course of justice. This he hath commanded you in order that ye may discern.

and approach not the wealth of the orphan, save with that which is better till he reach maturity. Give full measure and full weight in justice. We task not any soul beyond its scope. And if ye give your word, do justice thereunto, even though it be against a kinsman, and fulfill the covenant of Allah. This he commandeth you, that haply ye may remember.

And he commandeth you, saying, This is my straight path, so follow it. Follow not other ways, lest ye be parted from his way. This hath he ordained for you, that ye may ward off evil.

0: Again, we gave the scripture unto Moses, complete for him who would do good, an explanation of all things, a guidance and a mercy, that they might believe in the meeting with their Lord.
1: وَهَذَا كِتَابٌ أَنزَلْنَاهُ مُبَارَكٌ فَاتَّبِعُوهُ وَاتَّقُوا لَعَلَّكُمْ تُرْحَمُونَ
0: And this is a blessed scripture which we have revealed, so follow it and ward off evil that ye may find mercy.

0: يَصْدِفُونَ
1: Or lest ye should say, if the scripture had been revealed unto us, we surely had been better guided than are they. Now had there come unto you a clear proof from your Lord, a guidance and a mercy, and who doth greater wrong than he who denieth the revelations of Allah and turneth away from them? We award unto those who turn away from our revelations an evil doom because of their aversion.

They indeed for nothing less than that the angels should come unto them, or thy Lord should come, or there should come one of the portents from thy Lord. On the day when one of the portents from thy Lord cometh, its belief availeth not a soul which theretofore believed not, nor in its belief earned good by works. Say, wait ye, lo, we too are waiting. In

Lo, as for those who sunder their religion and become schismatics, no concern at all hast thou with them. Their case will go to Allah, who then will tell them what they used to do.

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0: الْمُؤْمِنِينَ.
1: Say, lo, my worship and my sacrifice and my living and my dying are for Allah, Lord of the worlds. He hath no partner. This am I commanded, and I am first of those who surrender unto Him.

Say, shall I seek another than Allah for Lord, when He is Lord of all things? Each soul earneth only on its own account, nor doth any laden bear another's load. Then unto your Lord is your return, and He will tell you that wherein ye differed.

He it is who hath placed you as viceroys of the earth and hath exalted some of you in rank above others, that he may try you by the test of that which he hath given you. Lo, thy Lord is swift in prosecution, and lo, he is forgiving, merciful. In the name of Allah, the Beneficent, the Merciful.

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It is a scripture that is revealed unto thee, Muhammad. So let there be no heaviness in thy heart therefrom, that thou mayest warn thereby, and it is a reminder unto believers.

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Little do ye recollect.

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0: 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As for those whose scale is heavy, they are the successful.
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0: 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Little give ye thanks.
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0: 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Iblis said, I am better than him. Thou createdst me of fire, while him thou didst create of mud.

0: He said, Then go down hence, it is not for thee to show pride here, so go forth, lo, thou art of those degraded. He said, Reprieve me till the day when they are raised from the dead. He said, Lo, thou art of those reprieved.
1: قال فبما أغويتني لأقعدن لهم صراطك المستقيم.
0: He said, Now because thou hast sent me astray, verily I shall lurk in ambush for them on thy right path.

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0: 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As for such of them as follow thee, surely I will fill hell with all of you.
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1: 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And he said, Your Lord forbade you from this tree only lest ye should become angels or become of the immortals. And he swore unto them, saying, Lo, I am a sincere adviser unto you.

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1: Thus did he lead them on with guile. And when they tasted of the tree, their shame was manifest to them, and they began to hide by heaping on themselves some of the leaves of the garden. And their Lord called them, saying, Did I not forbid you from that tree and tell you, Lo, Satan is an open enemy to you?

0: They said, Our Lord, we have wronged ourselves. 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
1: قال اهبطوا بعضكم لبعض عدو ولكم في الأرض مستقر ومتاع إلى حين.
0: He said, Go down from hence, one of you a foe unto the other. There will be for you on earth a habitation and provision for a while.
1: قال فيها تحيون وفيها تموتون ومنها تخرجون.
0: He said, There shall ye live and there shall ye die, and thence shall ye be brought forth.

0: O children of Adam, we have revealed unto you raiment to conceal your shame and splendid vesture, but the raiment of restraint from evil, that is best. This is of the revelations of Allah, that they may remember.
1: Yeah.

O children of Adam, let not Satan seduce you as he caused your first parents to go forth from the garden and tore off from them their robe of innocence, that he might manifest their shame to them. Lo, he seeth you, he and his tribe, from whence ye see him not. Lo, we have made the devil's protecting friends for those who believe not. What?

0: يَعْلَمُونَ
1: And when they do some lewdness, they say, We found our fathers doing it, and Allah hath enjoined it on us. Say, Allah verily enjoineth not lewdness. Tell ye concerning Allah that which ye know not.

Say, my Lord enjoineth justice, and set your faces upright toward him at every place of worship, and call upon him, making religion pure for him only. As he brought you into being, so return ye unto him.

0: Say, who hath forbidden the adornment of Allah which He hath brought forth for His bondmen and the good things of His providing? Say, such on the day of resurrection will be only for those who believe during the life of the world. Thus do we detail our revelations for people who have knowledge.
1: You are listening to the beautiful recitation of the Holy Quran with English translation by Sheikh Abdul Rahman Al-Sudais and Sheikh Saud Al-Shurain.
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We are now going to play the morning Azkar. Azkar is the remembrance of Allah subhanahu wa ta'ala. It was part of the daily routine of the Prophet Muhammad, peace be upon him, to recite Azkar in the morning. Allah also says in the Quran,

O you who believe, remember Allah with much remembrance, and glorify His praises, morning and evening. Surah Al-Ahzab 33, Ayahs 41-42. It is also said in the Quran,

And glorify the praises of your Lord before the rising of the sun and before its setting. Surah Qaf 50, Ayah 39. Reciting Adhkar and remembering Allah is one of the most effective ways to defeat shaitan. It is also an effective way to strengthen your iman. The morning Adhkar will be playing every day. Please stay tuned to obtain the reward and story of the Prophet.

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Assalamu alaikum. You are listening to Inspire FM on 105.1 FM. You have been listening to the morning Adhkar. Adhkar is the remembrance of Allah subhanahu wa ta'ala. It was part of the daily routine of the Prophet Muhammad, peace be upon him, to recite Adhkar in the morning. Allah also says in the Quran,

O you who believe, remember Allah with much remembrance, and glorify His praises, morning and evening. Surah Al-Ahzab 33, ayahs 41-42. It is also said in the Quran,

0: And glorify the praises of your Lord before the rising of the sun and before its setting. Surah Qaf 50, Ayah 39. Reciting Adhkar and remembering Allah is one of the most effective ways to defeat shaitan. It is also an effective way to strengthen your iman. The morning Adhkar will be playing every day. Please tune in tomorrow.
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We are now going to play the morning Adhkar. Adhkar is the remembrance of Allah subhanahu wa ta'ala. It was part of the daily routine of the Prophet Muhammad, peace be upon him, to recite Adhkar in the morning. Allah also says in the Quran,

O you who believe, remember Allah with much remembrance, and glorify His praises, morning and evening. Surah Al-Ahzab 33, ayahs 41 to 42. It is also said in the Quran,

And glorify the praises of your Lord before the rising of the sun and before its setting. Surah Qaf 50, Ayah 39. Reciting Adhkar and remembering Allah is one of the most effective ways to defeat Shaitan. It is also an effective way to strengthen your Iman. The morning Adhkar will be playing every day. Please stay tuned to obtain the reward and story of the Prophet.

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Assalamu alaikum. 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You have been listening to the morning Adhkar. Adhkar is the remembrance of Allah subhanahu wa ta'ala. It was part of the daily routine of the Prophet Muhammad, peace be upon him, to recite Adhkar in the morning. Allah also says in the Quran,

O you who believe, remember Allah with much remembrance, and glorify His praises, morning and evening. Surah Al-Ahzab 33, ayahs 41 to 42. It is also said in the Quran.

0: And glorify the praises of your Lord before the rising of the sun and before its setting. Surat Qaf 50, Ayah 39. Reciting the Dhikr and remembering Allah is one of the most effective ways to defeat shaitan. It is also an effective way to strengthen your iman. The morning Adhkar will be playing every day. Please tune in.
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0: Tell me, what did I do today? Sami Allahu liman hamida.
2: The Prophet ﷺ said, there are people from my ummah who will come after me, who love me so much that they would give up their families and their wealth in exchange for just being able to see me. And that pain and emptiness that you might feel that you haven't gotten the opportunity to see the Prophet sallallahu alaihi wasallam, it's really amazing to see that the Prophet sallallahu alaihi wasallam had a sentiment towards us when he was out of all places in the graveyard. He's in the Baqi' sallallahu alaihi wasallam, and as he's looking to the graves of those who have passed before him, the Prophet sallallahu alaihi wasallam in that moment says, "Wadittu anni qad ra'aytu ikhwani." I wish I could meet my brothers. And the Sahaba are shocked because he's saying that in the graveyard. So is he talking about those that have passed away? Is he talking about us? So they're saying, Ya Rasulullah, who are you talking about? And he says, no, you're my ashab, you're my companions. I'm talking about those people who believed in me and they've never even seen me. Because subhanAllah, had you seen the Prophet sallallahu alaihi wasallam, this entire conversation would be so different. And that's why there's such a blessing to seeing him in a dream, alayhi salatu wasalam. Because if you saw him in a dream and you saw his face, then you're longing for him, but you constantly have to push yourself to connect to him sallallahu alaihi wasallam. And the Prophet sallallahu alaihi wasallam knew how much you wanted to see him, and he wanted to see you as well. And those that lived with the Prophet sallallahu alaihi wasallam, their greatest fear was that even if they made it to Jannah, they wouldn't be able to see him anymore, sallallahu alaihi wasallam. Aisha radiallahu anha says there was this young man that came to the Prophet sallallahu alaihi wasallam and he was crying. And the Prophet sallallahu alaihi wasallam said, what is it that's causing you to cry? And he said, Ya Rasulullah, every day when I wake up, I look forward to seeing you. And if I want to see you, I just come to the masjid to see you. But I remember that there would come a day that I would die. He had such adab with the Prophet ﷺ, such manners with the Prophet ﷺ, that he didn't say that you would die, even though the Prophet ﷺ was older than him. He said that I would die. And even if I got to Jannah, Ya Rasulullah, where are you going to be? And where am I going to be? And the Prophet ﷺ tells him, Anta ma'man ahbabt. You are with the one that you love. And the Prophet ﷺ, knowing that his narrations would be recorded, alayhi salatu wasalam, the Prophet sallallahu alaihi wasallam told the ummah, you're going to face things after me that are going to be difficult, but I will be waiting for you at the hawl. I'll be there waiting for you, holding your cup so that you can drink from my hand. And for us to long for that moment is part of our worship. And Imam Hassan al-Basri rahimahullah, he said, Ya ibadallah, al-khashabatu tahinnu ila rasulillahi sallallahu alayhi wa sallam shawqan ilayhi, fa-antum ahakku an tashtaqu ila liqa'ihi. He said, O servants of Allah, the tree stump yearned towards the meeting of the Prophet sallallahu alayhi wa sallam, and you have more right to look forward to meeting him. And everything that you have read about, everything that you've heard about those interactions with him sallallahu alayhi wa sallam, when you and I get to Jannah, bi-ithnillahi ta'ala, when we have those moments with him, sallallahu alayhi wa sallam, everything we missed out on has a counterpart in Jannah. If you missed the celebrations with the Prophet, sallallahu alayhi wa sallam, the Prophet, sallallahu alayhi wa sallam, said that Friday is a day of Eid in Jannah too. Everyone gathers on the day of Friday and they see he who is even greater than the Prophet, sallallahu alayhi wa sallam, and that's Allah subhanahu wa ta'ala himself. And so on the day of Friday, you're going towards the Prophet sallallahu alaihi wasallam in Jannah. If you missed seeing his smile in this life, you get to see his smile as much as you want sallallahu alaihi wasallam in Jannah. If you missed the opportunity to hear his voice sallallahu alaihi wasallam and have a conversation with him and host him and be hosted by him, then you have that opportunity in Jannah al-Firdaus. If you want to introduce your kids to him, or have him tell you stories about himself sallallahu alaihi wasallam and his family that never even made it to the books, you have those moments to sit with him sallallahu alaihi wasallam in Jannat al-Firdaus. But you have to long for that and you have to work for that. And you see from the Prophet sallallahu alaihi wasallam that what gets us to him is our purity of creed. And then what gets us closest to him in Jannah is the person who has the best character. And all of those characteristics and traits that you read about him, sallallahu alayhi wasallam, you have to bring that into your life. And by bringing the Prophet sallallahu alayhi wasallam into your life in terms of his character, you'll remember him more. And when you remember him more, you'll long for him more. And when you long for him and you send salawat upon him, sallallahu alayhi wasallam, he responds to you. So even though we've never met him, every single time you say, Allahumma salli wa sallim ala nabiyyina Muhammad, the Prophet sallallahu alayhi wasallam responds to you, sallallahu alayhi wasallam.

Assalamu alaikum, listeners, and welcome back. What an absolutely amazing reminder that was there, mashallah. Amazing, amazing reminders. SubhanAllah, so true, so true. Again, we should really listen to these reminders attentively, and mashallah, how true are these reminders, subhanAllah. Often, whenever we're listening to these reminders, you listen to them and think, subhanAllah. And every time you listen to one, it's like, you know what, this is talking to me, it's talking about me. And my dear and sisters, when we further go to read the Quran and read, of course, and learn about the sunnah of our beloved Prophet Muhammad sallallahu alaihi wasallam, again, the advice from there will seem very much, very much personal, directed directly to us, inshallah ta'ala. So we should really benefit from that, inshallah ta'ala. And anything that you benefit from, share with others. So there's a benefit for everybody, inshallah ta'ala. But amazing, amazing reminders, alhamdulillah.

Assalamu alaikum, assalamu alaikum. And it has come to that time where we need to go to a break. We need to go to a quick break, inshallah ta'ala. It won't be long. It's not a long break at all. So please stay with us during the break. And I'll be back straight after this.

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1: Bismillah ar-Rahman ar-Rahim. On the authority of Abu Huraira, may Allah be pleased with him, who said, a man said to the Prophet, may the blessings and peace of Allah be upon him, counsel me. He said, do not become angry. The man repeated his request several times, and he said, do not become angry. It was related by Al-Bukhari.
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Assalamu alaikum, listeners, and welcome. Yes, indeed, welcome to the Rise and Shine Show. How are you this morning? Pray you are well. Pray you are in the best of health and the highest of iman. And I pray you are ready for this morning.

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3: When a month like this comes around, what's your first reaction?
4: Alhamdulillah.
3: What a Lord who doesn't have to forgive us, who doesn't have to show us mercy, but He still sends us seasons of forgiveness and mercy to inspire the best version of us. What a Lord who sends upon us a month that even if we just did the deeds that we typically do of obligatory deeds, they are multiplied in their reward. What a Lord who controls the gates of the heavens and the earth, and who by His will, by His power, by His might, by His mercy, the gates of paradise are flung open, the gates of hellfire are shut, and the devils are put into chain. Alhamdulillah, we have a merciful Lord, Ar-Rahman, Ar-Rahim. Allah wants you to know Him as a compassionate and as a merciful Lord who sends you these moments of forgiveness. And so the first thing about Ramadan is, if Allah subhanahu wa ta'ala allows you to live to see that moment, the first thing is, Alhamdulillah, you allowed me to see that moment. Because you have to be happy because you're here for the season in the first place. Alhamdulillah. So what is it like to wake up on the first day of Ramadan? What is it like to wake up on the 20th day of Ramadan and to have that opportunity? Alhamdulillah. The second thing is, notice does not have any secrets. It doesn't have any specific acts of worship. How many times is Ramadan mentioned in the Quran, by the way? One time. It's only mentioned once. This month, which becomes the centerpiece of our lives of the year, that Ibn al-Qayyim rahimahullah described as Yusuf alayhi salam to the rest of his brothers. By one, the rest of the 11 are forgiven. By one. The one month out of the 12. This one month that becomes our heart and soul and chance to come back to Allah subhanahu wa ta'ala is mentioned only once in the Quran. شَهْرُ رَمَضَانَ الَّذِي أُنزِلَ فِيهِ الْقُرْآنَ. That's it. The month of Ramadan where the Quran was revealed. Why is that so profound? Because all you're doing in Ramadan are the things that you're supposed to already be doing better. The companions prayed Qiyam throughout the year, but in Ramadan they pushed themselves more. You don't pick up a special book. You're going to the Quran, but you're reading it with more devotion and more recitation. You're attaching yourself to it more. You know how to pray, you know how to read, you know how to exert yourself, you know how to make dua, but you make more of it and you make better dua and you connect to Allah subhanahu wa ta'ala with a greater sense of devotion. There are no secrets here as to what you need to be doing to get close to Allah. There are no unfamiliar acts of worship. And many times, we start to think about these extraordinary things because religiosity is so up and down for a moment. We start to think about all these extra things. Allah subhanahu wa ta'ala said that He has sent you to this world to test you, to see who will be the best with their deeds. Not أكثر عملاء, not more deeds, better deeds. It wasn't this crazy equation that the Prophet ﷺ had. Because Allah doesn't need your poetry. Allah needs your piety. Allah doesn't need you to rhyme. Allah wants you to be sincere. It's comprehensiveness. Allah knows when you say Atina fid dunya hasana, what you mean and what you want from Him. It's gotta be something here. So when you start to try to quantify, you might get lost in the math. You might get lost in the numbers game. You might get lost in your to-do list. I keep talking about your to-do list. I promise you I'm coming to it. If I told you, pray the last 10 nights, 3 hours of the last 10 nights, for some of us, that's easier than taking 10 minutes to pick up the phone and call somebody that your ego has kept you away from reconciling with. Let's be real. It's not always about what we want. It's what Allah demands from us. And sometimes stepping on that ego is a lot harder than exerting the body and extra ibadah. Exerting the body and even the soul, yes, and the heart, and extra worship. But Allah says, leave these two until they fix what's between themselves. The gates of the heavens are shut for them. I'm not talking about the one who's mazlum, by the way, who's wronged and who would expose themselves to harm. I'm talking about the natural types of grudges, the things that develop between us and others. And all of us, if we're introspective enough, we'll see that even if we're a little less guilty, we're probably guilty as well and contributing to that hatred and to that standoff. And you be the one, because you want Allah to forgive you. Oh Allah, you are the forgiving one. You love to forgive, so forgive me. Put your money where your mouth is. Forgive, pardon people. Don't you want Allah to forgive you and pardon you? Pick up that phone, call that person, go visit that person, break that standoff. The Sahaba would not have the audacity, the jur'ah, he's literally calling audacity, to let a grudge carry on to Ramadan. I'm crushing it, I'm squashing it, because I want Allah to forgive me. I want the mercy of Allah subhanahu wa ta'ala. That wasn't the Ramadan hack you were expecting, was it? But that's your hack. That's how we would meet Ramadan. That's how we wanted it. And Allah knows how hard it is from you. So I'm going to get to, inshallah ta'ala, your to-do list. But before your to-do list, Ramadan is not your set of deeds that you're going to suddenly tally up. And a lot of people want to make their goals, set their goals for Ramadan, and they should. More than anything else, Allah wrote fasting upon you as He wrote it upon those that came before you, so that you could become God-conscious people. Leave off the sins, you will be the closest of people to Allah subhanahu wa ta'ala. He said, sallallahu alayhi wa sallam, whoever does not give up these sinful things of the tongue and these arguments and this hatred and acting upon them, the deeds that follow. Because if you have a nasty tongue, you probably have a nasty slate of deeds as well. And the tongue itself is a place of deeds and actions. Allah has no need for you to give up your food and your drink. A lot of us approach Ramadan with this to-do list of so many good deeds.
4: What an absolutely amazing reminder that was there, my dear ones and sisters. And this is again something that we should all try to do. And again, whether it's on your WhatsApps, whether of course it's on your other social media feeds, whatever it may be, a lot of reminders, similar reminders are being sent around and stuff. And we should take some time out to listen to them, my dear ones and sisters. We take our time out to forward all sorts of jokes and all sorts of things, but we should try our best to forward good as well and read good. And listen to good, inshallah ta'ala, and amazing reminders are something that we play often, alhamdulillah, in order to educate us and to give us that oomph of, inshallah ta'ala, of what's happening out there, and to motivate and inspire us, inshallah. And that was definitely very, very inspiring, alhamdulillah.
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1: Assalamu alaikum, assalamu alaikum. And it has come to that time where we need to go to a break. We need to go to a quick break, inshallah ta'ala. It won't be long. 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It's not a long break at all. So please stay with us during the break, and I'll be back straight after this.
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2: Assalamu alaikum, listeners. You're listening to the Rise and Shine show. Yes, indeed, it is the Rise and Shine show. And of course, here for you guys with Nasheed's riddles, traffic updates, and everything else, of course, that we bring you. And lots of information, alhamdulillah. Please do continue listening to Rise and Shine show. Of course, lots of Nasheeds is what we're currently playing. And let's go for another one.
3: But the sin that you're insisting upon, or a sinful lifestyle, and the worst sins are the ones that are lifestyle sins. You know, there are sins that you fall into every once in a while. There are sins, you know, subhanAllah, you were in a conversation, someone's name came up, that ghiba was too sweet. It was sweeter than a piece of cake in front of you, and you just went right into it. You felt regret afterwards, astaghfirullah, you moved away from it. There are lifestyle sins. There are the sins that you consciously do every single day of your life, and you've just accepted them as part of your life. You have literally adopted them as lifestyle sins. 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

0: are now. 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So if you pour 20 gallons of Quran or 30 gallons of Quran into that vessel, you've still got those holes in the bottom of the bucket. Taqwa is plugging the holes. Taqwa is tarkul ma'asi. It's leaving off what is displeasing to Allah subhanahu wa ta'ala. If when you're making your list, if you say, after Ramadan, I will never commit this sin again, knowingly, inshallah, I'm going to do everything I can to root this sin out of my life. I'm going to change this about myself. I'm going to take this next step towards Allah subhanahu wa ta'ala. That is far more precious to Allah subhanahu wa ta'ala than the math, the numbers you're going to check off. And so what I'm saying to you is, before your Ramadan to-do list, what's your to-not-do list? Your to-not-do list is more important than your to-do list in the sight of Allah subhanahu wa ta'ala. Your to-leave-off, what you're going to stop, is more important than what you're going to start. Because you are meant to go back to Allah subhanahu wa ta'ala. Your fitrah, your natural inclination, is to go back to Allah subhanahu wa ta'ala. Jannah is your destination on the GPS so long as you don't take a wrong turn. So your to-not-do list is more important than your to-do list. So I'm challenging each of you to first and foremost have a to-not-do list for Ramadan. And then make your to-do list. Then after your to-do list, make your to-fix list. And those are the relationships, those estranged relationships that you need to fix. So you have your to-not-do list, you have your to-do list, you have your to-fix list, and then I'm going to give you two more lists. There is room for quantifiable deeds in the sight of Allah subhanahu wa ta'ala that have to be consistent. So أحب الأعمال إلى الله, the most beloved of deeds to Allah subhanahu wa ta'ala, أدوامه, are the ones that are consistent, وَإِنْ قَلْ, even if they're small. So there is something to say about quantity, about numbers. That's why you pray five times a day. That's why zakat is 2.5% on your retained earnings. So make your list from now, what are the quantifiable, consistent deeds that I will do after Ramadan? Make your after Ramadan quantity list now. Don't wait till Ramadan finishes to try to pick up the scraps. Say, in Ramadan, I'm going to read this much Quran. After Ramadan, I think I can reasonably do this much every single day. In Ramadan, I'm going to try to pick up my Qiyamul Layl. I think I can pray witr every night, inshallah ta'ala. I think, knowing myself, I can do witr every night. I think I can add 2 rak'ahs every night. Put your quantity list together from now, inshallah ta'ala. And then your fifth one. And this is the thing I'll end with, inshallah ta'ala. Your qualities list. So you have your to-not-do list. You have your to-do list. You have your to-fix list. You have your quantity list. You have your qualities list. What are the qualities? I want you to open the beginning of Surah Al-Mu'minun and the end of Al-Furqan. The qualities of Al-Mu'minun, the qualities of the believers. The end of those two lists, by the way, one of them is they are the people that have these high places in paradise by their patience. But the highest rooms in paradise belong to those that have the highest traits, the servants of the Most Merciful, Ibadur Rahman. Allah says about, they are the ones who inherit Al-Firdaws. They're the ones who inherit the highest level of paradise. So what's your qualities list? Your qualities list, I want you to journal, and I want you to look through those traits and match yourself up. Do some introspection and say, where do I match up to each of these qualities? And what is my commitment to Allah subhanahu wa ta'ala in trying to get better? What are the things that are stopping me from having these qualities? What are the environments I need to change? What are some of the things I need to be more aware of? Who do I need to put around me? And what do I need to do to start to have these qualities? All right? That's your quality, so it's more of a journal thing. What's your first list? To-not-do list. Your to-not-do list is your most important list in Ramadan. What's your next list? To-do list. What's your third list? To-fix list. What's your fourth list? Your quantifiable deeds list. What's your fifth list? Your qualities list. The beginning of Surah Al-Mu'minun, the end of Surah Al-Furqan, those traits. Your to-not-do list, your five lists, your to-not-do lists are the things you're going to quit, inshallah ta'ala, once and for all from now, from Ramadan onwards. You're going to commit to Allah that you're not going to return to these sins. Your to-do list for Ramadan are the quantifiable goals you're setting for yourself in Ramadan. Your to-fix list are the relationships, because you don't want your grudges to get in the way of the acceptance of your deeds, the relationships you're going to fix and the reconciliation. Your fourth list, your quantity list, are the quantifiable deeds you plan to continue after Ramadan. Your fifth list are your qualities, the qualities that you hope to try to have, inshallah ta'ala, after Ramadan, and you're journaling as you're trying to think about how you can embody what Allah mentions in the beginning of Surah Al-Mu'minun and Ibad al-Rahman, the servants of the Most Merciful. May Allah subhanahu wa ta'ala allow us to achieve these goals, and may Allah subhanahu wa ta'ala allow us to achieve the ultimate goal of Jannatul Firdaus, of the highest level of paradise, where we are neighbors of the Prophet sallallahu alayhi wa sallam, in those high suspended abodes that are like chalets in the skies of the heavens in paradise, under the throne of the Most Merciful, gazing at him day and night, completely forgiven for our sins. May Allah subhanahu wa ta'ala accept this Ramadan from us. May Allah subhanahu wa ta'ala accept our deeds inside and outside of Ramadan. May Allah forgive us for our shortcomings inside and out of Ramadan. Allahumma ameen.
1: And once again, that was an absolutely beautiful reminder there, alhamdulillah. Beautiful reminders is what we do here on Inspire FM, and it's part and parcel of the Rise and Shine show. Yes, indeed, part and parcel of the Rise and Shine show is a beautiful reminders. Alhamdulillah, I hope you have found this reminder beneficial, educational, motivational, and of course, it's inspiring. In fact, alhamdulillah, to inspire change in your lives, inshallah ta'ala. So please, please do share the reminders, of course, that we play here. Share the knowledge, and of course knowledge is something that we seek from cradle to the grave, so continue seeking the knowledge, inshallah ta'ala, and continue sharing these absolutely beautiful reminders.
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Assalamu alaikum, listeners, and pray you are well. Pray you're enjoying the show. Pray you're enjoying the show, inshallah ta'ala. And of course, as per usual, we have to go to a break. We have to go to a break now, inshallah ta'ala. So please do let me know, of course, how the show is going, how you guys are getting on as well, inshallah ta'ala. And I hope you will continue to listen after the break. Please do not go anywhere. We're going to go to a quick break now, inshallah.

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3: 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Wise sayings, interesting events, and moral lessons from Islamic history. The signs of an ignorant person.
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1: 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Welcome back to the second part of the Rise and Shine show here on Inspire 105.1 FM. You listen to me, Brother Waj, here to take you guys up to the time of 9, inshallah. So please do join me, messaging 0777 481822. Let me know if you are tuned in right now. And first and foremost, sincere apologies from me, because I am feeling slightly under the weather, hence why I am late today. And I know a few people messaging in saying, welcome back, Tarek, that was quick, Hajj Mubarak. But the thing is, I'm just feeling a bit unwell at the moment. But alhamdulillah, I'm going to take it as a good thing, alhamdulillah. And yes, because if you are ill, correct me if I'm wrong, anyone out there listening, but it is a sign Allah is forgiving you. So alhamdulillah, in the 10 days of Dhul Hijjah, I will take that, alhamdulillah, because I do rarely get ill. Messaging saying, Assalamu alaikum from Huria, Esan, and Azlan. Wa alaikum salam. Hope you guys are doing well. Message from Hajra saying, Salam Waj. Any news from Brother Tarek? Wa alaikum salam. And yes, he's been sending us lovely, lovely updates, and we have been putting them all over our WhatsApp and our social media. So make sure you guys do check it out, inshallah. Because it is absolutely amazing to watch him go on this journey of a lifetime. Because honestly, you know, these last few months from the time of like the beginning of May, April, even in Ramadan, we were talking about it, because and he's been very excited for and prepping for and thinking, well, I hope I have everything. I hope I do everything right, inshallah. I want to go with the right intention, everything. And alhamdulillah, now he's there. He's doing it. He's prepped. And alhamdulillah, he's sending us updates. So you guys can follow on a journey of a lifetime with Brother Tarek here on Inspire 105.1 FM. Just tune in on our social medias, inshallah. The latest update he sent was him in the... He was in the airplane with his ihram on. And alhamdulillah, he's got... I think he's ready. I haven't got another update from him this morning. Actually, he sent two videos this morning. He sent a video of him with Maulana Hafiz Umar. I think Hafiz Umar's brother. And then also another person. I don't actually know who that is. But he's also sending lovely, lovely videos of him in Makkah right now. I believe he is in Makkah, alhamdulillah. So, dear listeners, if you guys do want to follow in that journey, make sure, of course, you do stay tuned to our WhatsApp and our other social media channels like Instagram, TikTok, because we'll be posting everything there, inshallah, to showcase Brother Tarek's journey for Hajj, alhamdulillah. Messaging saying, Salam, brother. Please play Holy from Saif Adam. It's for my little princess Amina. And I just want to tell her that she is my world. That is such a beautiful message to see this morning. And that is from Sister Sara. May Allah reward you immensely, Sister Sara. And I will find that and play that for you now as soon as I can, inshallah. But yeah, dear listeners, keep your messages coming in, inshallah. Keep your messages coming in for this. I got a message in yesterday from someone saying Qurbani. I think it's because they want the charity link here. So what I'll do is I'll send them the link there, because we had a METW appeal for that. Messaging from Sister Shaistar saying, Salam, Brother Waj. Hope you get well soon. Thank you for still coming in. Wa alaikum salam, Sister Shaistar. And thank you so much for that message. It is much appreciated. Alhamdulillah. But yeah, thank you so much for that message there. And yes, always, because I thought, you know what, if I let me go, because I the Rise and Shine listeners will make me feel better, alhamdulillah, because you guys are amazing. And it's always amazing to be accompanied by you guys, alhamdulillah, especially in the mornings on the Rise and Shine show. Message in saying Salam, wa alaikum salam. That's from Shabnam. Message in from Zainab saying Assalamu alaikum, thinking of you and hope everything goes well. I believe that was to Brother Tarek. That was the other night, I think that was for the iftari show. Well, never mind there. Messaging from my dear brother Shaheen, giving us our Islamic fact for today. Jazakallah khair. I will go to that shortly, inshallah. I will go to that shortly, inshallah. But dear listeners, I know we are slightly late, but let's still go for a riddle for today, because I know you guys love your riddles and you guys are absolute masterminds at it. So let's go for it. I've got one here for you guys. How high would you have to count before you would use the letter A in the English language spelling of a whole number? So how high would you have to count before you use the letter A in the English language to spell a whole number, dear listeners. Let me know your answers. Message your answers to 0777948182. Let's see who can get the correct answer for today's riddle, inshallah. And same as yesterday, dear listeners, when I mentioned to you guys about the amazing, amazing events we have coming up next week. On the 26th, we have the Open Your Iftar with us at the Day of Arafah at the Dalal Learning Community Center, inshallah, with a live Ask Your Mom show there for you guys. Make sure, of course, you do come down, inshallah, and enjoy that. And of course, the 27th and 28th, the weather is looking absolutely beautiful, and we've got the UK's most affordable Eid event here with Inspire Eid, inshallah. So you make sure you guys do come down. Entry is free, parking is free, and it'd be just amazing to have you guys come down, try the foods from all around the world, enjoy the amazing cheap rides, and just have an amazing day with us here at the Inspire family, inshallah, because we love to see you guys attend and come speak to us, and of course have a lovely day with us, inshallah, because that's the whole point of it, inshallah. That's the whole point. I'm gonna now, dear listeners, play a bit of Holy. Let me just double check that's the Saif Adam Nasheed, sister Sara wanted to hear. Was it Holy? Yes, it was Holy. Let me play that now, inshallah. For little Amina, inshallah. So I'm gonna play that now. Dear listeners, if you guys want to hear Natu Nasheed, message in on 0777948182.

Dear listeners, that was a bit of Saif Adam. Holy, hope you all did enjoy that, inshallah. There, I am going to move on to our Islamic fact of the day after I get back from a few answers. I got a message here from Khadija saying, Assalamu alaikum. Wa alaikum salam. And the answer is 101. Nope, the answer is not 101, but I do like your thinking, Khadija. I do like your thinking because and has the word A in it. And when you have to say 101, you have to say the and as well. So that is very good thinking, but it's not the answer I'm looking for. Dear listeners, the riddle for today is, how high would you have to count before you would use the letter A in the English language, spelling a whole number? Do let me know your answers, messaging your answers to 0777948182. Message in from my dear brother Naeem here saying, Salam. Naeem here, wa alaikum salam Naeem, great to have you here. Inshallah, random fact of kindness for the day. Speak to random people. A simple hello, how are you, can make the difference to many people who may be lonely and may not have spoken to anyone for days, especially our senior citizens. Spark a simple conversation and you will be amazed at what is achieved and how much you can learn from other people. Jazakallah so much for that amazing advice there, and random act of kindness. May Allah reward you immensely for sharing that with us, inshallah. Ameen. Yeah, dear listeners, let's move on to our Islamic fact for today from our dear brother Shaheen. May Allah reward him immensely as well for consistently giving us these amazing Islamic facts that we can use and actually remember and build upon and use in our daily lives, alhamdulillah. Messaging saying, and it is, Salah strengthens self-discipline and self-worth. Showing up consistently for Salah builds self-respect. Each prayer reinforces, I am capable of commitment, I am worthy of time with Allah, my soul deserves care. Psychologically, this nurtures intrinsic self-worth, not based on productivity or external validation, but on spiritual identity. This is especially powerful for people struggling with low self-esteem. Now, indeed, I can resonate with that, my dear brother Shaheen, because that is an absolutely amazing message there. And it's true. If you guys can, if we can pray five times a day, dear listeners, then it shows that we are, you know, one, very committed. One, we understand the value of our time with our Lord, Allah subhanahu wa ta'ala. And of course, we are taking care of our souls, dear listeners. It's very, very important that we do our daily salahs, because they are fard upon us, dear listeners, especially in these days that are most beloved to Allah subhanahu wa ta'ala during the Dhul Hijjah period, alhamdulillah. But yeah, dear listeners, on that point of salah, I think it is important that I let you all know about the remaining salah times for today. Now, Fajr was at around 3 o'clock, to be exact. Fajr was at 3:09. And sunrise was at 5 o'clock. Zohar is at 3 past 1. Asr is at 24 past 6. Maghrib is at 9 o'clock. And Isha is at 11 past 10, inshallah. So now, dear listeners, I'm going to go to a quick nasheed here because someone asked, can you play, my dear brother Hamad from Sheffield said, can you play The Dunya Is Not My Home, Dua for All Mothers? I will play that now, inshallah. I will play this now for you, inshallah. Hope you do enjoy. I'm going to go get some water because my throat is drying up. But yeah, dear listeners, I will be back after this nasheed.

Dear listeners, right now the time is 46 past 8 here. You're listening to me, Brother Wedge, here on the Rise and Shine show here on Inspire 105.1 FM. I hope you all are having an amazing morning so far. I know it's been a bit of a cold, cloudy morning, but alhamdulillah, inshallah, the rest of the day will be a bit more sunny, inshallah, I'm hoping. I will check the news and stuff for that afterwards, inshallah. But dear listeners, this Nasheed right now by Ruh. The Dunya is not my home. This is my first time actually hearing it and actually hearing Ruh, to be honest with you. And I think, I don't know, let me know your thoughts on this as well. I think he gives me a bit of Sami Yusuf vibes. Let me know your thoughts, 0777-948-1822. Does he not sound a bit like Sami Yusuf? I think he does, alhamdulillah. I think that's where the inspiration is from. But alhamdulillah, amazing. Lovely Nasheed there. I do want to play another one by him for my dear brother Hamad. I Chased the Dunya. So let me play that for him as well. Just before he leaves the car, inshallah, I do want to make sure I get that in for him, inshallah. But yeah, dear listen, I'm going to play that now. And also, Khadija, you have got the correct answer for today's riddle. So very, very well done to you. Dear listeners, make sure you get your answers in for today's riddle before the end of this show, inshallah. But yeah, dear listeners, let's enjoy a bit of Ruh, I Chase the Dunya.

Dear listeners, right now we're just enjoying a bit of Ruh. I chased the dunya, and you know what? Another amazing one from him, to be honest with you, the second one I've heard. Probably my favorite at the moment, although I only know two. But yeah, I would say it's my favorite so far, alhamdulillah. Dear listeners, if you guys know Ruh, if you guys know this artist called Ruh, then let me know your favorite, inshallah. 0777948182. Message in from Hamda saying, Assalamu alaikum salam, hope you're doing well. And you have got the correct answer for today's riddle. So very, very well done to you. Very, very well done to you for getting this one correct, alhamdulillah. Where is Haika? Where is Haika, if you don't mind me asking? Because I noticed that it's just been yourself for the past 2 days, alhamdulillah. Is Haika all good? Are they okay? Is 0777948182? Let me know, inshallah. Let me know. But yeah, inshallah, dear listeners, the time is 51 past. I will reveal the riddle answer in about 1 minute. How high would you have to count before you would use the letter A in the English language, spelling a whole number? Do let me know your answers. Message your answers to 0777948182 and get them in quickly, because I will be revealing the riddle answer in around 20 seconds, inshallah. But yeah, dear listeners, 0777948182. And just, of course, a quick reminder before the end of the show, I think it's good that we wrap up on this, is that let's make the most of these 10 days of Dhul Hijjah, dear listeners, because these are the best 10 days. The most beloved days to our Lord Allah subhanahu wa ta'ala. So let's make the most of it, inshallah, and let's do what we can, inshallah. My dear brother Ish Mashin saying, the dunya is not my world by Ruh is my favorite. Alhamdulillah, okay. The dunya is not my favorite. I just played the dunya is not my home. I don't know if that's the same one or a different one. I'll have to check. 0777948182. But that one, oh yes, that is the correct one, alhamdulillah. So yes, I've got that one correct there, alhamdulillah. But yeah, he's got so many. I've got quite a few here that, you know, I'd actually want to go through, inshallah, which we probably will, inshallah, throughout the duration of the show, and probably more so tomorrow, inshallah. But for now, dear listeners, let me give you the riddle answer, as it is 52 past. How high would you have to count before you would use the letter A in the English language to spell a whole number? The answer is 1,000, because in the 1,000, the sand part has an A in it. So that is the answer for today's riddle. If you did not get correct, no worries. I will be back tomorrow, inshallah. Inshallah, on time for the day of Jummah, inshallah. So yeah, dear listeners, I will see you all tomorrow. And I'm going to actually leave you with another Ruh Nasheed. I don't know, I haven't heard him before, so I do want to hear all these. But this time I want to go to the light of Muhammad, inshallah. I'm going to go to that one. I'm going to let that one take us out to the break, inshallah, for today's show. Dear listeners, thank you so much for joining me on today's show. Although I've been slightly late, but Jazak khair for joining me regardless. It's been amazing to accompany you guys on today's show, alhamdulillah. And I look forward to the future, tomorrow's show as well, inshallah. And my dear brother Muhammad messaging saying, Alhamdulillah, my dear brother Muhammad, hope you're doing well, bro. Hope you are doing well this morning, inshallah. But yeah, dear listeners, if you guys are gonna join tomorrow, inshallah, for the day of Jummah, someone will need to remind me to play the final sermon of the Prophet sallallahu alaihi wasallam. I will let you guys know tomorrow as well, inshallah. But also, I do look forward to that show tomorrow. And remember these dates, dear listeners: 26th, 27th, and 28th. 26th for the day of Arafah, iftar event here with Inspire FM. Fast with us, inshallah. The 27th and the 28th, inshallah. Also Inspire Eid. Join us on these two beautiful days for celebrations at Stockwood Park, inshallah. But yeah, dear listeners, I'm gonna go now. I'm gonna play the Light of Muhammad by Ruh for you guys, inshallah. Assalamu alaikum wa rahmatullahi wa barakatuhu.

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1: 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As Prophet Muhammad sallallahu alayhi wa sallam said, the best prayers after the obligatory prayers are the night prayers. 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
1: 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My name is Imrana Mahmood and today is the 11th of January and it's just 10 o'clock. I hope you have had a wonderful morning so far. I know it's a little bit wet and gloomy outside, but actually it's pretty mild considering...

0: Assalamu alaikum and welcome to the Book Club Show on Inspire 105.1 FM. My name is Imrana Mahmood. Sorry for that short delay. We're just having a little bit of a quick technical hiccup, which is being sorted. But I hope you have had a wonderful morning so far. I'm really excited for today's show because I have a wonderful guest on the show with me today. So as you know, the way the Book Club Show works is I will do an introduction, obviously, to my guest and then read the blurb of the book, and we'll dive straight into some of the themes and the topics. So on the show with me today, I have Eva Verde. She's a writer from East London. Identity, class and female rage are recurring themes throughout her work. She has published two novels with Simon & Schuster, Lives Like Mine and In Bloom. Her third novel, Them Girls, was published in April 2026. And that is what we're going to be talking about today. And Eva's words have also been featured in Mary Claire, Grazia, Elle and The Big Issue, also penning the new foreword for the international best-selling author Jackie Collins' Goddess of Vengeance. So I'm really delighted to have Eva on the show with me today. Good morning.
1: Good morning, Imrana. Thank you so much for having me.
0: Thank you so much for making the time. And I know we've had the pleasure of meeting in person when you were in Luton for the Luton Literature Festival. When was that? Has it been?
1: It's been the year before last.
0: Yeah, it's been a couple of years, I thought so. And that was really... That was really wonderful. I remember being really excited to be asked to interview, obviously, authors that day and obviously yourself as well. So I guess my first question I really wanted to know is, in terms of your inspiration for your writing, so it's going to be like a two-part question, I guess. Firstly, what inspired specifically Them Girls?
1: Well, I think really I had the idea for V's strand of the story back when I was a teenager.
0: Right.
1: This dynamic of a bully from the past arriving and messing things up where you are in the moment, and you really think you've got everything together, and then this blast from the past comes and throws everything out of disarray. Mm. But it was written in a very teenage kind of way, I was about 15 when I was writing this, but the idea just to transfer it into a more from an adult perspective, it was just something that really, really stuck with me. However, I didn't think it was quite strong enough to make a whole book out of it, and that's when the idea for alternating chapters and two types of stories merge, and that idea came from making them sisters, because at first I thought they'd be friends, but I thought sisters, they just offer something a little bit more, don't they? It's just they know your story like nobody else does, but that doesn't mean it's necessarily accurate.
0: Definitely. I mean, I have two sisters and I can definitely vouch for that. Definitely makes life more interesting. So if I maybe, quickly, I'll read the blurb. So just to give listeners a bit of context. So Them Girls is meet Goldie and V, sisters, dreamers, grafters. In their 40s, both appear to have it all, until Goldie finds the courage to leave Benedict. Once upon a time, their faux marriage worked. But when the magnetic Wolfie comes on the scene, her world of pretending falls apart. V's neat world is spiralling too. Since her ex-husband Jamie started dating Julia, her cruel school bully, V's long-buried insecurities are out of control. She needs to get away and fast. So when Goldie suggests a holiday in France, V leaps at the idea. A curiously well-timed invitation, just as speculations around Goldie's brilliantly brief pop career back in the 90s are beginning to resurface. Escaping's one thing, but nothing stays secret forever. And as V and Goldie's unresolved past makes surprise returns, the stories Them Girls once told themselves begin to look very different. And that is like an awesome blurb, right? Because you can already tell from reading it there is going to be a lot of drama, and there's going to be
1: So much drama.
0: Yeah, exactly, right? So yeah, and it is. It's such a great blurb, and it definitely kind of does justice to the wonderful book and story that you've written. So if we go back in terms of that inspiration, and obviously something about teenage years and this idea of bully, but you wanted to almost bring it into the present and how those impacts from things that we experience when we're younger can still impact us in adulthood. What do you feel like, why do you feel sometimes it's important almost to visit the past or having to confront the past actually might be a question.
1: I don't really know. I just know I do it a lot myself. I'm always looking back and trying to figure out why, and you know, and you will never have those answers, but it is very, very useful to do it from the grown-up state of mind I find myself in now. And the things that happened in the past that you blame yourself for but were not necessarily your fault, or people's opinions of you and how you've worn them almost and gone about your life based on somebody else's opinion of you, which isn't necessarily true. And I thought with writing V and Goldie, they've both been assigned an awful lot of labels, and again, not necessarily true ones. And I just think it's really interesting, really, for women in general, how much we do mask just in our lives, and we are judged without anyone really knowing what's really going on the inside. And I love exploring all that kind of thing.
0: Yeah, definitely. And I think you've done that, you know, similar even in like In Bloom, which was the book before this, and this idea.

0: through together in terms of confronting the situations that they find themselves in. Why do you think it was important for you to tell the story of women of that particular like age and stage of their lives? Like, what interests you specifically maybe about that?
1: It's the age I can remember myself so very vividly. And there might be a bit of a preoccupation in me about that, why I so like to revisit this time of immense of coming of age, of all these things happening, and you feeling like you're grown, yet you're so far from it. And that gap of life, and then you're revisiting that person that you'd been. And yeah, it's sometimes it's like nothing has changed, but often it's like a different person almost.
0: Yeah.
1: And it is just the fascination, I think, of that period of time of coming of age. You remember the songs, you remember everything so clearly. And the relationships that shape you and all those elements.
0: Yeah, 100%. And again, it is that thing of there's not always been stories around women of this age, because, you know, in things like, I don't know, it could be a mixture of both sexism and ageism in like particular industries even. So I think it is really refreshing to be able to read stories of this kind of stage. And there's definitely something that comes with that feeling of, like entering your 40s. And you're right. I think, you know, there is a feeling of, feeling grown up and sense of wisdom, but also maybe some vulnerability as well. Because of maybe, you know, how society's, again, you know, kind of programmed us.
1: That's right, yes.
0: So with them girls, obviously you do tackle like different themes. So you've got, you speak about obviously misogyny and racism. There's the idea of exploitation within the creative industries as well.
1: Yes.
0: And that, you know, those things they're not easy things to tackle within, I think, storytelling and writing. So how did you kind of balance all of that? Because obviously you're trying to tell a story, but also trying to shed light on some of some of these things as well that happen.
1: Yes, you want to do it all in a way that doesn't feel like you're being preachy or you know, giving anybody a ticking off. You need to do it within that story framework. Mm. I think really and truly, I just tend to write through my own perspective. Mm-hmm. So, you know, a woman in her mid-40s, a non-white woman, you know, all these elements, working class, that seems to be my foundation. And I will write the character of where I am, the perspective of now. So, you know, them girls are 40, you know, 44, 46.
0: Mm-hmm.
1: And through those eyes, I feel I am able to tell an authentic story. The elements that them girls face are things, you know, I've been through myself, so I feel I can give an accurate portrayal. And then I have to park that and focus on the fiction and focus on the story while still remaining true to that framework, if that makes sense.
0: Yeah, absolutely.
1: And
0: actually, just thinking about that, there's a quote quite early on in the book, and I guess because I try to write, I mean, I do more poetry really, but it's still the act of writing. And it says here, like a particular quote, "There is another calling. The writings come full circle, re-emerging just when she can devote time to it, because the fulfillment V gets when she sits at her desk and loses herself is unparalleled. Her mind quiet at last from her own noise, while her imagination's at work translating all she's ever absorbed and experienced into stories." And I remember reading that earlier in the book, thinking, I'm sure this is what Eva was also feeling. And it was really, it's so wonderful. Then I guess how much of yourself or writers really look at their own experience and how is that writing process? Yeah, I mean, obviously there's some of it's here, but yeah, I'm just interested to know what that looks like for you and what it brings out in you in terms of like, the process and journey.
1: It's the thing I love to do most. I was trying to explain to my husband the other day, because I've had such chronic writer's block for the last couple of months.
0: Okay.
1: I sit

0: down and I try and nothing is coming and everything that I'm writing is wooden and awkward and just doesn't sound like me. And then I met my friend, talked about completely different things, and on my walk home, suddenly it just, like, my brain felt like it had released something, and I knew suddenly exactly what I was doing. And I was explaining to my husband the feeling. It's like you sit down and you're lost to it. You open that document and you're gone. And what a blessed gift, really, in this day and age, that, you know, to have the facility to do that, to just lose yourself in something completely creative is a blessed thing. The block is over. Good. My process really is I try to aim for 1,000 words a day.
1: Okay.
0: Whenever that comes, sure. Better usually first thing. But I find myself, I am a terrible one for having to make it pretty before I move on, which means I'm stuck in the first, you know, say 50 pages for a very, very long time. Then the rest will suddenly happen. But I don't write in order. I just write what I know about the characters at the time, whatever comes to me when I sit down, and it becomes a bit of a jigsaw puzzle at the end when you're trying to make sense of it all. But I was very sensible when I had this breakthrough last week to write a very detailed plot. So I've got a structure to follow. So I'm, for the first time, I'm trying to write more in chronological order.
1: Yeah, that's fair enough. But that is really interesting, actually, because I guess, yeah, there's so many ways of approaching writing. And yeah, I guess you could do it where, yeah, you're focusing on a particular character arc, and then, yeah, and then you're just kind of maybe doing that. And then, yeah, later on, you know, adding. And that's really interesting. And again, like, there was another quote as I was reading through this later on in the book. And again, like, this idea of writing, because it says, you know, the chronic fascination with self and feeling, and obsession like no other. And I guess to some extent, you have to be obsessed, right? Because otherwise it'd be so easy to get distracted with other things that are going on in life.
0: Absolutely, yes.
1: And I'm interested to know, has creativity always been a part of who you are? Like, from a younger age, when did that come to you? Like, you realise, actually, you know what, I like writing, and maybe I want to be a writer.
0: I was an only child until I was 7. So I indulged in a huge amount of imaginary play. I had so many imaginary friends and things. So I think very early on, that was in my head. But really, the moment I learned to read, I was an avid, you know, I read everything. I was so proud when I became a free reader at school and I had, like, my run of the library and things like that. Really meant so much to me. And then the writing, I can't really remember a time when I haven't. And it is truth that I still have notebooks and diaries and journals from probably going back to about age 8 or 9. Wow. And then in my teens, I think I felt very frustrated with just my life situation in general and writing off of that escape. So there was an awful lot of little novellas and things where you could explore yourself from a safe place. And it has absolutely always been there. But growing up and entering, you know, the working world, it was something I completely denied myself, because I think I didn't see people like me writing books, and I just didn't think it was a possibility. Numerous jobs, and then, you know, you hit 40 and you realize, I'm supposed to do this. But maybe that's how it was meant to be, because I've lived and I have something to say now. So
1: definitely,
0: it's always been there.
1: And there's always, like, I guess to some extent, a blessing in delays. Like, we don't obviously feel maybe at the time, but you're definitely, I mean, there's a reason it's happening now rather than sooner. And and also, it was kind of related, I guess, was one of the questions I was thinking to ask, because again, this is an early chapter. It's chapter 3. It's Goldie, and the title of the title is Miss misunderstood, but it's spelt as miss dash understood. And I thought this is really cool. I really like the title of the chapter. Tell me a little bit more about, yeah, as in how you came up with the chapter and obviously what is it you're trying to say, which I thought was really cool.
0: Yeah, all the chapter headings in them girls are songs.
1: Yeah.
0: Okay, this one's Little Sims, and it just fit. So I really was very much trying hard to be considerate to the song title, not just use something
1: For
0: the sake of using it, but for it to have a little element of truth in the chapter, and it for it to make sense. Mm. Yes, because she is terribly misunderstood. She looks one thing, and everybody judges her on her appearance. She's very beautiful, curvaceous, talented, but she's also the most sweetest. And yeah, I mean, everybody thinks she's like naturally promiscuous from the way that she looks, and it's been like that from, you know, deep adultification. And it's just something she's worn, and yeah, it's just not true. And I think that, and it's that strange thing that the world does, that they paint us as one thing, and it's so often not the case inside.
1: Yeah, exactly. And I think it's really wonderful in that sense, because you do have a lot of other people kind of sensing that, I guess, nostalgia when it comes to music, and the reference to music obviously within the book itself. Yeah. And so how did that come about? Like, I assume then you obviously really into music, and yeah, was this an idea that just came, or yeah, I think because it was
0: an idea that grew.
1: Yeah.
0: It, as I went through the book, I was again talking to my husband. I said, I think I'm going to make Goldie a pop star.
1: Right.
0: And he's like, what do you know about music? You know, because I can't sing a note, you know. But I do love music, and it is a creative avenue that I find really interesting. The backstories of artists, and you know, the scandals. I mean, I say currently, but they're been boys, going way back. And it was just a really fascinating thing to research and learn about, and the musical thread just truly grew as it went. So you add in little bits and bobs. But I'd sent the book back to my editor, and she said, Eva, there's no chapter titles. I'm like, I'm working on it, just, you know, give me the weekend, and because I'd had, it was starting to grow, this idea, but I thought I need to do it properly. So I needed the time to make sure that the song title did chime with the chapter. And that's all how it came about.
1: Yeah.
0: Again, just another real interest of mine that I've, fed into.
1: Yeah, for sure. And I think it is really kind of nice in terms of being able to read a book and or take a trip down memory lane through another avenue, which I think is great. And I guess just a random question has popped into my head. Can we get like a playlist or something? Like,
0: oh, yes, there is a playlist.
1: Oh, there is. Okay, great.
0: There is one, yes.
1: It makes so much sense. Yeah.
0: On my Instagram, there's a link in my bio, but there is, yeah.
1: Brilliant. Okay, I love that. Yeah, because that's just so great, because you could because what that means is it's not just then reading a book. You can have a whole experience of reading the book, right?
0: Exactly.
1: That's amazing. I know. I love that. So then you mentioned, obviously, that in terms of your writing, you can remember having that interest, you know, as far back as reading, obviously, you had a big impact. What were some of your kind of books that when you were younger that you were really into? And do you feel any of that has kind of had an influence on the writer you are now?
0: Possibly. I mean, I would read everything. Mm. I had a real fixation with Virginia Andrews, you know, Flowers in the Attic.
1: Oh, my God.
0: Those books. Really dark, troubling. Yeah. Stephen King, I loved. I mean, I'm not that sort of writer, but I do love to shine a light on the dark side of things.
1: Yeah.
0: You know, there are always sort of darker element themes in what I'm doing, and maybe that sparks from back then. Yeah. But sort of prior to those teenage books, I loved Sweet Valley High and things like that. So, you know, cult reads. Yeah. And as a very little child, yeah, I really liked the classics. I would, you know, I did my Alice in Wonderland and all those kinds of stories. Yeah,
1: That's brilliant. And what do you feel in terms of, and obviously, you know, these books are for adults, you know, not necessarily for young readers, but how important do you think in the current day and age, because, you know, we hear a lot about the impact that social media is having on young people in terms of, are they spending enough time, like, just with, like, physical books or, you know, and just reading as opposed to just being online all the time? What do you think can be done to help, I guess, young people get back into it if they're struggling to get back into reading or books or, keep getting distracted by all the other noise?
0: Yes. It's finding the thing that engages them, which is a struggle. So it really must come from something that they can relate to. Mm. And again, it comes back to that thing of seeing themselves in these stories and, that makes you connect. I think that is a problem of social media, this lack of connection. We've never been more connected and yet never further far apart. Mm. And everyone believes their opinion is the most valid and the most important. And social media has given us the platform to believe that is so. Mm. And our heads are so full. And I mean, I struggle myself with focus and reading. I don't read half of what I used to. And, it's a terrible problem. And I wish I knew really how to solve it. But the only thing I can think of is, to find that connection and,
1: definitely.
0: Yeah, use that.
1: Yeah, and I realised I asked you a really big question. I wasn't expecting you to. I was just interested. I wish
0: I had the answer.
1: I know, right? Because, and you're right. And, we talk about young people. I mean, as adults, we also are impacted about how much time we probably, and definitely speaking for myself, chronically spend online. And I think that's why I enjoy so much doing this show and I run a book club in Luton as well, because it does force me to commit time and, and make time for the passion I know I have for reading and for books. So definitely, and that's why books like this are so important. So in terms of Them Girls You've Written, because you're writing about relationships, you've got that connection to the songs and the music, and just like we said, it's almost, if you have the playlist, it could be a whole experience. And actually just reminding ourselves that reading is so much more than just sitting down with a book. You literally are stepping into other worlds, and and to some extent we hope that it creates that empathy for the characters that we're reading, or the themes that we're that you as an author are kind of shedding light on. So we are, listeners, just heading over to a break. We are talking to Eva Verde about her book Them Girls. We will be back in a few moments. Assalamu alaikum.
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1: Assalamu alaikum wa rahmatullahi wa barakatuhu wa bismillah. 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

0: Assalamu alaikum and welcome back to the Book Club Show on Inspire 105.1 FM. My name is Imrana Mahmood, and on today's show, I am talking to Eva Verde, who is the author of Them Girls. So in the first half of the show, we were talking a little bit about some of the inspiration behind writing this book. We talked about the importance of writing about stories of women who are in their 40s, who are obviously full of wisdom, and being able to shed light, not just on some of those experiences, but also some themes that can be quite hard to talk about generally. There was also conversation around having experience of reading, where it's not just about picking up a book and reading words, that it really means that we can create empathy, that we can step into other worlds, which I think is the beauty of reading, how important it is to be able to make time for it. So I'm going to welcome Eva back onto the show, and I guess my next question, just to kind of delve straight in, is you obviously wrote in Bloom, which was the book just before this one.
1: Yes, what's
0: the journey been like for you in between writing in Bloom and then publishing Them Girls, which is obviously it's only been out, is it about a month or so?
1: It's a month, yes. Yeah, yes.
0: Yeah. So what's that, yeah, what's yeah, that journey not been long. Like? Yeah, exactly.
1: It feels like it's been absolutely forever, if I'm truly honest. I finished writing Them Girls. I signed my contract, I think it was January, February 2024. So, it's been a long, long time coming. It was, we had changes in publication day, and that got pushed back another 6 months, which is why it's came out in April, 9th of April this year. It's been the first book that I've thought I finally know what I'm doing while writing it. I'm really, really proud of it. It's very, very hard to say. It's been very long. I've had a lot of behind the scenes, I've had a whole team change at my publishers. Sure. So that's pulled the rug from under my feet a little bit. Everything's great. I'm still working with fabulous people, but I think it was the instability around New Year time that threw me a little bit, and why I found it so hard to sort of get back in the swing of writing anything new. So little adjustments, but this is completely normal as I'm learning in publishing. People change jobs all the time. I'd had 5 years of stability. So there's that element, and I think that might have added to the way that I feel like it's just taken forever.
0: Yeah, it's understandable.
1: I was so glad when publication day arrived. It felt like finally I can talk about it. Yes, yeah, we can embrace it. Yes, yeah.
0: No, exactly.
1: And maybe that was the defining thing for me to be able to swap heads, because I was so focused, I think, on the journey of Them Girls reaching publication that I couldn't really see beyond doing anything else creatively. I needed that finality almost.
0: No, it makes complete sense. And that's just it. I think as readers, we don't always know, because obviously we get the beautiful finished product, right?
1: Yes,
0: we get to read it and enjoy it and kind of share our thoughts. And that's just it. We don't always know what's going on behind the scenes. And we know with the publishing industry, I guess there will to some extent sometimes be that instability. But you know how that you were mentioning early on, both we were talking about not just young people, but just generally the importance of seeing ourselves in books. And I know representation is obviously sometimes a bit of a buzzword, but how do you feel that is for yourself in the industry you're in now? Yeah. And what does that word mean to you when it comes to like books and literature?
1: Yeah, you're right. It is a buzzword. It feels like it, but it is so true, because, and I know firsthand, emails and messages that I get, finally I see this is my story, and the joy that brings, because in truth, at the beginning of wanting to write, wanting to see a book in a bookshop, my focus really was that. It wasn't actually the connection, that wonderful thing between the writer and reader. It really was the ambitious streak of I need to make this dream a reality. It's become the absolute best part. It's the most important part. And I wish I'd have had that myself. And that is what will make me hopefully do it forever. Just for somebody else to have that mirror and see, oh, I get this. I don't need to explain. I see my story. I see myself.
0: Exactly. And that's why writing itself is such a gift, right, as writers, because, you know, sometimes there are situations in which people might just want to write for themselves because there's a sense of like catharsis. But I always kind of feel that as soon as you get to a position to share that, it is a gift you're giving to the reader, because you're almost giving a part of yourself and your like inner thoughts and inner dreams and whatever it might be. And I think that's the beauty of that connection between a writer and a reader. And I'm so glad to hear. I know you were saying that you had a bit of a creative block, that's kind of unlocked now. Because
1: I mean, long may it continue. Yeah. It might only go on for another week, I don't know, but I'm making the most of it.
0: Exactly. Then that's really cool. And I just have interest, is there a particular place that you like to write? Like, do you have a favorite place? Because I know you said that in terms of timing, you tend to do it maybe earlier on in the day.
1: Yeah.
0: But yeah, in terms of places, where do you enjoy writing?
1: My bed desk. I've got it's really and truly, it's been the place where I can shut myself away from the rest of the house and just crack on. It's that isolating factor that just works, and also you make it the priority, whereas I know if I don't get up and if I don't do it straight away and I leave my bedroom, I'm going to be met with a million things from my kids. You know, there'll be suddenly the writing will just be kicked up the road. Yeah. And that has been a life lesson to prioritize that creative time. Yeah. I'm a much better person for it. I think, I don't know, probably elements of being a woman and just seeing it as there are other things that should claim your time first, and it's not that those things don't matter, it's just I had to really shift that priority, or else it wouldn't happen, because everything else would always come first, as it naturally does.
0: Absolutely. And again, of course, you know, both men and women experience that differently, but definitely when it comes to things like motherhood, or, you know, any kind of caring responsibilities, you know, so much of that labor and invisible labor does tend to usually in society fall on women. And it becomes so important to make time for the other important stuff, you know, as well. And I guess on that point, and it might not be because of like other responsibilities, but was there a particular chapter in the book that you felt was maybe quite challenging to write? Because so coming back to the fact that obviously you do write about a lot of like difficult themes, I guess, within the book. Is this something you remember thinking, oh, this is, yeah, I'm stuck, or I'm finding it difficult, even emotionally, you know, there's so many layers to what you're doing.
1: Yes. I mean, in general, in all my books, you will always find seeds of me, an element of truth that I can then create the fiction from. Mm. With them girls, there are lots. I mean, you know, V being the writer, that chimed very much, and this pursuit to prove to others your worth when you really don't have to do that at all. Mm. And seeing that that was beginning to take shape on the page, this how people judge you, and from that you have to prove them wrong, yet their judgment is inaccurate in the first place. So it's quite like therapy almost, you know. You are retelling chapters of your own story of, you know, where people have dismissed you or exploited you. I mean, really difficult parts to write for me was the Goldie element of her having a relationship when she was far too young with a man who was far too old, and how she has always depicted this as a love story. Yet it is only when she finds when she's grown and when she finds true love, that she can see what a toxic, grooming, exploitative relationship that first formative one had been for her. Mm. So that, that was me. So it's me being grown and looking back and realizing that that was not any sort of love story. Mm. So much smaller scale, you know, I wasn't a pop star, but the element of truth. And so I did find that very hard to write, because it is hard to realize that the things that you once believed are not reflective of that at all.
0: Mm. Yeah, definitely.
1: Yeah. I put a lot of myself into it, and I hope that enriches the story, but makes it feel, authentic and truthful.
0: Mm. Yeah, definitely. And I think as a reader, you do sense that. And, you know, and again, you know, like, thank you for sharing that as well. Because so much of writing and reading, because we're trying to unpick, our own experiences and then share that with others, because there is a whole thing in the industry, but like specifically maybe usually with film. And we, you know, for example, the release of the, you know, Epstein files and all of things that are going on, like, in the world, things do get portrayed. Like you said, that if there's a complete age difference in terms of relationship and it's just always labelled as being romantic or it's just mislabelled. And actually, like, no, this is not okay. And it's really important, yeah, I think, for readers to be able to, reading a book, to verbalize that, and it kind of validates, yes, maybe, do you think, because it can become, definitely, a form of validation, yeah, if you've had a similar experience in your readings in like a book like, yes, Teen Girls.
1: Yes, yeah, I think a lot, I like to think so, yes, yeah, yeah.
0: And again, like, just on those kind of themes, there's obviously reference to things like Me Too. So that one chapter, chapter 26, it's the title is Ain't No Player, because, you know, you're talking about the relationship between Goldie and Grant, and, you know, it says, you know, because this is hashtag Me Too part two, and obviously, yeah, you go into, you know, a bit more on why that is. Do you think we've seen enough change in different industries since the Me Too movement kind of first started, and why, again, was it important for you to reference that within Them Girls as well?
1: I think it was important to reference it because it's still occurring. Mm. There's still no real accountability for anything. And it seems to be a way of life now that this can all happen. And also now that we can all know about it and still nothing is acted upon. Mm. And I think that was in my head. And it was bothering me. Yeah. And so, yeah, you know, pick up your pen and try and, you know, make sense of it in your own fictional world. But yes, I think it is just, it's, why is there no accountability? And why has it been allowed to be so embedded in so many, you know, not just the music industry or the film industry, but just in general. Mm. And again, I don't know how to fix that, at this current time, as you say, with the Epstein files and things, it seems impossible, because, you know, we have a very clear picture of who the monsters are in the room, and yet no one is bold or brave enough to act upon calling them out. And yes, but we could be here all day if we go down that.
0: No, exactly. That's right.
1: It truly frustrates and enrages me. So yeah,
0: and I guess that's then why, again, having those themes within a book is important, because it's almost like if you have a platform, you're using that platform also to kind of call out societal issues. But again, you know, coming back to that thing, not in a preachy way, it's because it's part of a story, and it's
1: absolutely
0: part,
1: yes,
0: of these characters. So yeah, I guess there's always that kind of outcome as well from reading or writing stories, definitely. And I was thinking, actually, I was looking at the book cover for Them Girls, and obviously you can see the character with the microphone, which obviously is referring to kind of being in the music industry. But yeah, I was interested how the title, I guess, Them Curls came about, and also like the book cover, like how does that work? Is that something that you worked with a particular illustrator? Did you have much say in that?
1: No, the title, I just started calling it Them Girls. So I'd be sending parts of it to my agent and my editor. And I think I must, there must be an email somewhere. It's, I just keep calling it Them Girls. Right. And they're like, oh, we quite like that. And it just stopped. And it's the first title that I've come up with that was a good one. I am notoriously terrible at book titles. They always change.
0: Right.
1: But this one, no. And the cover, I love the cover so much. It took such a long time to get here. We had a couple of, not so great ones, to be polite. But just more because, not that they were awful, but just because they didn't match the story that was within them. And I think this is a good representation. You know, the microphone, yes, it's music, it's Goldie, but then there is also V, who is getting to use her voice at last and tell her side of things. So, and that theme, I hadn't realised I was writing about finding your voice, but I actually was, you know.
0: Yeah, and that just come to me as you said. I was like, yeah, of course. Like, I just took it literally. And I'm like, yeah, I mean, that makes so much sense. And again, you know, and this is what's so lovely about book covers. I know sometimes I think we don't really talk about it enough, because I know that there's that saying of don't judge a book by its cover, but actually the cover can be really important.
1: Oh, and, absolutely.
0: And because, again, you know, the colour scheme, but the blackness behind that image, because, again, that sense of, you know, what you were talking about, dark themes, or the sense of sometimes we feel a void within ourselves, and so again, it's just so like representative, and I guess it can be, you know, taken in so many different ways. You're right, I think it is beautiful. So then, like, let's come back to a little bit about the idea of, obviously, the book, it's also the shedding, like, the secrets that come out. So between V and Goldie, obviously their sisters, they go, obviously, this trip to France together, and I guess they learn things about each other, and there's this sense of discovery about themselves, but again, as a relationship, as sisters as well. Why was it important for them, I guess, to go to somewhere else to do that? Obviously, in Them Girls, they're going to France. But, I was just interested to know why that part was significant, I guess, to them.
1: Yes, their trip away to France, the road trip. Certain, there's many reasons. One, my first two novels had been very domestic and small tales. So this was, I just felt, let's leave the UK.
0: Yeah.
1: Come on, let's be bold. So there was that part, just to write about somewhere new. And also, I'd been on holiday. We'd gone to this place in France called Montmorillon, picked because it's called the City of Writing, which I thought was beautiful. All for the same reasons we wanted to go.
0: Fine.
1: But also for another reason was because no one would look after our dog, so our dog Steve had to come with us on holiday. So you know, it was going to this great place that was quite accessible with a golden lab. So that was the other part. And I just thought it just offers a fresh perspective for them both to, I don't, just rebond almost, because, you know, they've never fallen out. They're not estranged. It's just this distance. And I think it comes when you just naturally expect that person to always be there and be in your life. And they have grown, but they have grown, and they've grown a lot in different ways. And they are still judging each other based on those old rules of them being kids.
0: Yeah.
1: And I really like how that falls away eventually. You know, for V especially, her judgment of Goldie, how she's always thought that she's some kind of man-eater when nothing could be further from the truth. I just thought it was a really beautiful revelation. So many things that and sisters just felt the right landscape to write about all that.
0: And I love that, and I think and it is really great actually to have read this book, and of a different place, and like it's chapter, and it's such a minor thing, but actually for me, I thought what you're saying, it really does kind of capture some of those thoughts. So like chapter 11, which is called like Independent Women, there's literally just a bit where they've obviously got to France. It's like, bonjour le France, we cheers, giving thanks to her sat nav and reliable car, and we'll be driving for the whole journey because Goldie never learned to, and is now sucking orange what's it dust from her fingers at just gone 9 in the morning. So bonjour le France, whoop whoop. Use that. Clocking Goldie using the car door pocket as her personal bin. V nods to a bag she's designated for rubbish. Are you going to be like this all journey? And, you know, it's just such a... you've just captured a moment between two sisters that are on a trip together. They're having, you know, and I think it does sum it up. And I think that's what's really beautiful, because sometimes you do read stories where, okay, yeah, siblings are like estranged, but you're right. This is more about some distances being created and how even within siblings we perceive each other differently, and so much of that can be rooted in even our childhood.
1: Yes.
0: So yeah, I think that was really kind of just a nice thing to be able to read as well. Now, do you have, because we're kind of approaching near the end of the show, if there's listeners who are interested in writing maybe themselves, or they have a keen interest in maybe starting off a journey, what advice would you give maybe emerging writers?
1: I would say, if you believe in what you're doing, do not give up and do not be dissuaded, because it seems like there's no room for an individual story, but your individuality is what will make you shine and stand out in the end. So do not lose hope. You've just got to get on with it and commit to it and not let anybody tell you no. If you believe in it, you've got to give it your best shot.
0: That's great advice. And so for listeners who maybe haven't had a chance yet to read your book, where's the best place so they can grab a copy? Where can they follow your work? And I know, because you were saying you've been writing, is there something else in the pipeline as well?
1: Well, I hope so. I haven't. It's very, very early days. Yeah. But I'm hopeful.
0: Yeah,
1: because then I've got that feeling again that it will all work out.
0: Yeah.
1: But whether that working out will find a publisher, you know, find a publisher. Let's hope so. I am on Instagram, Eva Kinder Writes. That's my only social media platform at the minute. It's all I can commit to at the minute. Spread myself so thin, but my books are available all good bookshops. Available from the Simon & Schuster webpage, and also in all audio. I love an audio book, so and I've listened to them girls, and it's really rather fabulous. So there's that option too. Yeah,
0: brilliant. And I think that is what's really lovely, actually, because I prefer like reading myself, but actually audiobooks are, you know, amazing. That you know, it's such a way to immerse yourself, right? And definitely, like, if there's other things that are going on, you can stick on an audiobook. I think is definitely a brilliant thing. So I think it's just to say that, you know, Them Girls has been a really beautiful book to read. And I think at a time where we talk so much about kind of relationships, and there's so much disconnect sometimes in the world, and obviously we spoke about like social media and stuff as well, what would you say you'd like your last kind of, what would your final thing be for readers? Like, what would you like them to take away? Like, they get to the end of the book, what's a feeling that you'd like them to have?
1: I would like V and Goldie really to just live on forever in their heads. I hope I've created a set of characters that are really believable, and you really, you know, come the end, really want the best for them, and they'll always be in your thoughts. That would be a truly lovely thing.
0: And that is a lovely thing. And I think because we sometimes don't realise we do get to an end of a book, and we do carry characters with us. And I think I definitely find that, like, they'll be on my mind for a while, and then you're kind of, you know, and that, you know, then a book's done its job, because it's really making kind of think. And and especially with Them Girls, because like I said right at the beginning, like I've got two sisters, and even like with friendships, like female friendships, and that's what's so lovely and so strong within your writing, this importance of, I guess, female friendships as well, or just like women in our lives. And and I think the more we're able to, you know, read about that, the better. So thank you so much, Eva. It's been an absolute joy speaking today. And listeners, so grab yourselves a book, a copy of Them Girls by Eva Verde, Two Sisters, A Lifetime of Secrets, and The Chance to Set the Record Straight. I will be back in a couple of weeks, hopefully, with we'll be looking at other books. And as always, if you've got any book recommendations, please do send them in, because I obviously run a book club in Luton. We do read lots of different books, but I love getting recommendations. And it's just one of the things that I think is so important, that we continue to make time to read. And definitely, I think that the more time we do take to read, the more empathy that we can create, especially in a world which sometimes can feel quite dark and it can feel quite isolating at times as well. The more I think we're able to create safe spaces and able to just go kind of deeper is really important. So I'll be back in a couple of weeks. Assalamu alaikum.
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10: Richard didn't want to die, but he couldn't stop himself. 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And that's what killed Richard.
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13: Let's move on. Rasul sallallahu alayhi wa sallam said, the hadith is in Sahih Muslim. The last hour will not come until 10 things, 10 signs are shown. Number one, the smoke, al-dukhan, al-masih al-dajjal, dabbatul ard, the beast. When the sun rises from the west, literally. When Jesus, son of Mary, descends. When Ya'juj and Ma'juj are released, Gog and Magog, they are released and they disperse. When three major landslides occur, one in the west, one in the east, and one in the Arabian lands. And when a fire from Yemen will come out to gather the people to their land of resurrection, where Judgment Day will happen after death. These are the 10 signs that Rasul Sallallahu Alaihi Wasallam spoke about. Some scholars also talk to about another hadith, the blowing of the trumpet. But trumpet is not a sign, it's the end of the world. The Dajjal. Rasul Sallallahu Alaihi Wasallam spoke so much about him. He said, every nation before me, every prophet before me informed his nation something about the Dajjal, the false Messiah, the Antichrist in Christian tradition. He said, and I will tell you more than any others. And there is no fitna, no greater calamity than the Dajjal upon my ummah. Why? He will convince you with his words and his actions and make you doubt your beliefs and your religion. To the point that the Prophet, peace be upon him, also said, Fitanun qaqita'i al-layli al-muzlim. There will come upon you calamities and confusions like black clouds in the sky in a darkness of the night. Yusbihu ar-rajulu mu'minan wa yumsi kafira. A person will wake up in the morning a believer, by the evening he or she is a disbeliever. By the night they are believers, in the morning they are disbelievers. Ba'u dinahum bi'aradin min ad-dunya. They sell their religion for a few material gain. Meaning there are people who will compromise their religion and twist the religion around for their job, for earning money, if they're in certain positions. And there are others who will look at the material world and will start to go back because they want the material world and start to misinterpret deliberately verses of the Quran, words of the Prophet Sallallahu Alaihi Wasallam, all these teachings that we've known for 1,400 years to suit what they want from this world, their desire, their temptation, and material gain. Do we not live in this time now? And another meaning also is that people, they read wrong material and they start to believe it and get influenced by it until they doubt their own deen. The solution, educate yourself and ask the people of knowledge if you yourself do not know. Don't try to be self-taught, to just go and learn by yourself. Brothers and sisters, the Dajjal therefore is ready, and the people are ready for him because he can truly confuse them. We live in a time where I can use philosophy to make you doubt if you're a human. I can use philosophy to doubt if you even exist. Wallahi, I've had a person who said to me, but how do we even know that we exist? I said, why? He says, because we're made out of atoms, and atoms are made out of protons, neutrons, electrons, and those are made out of quantum mechanics that are, you know, little tiny things in there. And then he talked about the string theory, and he says, basically, we don't exist, we're just little things together. I go, my God, you've lost the plot, man. You've lost the plot, you've just gone on a different tangent. So we live in a time where a person doubts if they're even existing. The Dajjal will come and do that. And Rasul Sallallahu Alaihi, that's why he says there is no greater fit than the Dajjal. It doesn't mean he's going to massacre you and kill you and chop you up into pieces. No, it means he will go into your heart and make you doubt everything. He said, until he convinces people that he's not only Jesus Christ, he'll say, I am the Messiah. Then he will say, I am your God. and people will believe him as a Rabb, as their God. And Allah will give him certain powers to do, certain things that he can do that are supernatural. Rasulullah said he will be on earth for 40 days, not very long. And he describes him in detail. Rasulullah said, many hadiths in Bukhari, Muslim, Abu Dawood, Tirmidhi, they're all there. He says he is a man with coarse, rough hair. His hair look stringy, snakish-like. That's his description of him. He is quite wide and big, very solid, but he's short at the same time. His legs are wide apart, like rickets. Have you ever seen rickets? Someone with curved feet, legs, something like that. And he will have his right eye is, what's the word for it? So the iris looks gray. It's just switched off. You know when the iris turns white or grayish, cloudy, completely cloudy, like that. And the left eye, it has a little piece of meat that comes out of the side over here towards the nose. So he describes him in detail, Rasulullah. And he said on his forehead, there is a pattern on his forehead that a Muslim can spell it out as kufr or kafir. All right, disbeliever. But he describes him very carefully to us. There are a lot of people who use metaphors and interpretations. I'll tell you, man, it's just their opinion. You're just throwing things from your head and you're putting things together. We don't know until the time comes, inshallah. But he's a real man. There is a hadith about him, about Tamim al-Dari in Sahih Muslim, that Tamim al-Dari, a Sahabi, he went sailing and then his crew got lost on an island and there was a beast that was full of hair. It was called a Jassasa, the spy, and he spoke and he told them, there is a man waiting for you. The story is very long. They went into a cave and they saw a man that was tied up with chains. His wrists and his ankles were tied together, and he was a massive man. And looked up at us and he asked us a few questions, where we're from, and then he told us some prophecies that will happen. And then he said to us, did the illiterate prophet come out? And then we said yes. Muhammad sallallahu alaihi wasallam says, have his people kicked him out? And they said yes. And then they said, who are you? And he says, I am al-Masih. I am the Messiah. Obviously he's lying, yeah? Now, the scholars said, we don't know for sure if that was really the Dajjal. And neither did the Prophet sallallahu alaihi wasallam confirm. He could have been a lunatic who's saying stuff and read some scriptures. It does happen today. You know how many people I've heard today have called other people Dajjal? On social media, I get people sending me messages. I'm the Mahdi. You know how many I've got of them? Wallah, like, I don't know what, and I don't know what, and I don't know what. Like, which one's the Mahdi? How many is there? I remember once in Mecca, we were doing Umrah with students, year 10s.

enter two places. Another hadith, three places. The places he will not be able to enter is the Haramain, Mecca and Medina. And he will not also be able to enter Al-Quds, Jerusalem, in one other hadith. Instead, he will reach Medina. There's a hadith in Sahih Muslim. He tells his people, show me where the palace of Muhammad is. Qasr Muhammad. This is 1,400 years ago. Yani this hadith would have been narrated and written at least about 20 or 40 years after the death of the Prophet sallallahu alaihi wasallam, and they called it the palace of Muhammad sallallahu alaihi wasallam. This is before Medina, Masjid al-Nabawi was big like this. It was just small at that time. Now it's very massive. So he says, show me the palace. So he'll stand at a hill further outside of Medina, and he will put his foot in there. The hadith says that it rumbles or something, and the hypocrites and weak ones come out of Medina and follow him. And he will not be able to enter Mecca and Jerusalem, but he'll be headed off to Jerusalem. With him is a large number of disbelievers. He'll have a large number of Christians, and he will have a large number of Jews at that time, because the Jews are waiting for the Messiah. Perhaps they think that he is the right one, and perhaps the Christians believe that he is the Christ, Jesus Christ, who's coming back, because they also have this belief. So we have commonalities, Muslims, Christians, and Jews. We have a lot of common sort of beliefs, and that's why we call them Ahlul Kitab, the people of the book. And Rasul Sallallahu Alaihi Wasallam told us, if what you read from their books does not contradict what you have, then do not dismiss it or believe it. Don't say it's a lie, but don't say it's the truth. We can't confirm it. It could be true, it could be not. And that's why we have a lot of hadiths that are taken from the Israeli books. So what happens is that the Dajjal will be coming to Al-Aqsa. Isa alayhi salam, I told you this last week, Isa alayhi salam will be waiting there with the Mahdi, and he will say, open for me the gates of Jerusalem. They open it, a Dajjal sees him and he starts to run and melt. Then he goes after him and kills him. His blood seeps and he says to the peoples, do you see? A God cannot die, but he is not your God. And many of them convert and follow Isa alayhi salam. Now some people asked me, but I mentioned another talk, and there's another hadith. Rasulullah went past the Sahabas and he said, do actions of goodness and repent to Allah before three signs come where there is no more iman that can benefit you, meaning no more repentance. When he said, when the beast comes out, and when the Dajjal comes out, and when the sun rises from the west. They say, see, these 3 minutes. Does that mean after the Dajjal there's no more repentance? No. The meaning of this is when these three signs have happened, and the last of them is when the sun rises from the west. So the sun will come after this sign called the beast, and will come after the sign called the Dajjal, and the rising of the sun from the west will come towards the end. That's the end of the Dajjal, Isa al-Masih alayhi salam. Rasul sallallahu alayhi salam describes him as well. He said, how is it the day when Allah sends down Isa al-Masih ibn Maryam, son of Mary? He said, I am more worthy of Jesus, of Isa al-Masih, than anyone else, because between him and I there is no prophet. I am the prophet straight after him. And we know in the Quran it says, وَمَا قَتَلُوهُ وَمَا صَلَبُوهُ. They never killed him, nor did they crucify him. وَلَكِنْ شُبِّهَ لَهُمْ. But it was made to appear that way to them. Another verse, بَرْ رَفَعَهُ اللَّهُ إِلَيْهِ. Allah lifted him to him. Allah took him off this earth and protected him. And he will return. Isa alayhi salam. He lived on earth 33 years. These are Israelite traditions. We are not sure through Islamic traditions, but it said probably 33 years. Even Islamic historians said it, such as Ibn Kathir. And when he returns, Rasulullah SAW describes him. He said he is reddish white complexion. What? Some of you said he could be dark. Maybe you've watched some archaeology channels or something like that. Maybe. But Rasulullah ﷺ told us he's got a reddish, whitish complexion. In those days, red meant white. And also yellow. Yellow meant afsar, meaning blonde. Do you know what they called... when an Arab had a light olive complexion, they called him white, abyad. So Isa ﷺ was reddish in his complexion, or reddish, whitish. He said he has long silky hair. It has a wet look, as if water is dropping from it, but doesn't have any water on it. Rasulullah ﷺ describes him in detail as a very, very handsome, very good looking prophet, Isa alayhi salam, very wise, and you love to look at him, alayhi salatu wasalam. So he comes down, as we said last week, with two angels, and from after Jerusalem, after he kills a Dajjal, he returns back to the Muslims inside of Jerusalem, and also those who had converted and followed him from among the Christians and the Catholics. And I think that's the meaning of he kills the cross. Meaning, nobody believes in it anymore.
There's actually a verse in the Quran, وَإِمْ مِنْ أَهْلِ

0: So chapter 4, verse 159, it says, there are none among the people of the book but will believe in him, meaning Jesus, before his death. And he will be a witness against them on the day of resurrection. People of the book, Jews, and even from the Christians. So there will be, inshallah, conversions and goodness. He'll go back to Jerusalem and he will wipe his hand over the faces of the Muslims who are praying there, and he will be giving them some good news about their places in paradise. That's how the Prophet ﷺ describes it in detail. Suddenly, Allah subhanahu wa ta'ala sends to him news that Ya'juj and Ma'juj have arrived. Gog and Magog are now out. They out, and Allah subhanahu wa ta'ala says in the Quran, also reference to Ya'juj and Ma'juj, that when their time comes, Ya'juj and Ma'juj will be released and they will be all over the place. They will come out like the way a flock of birds are released from a cage, everywhere. In Sahih Muslim, Rasulullah ﷺ says, Jesus kills Dajjal, then goes to the people who did not follow Dajjal and wipes on their faces and tells them about their places in paradise. Then Allah informs him of Gog and Magog out, and that he cannot beat them, and to go to the mountains. They go to the mountains. The story is long. Ya'juj and Ma'juj then, there's a long story for them. I'm not going to go into detail. They cause corruption, and then Allah subhanahu wa ta'ala sends a disease. They die. And then big birds or something comes and eats them and takes them away. So Rasulullah ﷺ says Isa ﷺ stays on earth for 40 years. His difference of opinion, is it 33 years plus another 7 years, or is it another 40 years? The correct opinion is that he'll be 40 years on earth when he comes back. 7 of those years will be with Mahdi, and Mahdi will be 7 to 8 years, inshallah. And then we pray janazah on him. The hadith is also in Sahih Muslim. The next sign is the sun rising from the west. The sun rising from the west. The hadith is in Al-Bukhari and Muslim by Abu Hurairah, who said that the Prophet ﷺ said, the hour will not come until the sun rises from where it sets. And when it rises from where it sets and the people see it, they will all become believers. Whoever's a non-believer on earth yet will become believers. But Rasulullah ﷺ said, فَذَٰلِكَ حِينَ لَا يَنْفَعُ نَفْسًا إِيمَانُهَا. But on that day, there is no more repentance. It will be no benefit nothing to say the shahada and become believers. لَمْ تَكُنْ آمَنَتْ مِنْ قَبْلِ. If they hadn't already been believers before that, أَوْ كَسَبَتْ فِي إِيمَانِهَا خَيْرًا. Or had already done good in its faith. That's it. After that, no more repentance. Repentance is always open until two things happen, brothers and sisters. Until the sun rises from the west and until your soul reaches the gardening point. This is the hadith of the Prophet ﷺ. So the doors of repentance are always open, no matter what you've done, brothers and sisters, no matter what you've done in your life. And finally, the Quran speaks about the beast that comes out of the earth, and it will speak to the people, and it will divide the believer from the disbeliever, the people of paradise and people of hellfire. We have no more information that is authentic, which I can tell you about the beast. Everything else is weak or fabricated or made up. Asatir al-awwalin, just fantasy words. But it will happen and people will see it. The sinkholes or the land sinking, they are major sinking, perhaps large lands, perhaps countries, perhaps several countries or many cities. So everybody will hear about it. And finally, the smoke. The sky will be filled with smoke all over the earth. We don't know much about it, but it is also in the Quran. فَارْتَقِبْ يَوْمَ تَأْتِ السَّمَاءُ بِدُخَانٍ مُّبِينٍ. So await when the sky will appear with smoke all over the earth. That's another sign. And finally, brothers and sisters, is the breeze. Rasulullah ﷺ also said, the hour will not come until people revert back to worshipping Al-Lat wal-Uzza. Al-Lat wal-Uzza were two idols, main idols in the time of Quraysh and Mecca. Meaning they worship idols and paganism. He also said that the Kaaba itself will be broken brick by brick by the Suwayqatayn, an Ethiopian king who has distinguished shins. He will come to the Kaaba with his army and break the Kaaba with his hands, brick by brick, or with a sledgehammer, whatever it is. Meaning there will be no believers to protect it. What does this mean? Rasulullah ﷺ tells us, Allah will send a breeze after Isa ﷺ dies. And by the way, when Isa ﷺ is here, Rasulullah ﷺ said there'll be peace, there'll be tranquility, there'll be security. He even said, sallallahu alayhi wa sallam, that the lion and the camel will graze together, and the snake and the children will play together, and the leopard and the tiger and the sheep will not harm each other. And he said there'll be peace throughout the world. This, by the way, is also mentioned in the Hebrew Bible. Almost exactly the same, that last part. Finally, Allah sends a breeze. The breeze takes away every believer on earth. Rasulullah ﷺ said, the hour will not come until people go back to worshipping idols like Lat and Uzza. A breeze will follow. Every person with an atom's worth of true faith left in their heart will die peacefully. And the world will end on those who are left. Description of the world ending. I know Isha is coming now, very soon. I'll refer you to a talk I gave a long time ago, a series called The End Series. I speak about the world's ending in detail, to some detail, inshallah. And inshallah, we'll be making another series very soon in much more detail. But in general, we all know that the Quran tells us about the end of the world and how it will happen. Allah says that the angel Israfil will be commanded to blow into the trumpet twice. The first time he blows into it, everything on earth and in the heavens will die. Illa ma sha'a rabbuk, except Allah says, except whomever Allah wills not to die. Perhaps there are people, inhabitants of the heavens, that don't die. And then ثُمَّ نُفِخَ فِيهِ أُخْرَى فَإِذَا هُمْ قِيَامٌ يَنْظُرُونَ. Then the trumpet is blown a second time and the day of resurrection comes. Everybody is watching. Some people ask me, why doesn't Allah unite the people all together and just rid us of all these atrocities and bring peace to everyone? Allah subhanahu wa ta'ala says this in the Quran. He says, and why don't they do that? And he replies by saying, if Allah wanted to, he would have done it. وَلَكِنْ لِيَبْلُوَكُمْ. Allah subhanahu wa ta'ala has created you for a test in this life. He might as well not have sent the verses and the prophets and the messengers and all of that stuff. But Allah has left it to you with the freedom of choice. And every oppression that happens because of what people do. And there are others who will stand up. But mark my words, things don't stay the same. And inshallah, I'm not even going to say inshallah, because the words of Allah and His Messenger are true. The promise of Allah is true. And peace will come back, justice will come back, and Allah will give victory to His righteous. When will that happen? Allah knows the state of the Muslim world, and He knows the state of the non-Muslim world. And we all know the hypocrisy in the Muslim world. We know the leadership in the Muslim world. We know how many people have betrayed their own kind in the Muslim world. Our Muslim world is not that good as we think. But I have hope that this generation or the next generation, inshallah, by the way the trend is going, there is an awakening. And what's happening today in Gaza, the most transparent, most clear sight that we have ever seen in this last 75 years has manifested itself by the will of Allah, not just through Muslims' eyes, but non-Muslims' eyes. Random people who are not spokespeople in Gaza are speaking and showing what is actually happening real time, every day, a different person. Compare that to choosing a spokesperson with certain scripts to say. And that's why people are not believing the other narrative, no matter how hard they try. The truth is, subhanAllah, it's just like that. That's why people are believing the other narrative and they're waking up. So, may Allah bring justice to everybody and to change the state of this ummah to better. Amen.
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2: Now, how about the children of Adam and their ruh? Where does our ruh come from? We learn this from the Quran and from the Sunnah. There's only one reference indirectly in the Quran, and the Sunnah has a lot of references. As for the Quran, Surah Al-A'raf verse 172 is the only detail that we have on this issue of where we were created, our ruh was created. And the hadith mentions, there's three or four hadith that mention this narrative. What is Surah Al-A'raf verse 172? Allah says in the Quran, وَإِذْ أَخَذَ رَبُّكَ مِنْ بَنِي آدَمَ مِنْ ظُهُورِهِمْ ذُرِّيَّتَهُمْ. Remember, remember, whenever Allah says وَإِذْ, it means remember, recall, recall. وَإِذْ أَخَذَ رَبُّكَ مِنْ بَنِي آدَمَ مِنْ ظُهُورِهِمْ. Remember when Allah subhanahu wa ta'ala took from the children of Adam, from their backs, that He took their progeny. And وَأَشْهَدَهُمْ عَلَىٰ أَنفُسِهِمْ. He caused them to be witnesses against themselves. They took the dock, the witness sand, and they witnessed, they testified against themselves. Now the verse needs to be understood in light of hadith. The hadith gives us the fuller picture. What happens? The hadith tells us, and I'm going to summarize three or four hadith. There's these hadith are in Sahih Muslim, in Mustadrak of Al-Hakim, and in Abu Dawud there's a reference as well. You put all of these hadith together, what I'm saying is the conglomeration of a number of hadith. We learn from the hadith as follows, that when Adam came down to this earth, and Allah Azza wa Jal accepted his repentance, we learn from our tafsir literature that this acceptance took place in Arafat. This is not a hadith, it's tafsir literature. And this makes sense because Arafat is where tawbah is accepted from the Hujjaj. So Allah accepted the tawbah of Adam at Arafat. This is, remember, it's not hadith. So when I'm very, you will learn this about me, I'm very, I try to be accurate. I don't just mention things like this. Whenever I say something, I always try to back, where did I get this from? And if I don't say this, always ask me, where'd you get it from? We have to be very clear here. Our religion is based on the evidences and the sources. We don't just spout things out. And we differentiate between the Quran and between hadith and between statements of the Sahaba and between statements of earlier scholars. We differentiate between them. Not all are on the same level. Where do we get this idea that Adam's tawbah was accepted at Arafat? We find it in early tafsir literature. Some of the tabi'un said this. It is not in the Quran, it is not in the Sunnah. So we can narrate it, but it's not something that is yaqeen. Early scholars of the second generation, they held this view, that Adam's tawbah was accepted in Arafat, and we say it makes sense. Now, one thing we know for sure from the hadith, and now we come to the hadith. Once Adam's tawbah is accepted, the hadith says, this is from the hadith, this is from the Prophet ﷺ, and this hadith is in Mustadrak al-Hakim. Allah subhanahu wa ta'ala rubbed the backbone of Adam. And from the backbone of Adam, He extracted every single soul that would be in existence until Qiyamah. Now this is very important now, because this is our origin and birth. This is where we come into existence as our souls. Where was Adam's soul created? Up there. Who created it? Allah directly created it from there. From what? We have no idea. No idea. It is something beyond. Where was our soul created? In this earth it was created. From what? From the backbone, and we can say from the soul of Adam. Okay? And this is what the Quran is mentioning. وَإِذْ أَخَذَ رَبُّكَ مِنْ بَنِي آدَمٍ مِنْ ظُهُورِهِمْ ذُرِّيَّتَهُمْ. 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So the hadith mentions Allah extracted from the backbone and from the soul, whatever you want to call that, every single soul that would ever be born until Qiyamah. And this happened at Arafat. So when I'm at Arafat and I'm doing Hajj with my group, I always say, we were born in Arafat. And there's truth to this statement. We were born in Arafat. Our spiritual birth, our physical birth, where our mothers gave birth to us. But our ruh was born in Arafat. This is in the hadith. Okay? So Allah Azza wa Jal created our ruh from Adam directly. And this ruh, it existed without a body. There is no body, obviously. This is the beginning of our ruh. And the ruh then, the Quran tells us that أَشْهَدَهُمْ عَلَىٰ أَنفُسِهِمْ. He caused these arwah to witness against themselves. You see, in our constitution, we have something called the fifth. What is the fifth? You have the right to not testify against you. You have the right to be quiet. But on Judgment Day, and right now, there is no fifth. On Judgment Day, Allah will نَخْتِمُ عَلَىٰ أَفْوَاهِهِمْ وَتُكَلِّمُنَا أَيْدِيهِمْ وَتَشْهَدُ أَرْجُلُهُمْ بِمَا كَانُوا يَكْسِبُونَ. There is no fifth. Your body will testify. The good and the bad. We ask Allah's afia. And when we were created, there is no fifth. And Allah speaks directly to the souls. And what was the question? It is in the Quran. أَلَسْتُ بِرَبِّكُمْ. And this is called يَوْمِ أَلَسْتُ. The day of am I not? يَوْمِ أَلَسْتُ. It is also called the day of the mithaq. 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This is the mithaq. 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The Prophet ﷺ took the mithaq from the children of Adam at Arafat. So the word mithaq is used. What is mithaq? Mithaq is a covenant, a treaty. So what was the treaty? What was the covenant? What was the conditions of the treaty? Very simple. Don't you know I am your Rabb? Don't you know I am your Rabb? And again, this is so powerful. Because Allah didn't say, I am your Rabb. He said, don't you know I am your Rabb? Am I not your Rabb? What is the difference between saying, I am your Rabb versus saying, am I not your Rabb? The first is a teaching mechanism. The first you say to somebody who doesn't know anything. The first you say to somebody on a blank slate, you tell him, this is your God, this is your Prophet, this is your Quran. You are teaching. The second is a rhetorical question, which you do not say to teach. You say to confirm something that is already known. Right? To confirm. A rhetorical question is not used to teach. A rhetorical question is used to confirm something already known. Allah did not need to teach us that He is our Lord. Do you understand? This is a very deep point. Allah did not need to teach us who created you, who is your Lord. Allah didn't need to do that. Allah is simply affirming, am I not your Lord? And what did we all respond? The Quran says, Bala. Yes, O Allah, you are our Lord. Yes, we affirm you are our Lord. Now, at this point in time, we are souls. Question, have these souls been sent a prophet? Yes or no? No. Have these souls been sent wahi, Quran, Torah, Zabur? No. Have these souls had a chance to even, you have an aql and wander in this earth and look at the ayat of Allah? No. So how are the souls expected to know when there is no wahi, there is no revelation, there is no prophet, there is no ayat al-tadabbur? How are they expected to know? Response, the fitrah that Allah created the soul with. The fitrah is something that is ingrained in us. Fitrat Allah allati fatara an-nasa alayha. So the souls were scattered in front of Allah. How do we know this? The hadith. فَنَثَرَهُمْ بَيْنَ يَدَيْ. The Prophet ﷺ said, he scattered all of these souls in front of him. Allah scattered all of these souls. Adam is there, all of us are behind Adam. This is happening in Arafat. How many souls? Every single one. We were there. Our forefathers were there. Our children were there. Everyone that will ever live and breathe, even one breath, was there. All of us were there. And he then took the covenant. This is the mithaq. Okay. This is the creation of our soul. This soul, it remains in a state that we don't have any idea about. We have no idea where it is. Nothing is mentioned in the Quran and Sunnah until the next reference. And that next reference, hadith in Sahih Bukhari, Sahih Muslim, the hadith of Ibn Mas'ud, that Allah subhanahu wa ta'ala, coagulates the creation of the fetus inside of the womb of the mother until finally a certain number of days pass. Then the angel comes with the ruh. And the angel blows the ruh into the fetus. Who blew the ruh into Adam? Allah Azza wa Jal. Who will blow the ruh into us? Me and you and our children and our forefathers? The angel. Big difference. Allah gave Adam, وَلَقَدْ كَرَّمْنَا بِالْ Allah gave, يعني honored Adam in some ways. And the angel comes, the angel blows the ruh into the fetus. And that is when the fetus takes on a living status. Now, our scholars of fiqh go into a lot of detail when this occurs, because there are repercussions that have to do with when and under what circumstances is the Islamic verdict of abortion, which is much more complicated than right now. That's a fiqhi discussion. But it all centers over when the ruh is blown in. Because that's when this entity becomes a living human being. And when that happens, then to take that life is murder. And before that happens, there's controversy. So I'm not going down there. Maybe one day we'll have a Q&A about that. That's a separate issue altogether. But the point being that this is the second stage. So there are five stages, by the way, of the ruh. Very quickly go over them. Number one, the first stage, from the creation until before the fetus. We have no information about nothing from the Quran and Sunnah. Where is it? Who is protecting it? How is it living? Zero information. Nothing. The second stage, when the ruh is blown into the fetus and it remains in the body. And this is essentially what we are right now. And we can call this the wakeful state, the state of the child or the young man or the old man when they are awake. And this is the body and the soul are together and combined in one, and the both of them are conscious. This is the wakeful state. The third is the sleeping state. And the sleeping state, the ruh leaves the body, but not permanently. The ruh leaves the body, but not permanently. And there is some connection that the ruh has with the body. What that connection is, we really don't know. But there is some connection. Ibn al-Qayyim mentions in his Kitab al-Ruh, and others mention this as well, that there seems to be some type of thread connection, like a minuscule, invisible thread between the body and the ruh. That the ruh and the body are still somehow, now this isn't an actual thread, you cannot cut it with, it's a metaphysical thread, it's a thread that is from the ruh world, not from the body world. And the ruh and the body are connected, and that's why when something happens to the body, the ruh rushes back and you just wake up. Whoa, what happened? Like it comes back immediately. You wake up with the jolt, right? So the ruh is coming back immediately. So the issue of the ruh separating from the body during sleep is something that is explicit in the Quran and in the Sunnah. This is something very clear, and it is a part of our theology to believe. What is sleep? Sleep is the temporary separation of the ruh from the body. And of course, there is the famous verse in the Quran that mentions this. Allah says in the Quran, Allahu yatawaffa al-anfusa hina mawtiha wallati lam tamut fi manamiha. Allah takes two souls. Allah takes two souls, two categories. Number one, when the souls die. Allahu yatawaffa al-anfus, right? When they die. Number two, wallati lam tamut fi manamiha. And those that are not dead, but they're asleep. So Allah is explicitly saying, I take the souls of those who are sleeping. So sleeping, Allah takes the soul away. But it is a temporary taking away. The barzakh doesn't begin there. The barzakh begins when the connection breaks between the body and the soul. And that's why our Prophet ﷺ also said, for example, he said, An-nawmu akhu al-mawt. This is an authentic hadith. Three words. An-nawmu akhu al-mawt. Sleeping is the brother of death. Sleeping and death are twins. Sleeping and death are very similar. And that is why it's very common for people to pass away in sleep. Because Allah says, فَيُمْسِكُ الَّذِي قَضَى عَلَيْهِ الْمَوْتِ. Those whom Allah has decreed will die in their sleep, Allah says, He keeps the soul. وَيُرْسِلُ الْأُخْرَى. And the others, He sends them back. until their time will come. This is all in the Quran. And that's why it's very common. One of the most common ways of dying is a peaceful death when you go to sleep and you just pass away, you don't wake up. This is mentioned in the Quran. So this person, his soul went to sleep, then the soul is taken away and then death occurs. So this is the third state, right? So memorize this. This is something that we should all know. Number one, pre-birth. Number two, and this begins in the wombs of our mother, and that is the relationship we have right now. Because by the way, modern science has shown even the fetus is awake and asleep. Even in the womb of your mother, there are states when you're awake and there are states when you're asleep. Subhanallah, this is hadha khalqullah, that even that pre-born child, right? The child inside the womb of the mother is already awake and asleep. And then when the child comes out and we are now that stage, it's the same in terms of the relationship between the body and the soul. So the second we said is the wakeful state. The third is the sleep state. And because sleeping is the brother of death, there shall be no sleep in Jannah or in Jahannam. There is no need to sleep because there is no death. You will perpetually be awake without caffeine. Can you believe? Why is there no sleep in Jannah? Because sleep is what? The taking of the body out of the soul. And that's not going to happen in Jannah. So there is no sleep in Jannah. You're never going to get tired in Jannah. That's the third state. The fourth state is what we're going to talk about in our series. And that is the barzakh. And the barzakh is this time frame when the ruh and the jasad break the connection. When the ruh and the jasad break the connection. And that ruh then goes into this zone called the barzakh. And then the fifth state comes, and the fifth state is when the final trumpet is blown. Not the first trumpet, the final one. Some ulama say three trumpets, some ulama say four trumpets, some ulama say two trumpets. We'll talk about the issue of trumpets when we get there after the barzakh. The very first lesson after the barzakh will be talking about the number of trumpets and the scholars' difference of opinion over that. But the point is, the barzakh lasts until the last trumpet, not until the first trumpet. When the first trumpet is blown, the first trumpet is for this dunya, not for the people of the barzakh. The people of the barzakh have nothing to do with that first trumpet. The second or the third or the fourth, depending on how many trumpets you affirm. Inshallah, we're going to jump the gun here. I will say the correct opinion, inshallah, from the Quran Sunnah seems to be two trumpets. Many ulama said three, some ulama even said four. But to the position I will advocate, and Allah knows best, will be two trumpets. And the barzakh lasts until the second of the two trumpets. Then the fifth stage begins, and that is the final stage. And what stage is that? The permanent reuniting of the ruh with the jasad in the next world. So the jasad is not the jasad of this dunya, flesh and bones. It's a different type of jasad. يَوْمَ تُبَدَّرُ الْأَرْضُ غَيْرَ الْأَرْضِ وَالسَّمَاوَاتِ. It's a different creation of Allah. Not this creation. Not this world that we live in. It is a different world. And when that reuniting occurs, that is going to be the permanent reuniting and the most perfect reuniting that overshadows all previous four stages. And that is why there is no maut, there is no sleeping, there is no tiredness, there is no negative issues once that happens and the ruh and the jasad are fully reconnected. Our series of lectures will deal with category number four, and that is the issue of the barzakh.
3: If you fall asleep at the wheel, you'll put your life in danger and the lives of others as well. Before you feel tired, pull off the road into a services or other safe area, drink some strong coffee, and take a quick nap while the caffeine kicks in.
4: If you're having a nap, you've left your lights on, sir.
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1: Assalamu alaikum. We are now going to play the elegant recitation of the Holy Quran by Sheikh Mishari Rashid Al-Farsi, Imam, Quranic reciter, and nasheed artist from Kuwait, with English translation.

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0: 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Has he knowledge of the unseen so that he can see?
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1: 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They rejected our servant and said, Here is one possessed, and he was driven out.
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1: 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Do you then help me?

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1: 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Then is there any that will receive admonition?
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0: 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Then is there any that will receive admonition?
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0: The Thamud also rejected their warners.

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1: For they said, what, a man, a solitary one from among ourselves? Shall we follow such a one? Truly, should we then be straying in mind and mad?
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1: For we will send the she-camel by way of trial for them. So watch them, O Sali, and possess yourself in patience.

0: محتضر.
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0: فنادوا صاحبهم فتعاطى فعقر.
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0: 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Then is there any that will receive admonition?
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1: 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Them we delivered by early dawn.
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1: 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But we blinded their eyes. They heard, now taste you my wrath and my warning.
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1: 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Then is there any that will receive admonition?
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1: Verily, all things have we created in proportion and measure.

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1: 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Then is there any that will receive admonition?
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0: مستطر.
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0: 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Every day in new splendor does he shine.
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1: Then which of the favors of your Lord will you deny?

0: On you will be sent, O you evil ones twain, a flame of fire to burn and a smoke to choke. 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
1: You have been listening to the glorious recitation of the Holy Quran by Sheikh Mishari Rashid Al-Afasi, Imam, Quranic reciter and the Sheet Artist from Kuwait, with English translation. 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
0: Containing all kinds of trees and delights.
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0: 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The fruit of the gardens will be near and easy of reach.
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1: وحور عين
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0: 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What will be the companions of the left hand?
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0: From changing your forms and creating you again in forms that you know not.
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0: 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Why then do you not celebrate his praises?
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1: لَوْ

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0: 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Then why do you not give thanks?
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0: See you the fire which you kindle?

0: Is it you who grow the tree which feeds the fire, or do we grow it?
1: نحن جعلناها تذكرة ومتاعا للمقوين.
0: We have made it a memorial of our handiwork and an article of comfort and convenience for the denizens of deserts.
1: فسبح باسم ربك العظيم.
0: Then celebrate with praises the name of your Lord, the Supreme.
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0: Furthermore, I call to witness the setting of the stars.
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0: And that is indeed a mighty adjuration if you but knew.
1: إنه لقرآن كريم.
0: That this is indeed a Quran most honorable.
1: في كتاب مكنون.
0: In a book well guarded.
1: لا يمسه إلا المطهرون.
0: Which none shall touch but those who are clean.
1: تنزيل من رب العالمين.
0: A revelation from the Lord of the worlds.
1: أفبهذا الحديث أنتم مدهنون.
0: Is it such a message that you would hold in light esteem?
1: وتجعلون رزقكم أنكم تكذبون.
0: And have you made it your livelihood that you should declare it false?
1: فلولا إذا بلغت الحلقوم.
0: Then why do you not intervene when the soul of the dying man reaches the throat?
1: وأنتم حينئذ تنظرون.
0: And you the while sit looking on.
1: ونحن أقرب إليه منكم ولكن لا تبصرون.
0: But we are nearer to him than you, and yet see not.
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0: them. You meet people who look at you and they insult religion, they insult you. This is not because they don't like you. This is not because they mean what they're saying. It's because in their heart, they have gone to hardness and they have misled themselves and they don't even realize. Because Allah says in the Quran, if you forget me, I will cause you to forget yourself. You won't even realize why you're like that. And his solution is one. All he has to do, good news again, all he has to do, Allah says in the Quran, فَفِرُّ إِلَى اللَّهِ. And the tafsir from Ibn Qayyim al-Jawziyyah rahimahullah, he says that when Allah says fafiru ilallah, it's from a distance. He's saying to you, run back. It can't get more romantic and beautiful than that. I don't want you to go. Come back. And the moment you make tawbah and you're saying, Allah, forgive me, do you feel it, the burning? Do you feel the eyes welling up sometimes? You feel the heart when you're at home, you're going to pray? You can feel the emotions coming. This isn't you. You can't decide, I want to repent. You cannot decide, I want to be forgiven. This is Him. And He puts khushu in your heart and He pulls you. You just took instant and He guided the rest. You just instigated the slightest bit of your heart towards Him and He says, think of me, I'll think of you. Come to me, I'll come to you. Walk to me, I'll come to you at speed. Who else can remove the sins and forgive you except Allah? A believer is certain that I just repented and Allah has forgiven me. That is a fard, ayn. It is a must, it's obligatory that you believe that I made repentance and Allah has forgiven me. I'm an engineer, I'm an IT engineer, he's a doctor, he's this, she's that. Allah says, I am ghafiru dhanbi wa qabilu tawb. I forgive sins and I accept repentance. Huwa alladhi ya'balu tawbatu. He will definitely forgive you and He will definitely accept your repentance. Fafiru ilallah, run back to me. You've walked far away when you commit sins, you go away from your Lord. Run back to that beginning, the fitrah. Polish your heart, remove the black spots and come back and I will forgive you. He says, I am in love with those who repent. So long as my slave continues to come back to me, so long as he realizes I am a forgiving Lord, oh, my angels bear witness, I will forgive him no matter what he does.
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2: You are sitting here. And all of our hearts are infested with a massive disease. A massive disease. A cancer destroying us, destroying our deen. Every one of you sitting here has in his hearts hope that he will live longer than what really his time is. I always tell brothers this story. I had a friend of mine, his name was Hussein. He was a top brother. His heart was a heart of gold. I clearly remember, as if it's today, 16 years ago, this friend of mine, we were in uni together. I went, I started becoming religious. I started calling to Allah. One day, second day, third day, 1 week. Hussein, wake up. Hussein, please, pull up. What are you doing, man? Clubbing, haram, sin, zina, name it. All the sins in the book. He used to love to talk of deen. When I had a talk or a lecture, he used to come and attend. And after the talk, he would hug me with the biggest smile on his face, teary eyes. Wallah, this is the right path. I know this is the way, I know this way. He said, Hussein, wake up. Inshallah, inshallah, inshallah. Until I remember a clear weekend. We're talking, he goes, that's it. I promise you, inshallah, I'm going away. I'm going to Sahar al-Shamali, the northern coast in Egypt. I'm going there for the weekend, and I promise you, I'm coming back. I will be 100% with you. I've had enough of this life, I've had enough of this way, I have enough of this path, I want to become religious, I will go khuruj, I will come with you to the masjid. He went to that weekend and never came back. He died in a car accident with his girlfriend beside him, drunk, on drugs, and drugs all in the car. I will never forget this brother. And I'm telling you, I have never seen a heart like this heart. This guy, I'm telling you, I actually believed him. He was genuine. But his time was not enough. Many of us have plans for deen. We have a plan for deen, a dream and a plan. But most probably, your plan is much longer than the time you actually have.
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4: And so Allah says, فَأَقِيمُوا الصَّلَاةَ وَآتُوا الزَّكَاةَ وَاعْتَصِمُوا بِاللَّهِ. He says, establish.

0: the prayer and give zakat. Establish the prayer and give zakat is actually a beautiful expression in the Quran for many things. But actually, they're connected to each other. When you establish the prayer, that means you pray together. And when you pray together, you get to know each other. And when you get to know each other, you find the ones among you who have needs. You figure out who's in need and who's not doing well, and who's sick and who's, you know, unwell and who's, you know, having difficulty in life. And then you find out who should you give zakat to. They're connected to each other. Establish prayer and give zakat. Because establishing prayer builds the hearts closer to each other before Allah. And then you purify your wealth by taking care of those in need among you. فَأَقِيمُوا الصَّلَاةَ وَآتُوا الزَّكَاةَ وَاعْتَصِمُوا بِاللَّهِ And hold on to Allah. That amazing phrase at the end, hold on to Allah, is the last thing I'll explain and I'm done. When Allah says, hold on to Allah, i'tisam actually means to hold on to something that if you let go, you'll die. Hold on tight. For isma, isma means protection. I'tisam is to hold on for protection. Like imagine if you fell off of a boat or a ship or something, and the only thing you're holding on to is the rope or the anchor. If you let go of it, you're done. Allah says, hold on to Allah for dear life. You know what that means, right? That means if the people around me abandon me, if the people that were around you, that you were practicing deen because your friends were religious, and you were in a good environment, now you're in college, and you're the only Muslim there, you're like, man, my friends aren't there anymore, so I don't feel so inclined towards Islam anymore, I don't really feel like praying anymore, I don't really feel like, you know, I don't have that connection anymore. No, no, no. Whether people hold on to you or not, whether the support system is there or not, this is why we're the legacy of Ibrahim alayhi salam. That young man held on to his religion, and he was the only one holding on to his religion. There was no support around him. His family didn't support him. His society didn't support him. He's a one-man nation. That's why Allah calls him an ummah by himself. A nation by himself. And we are his following. You know what that means? That we don't make the excuse that the environment around us is bad. And that's why we don't submit to Allah. That our friends are messed up, and that's why we're messed up. That man, you don't know what my crowd is like. Who cares what your crowd is like? You're the legacy of Ibrahim alayhi salam. You're the only light in the middle of all the darkness. You don't make the excuses. You're there to get rid of darkness, not to be part of it. That's your function. وَاعْتَصِمُوا بِاللَّهِ هُوَ مَوْلَاكُمْ He's your protective friend. He's your security. He's the one that's gonna guard you. فَنِعْمَ الْمَوْلَى وَنِعْمَ النَّصِيرُ What an incredible protection he is. What an amazing protective guardian he is. And what an amazing aid he is. But the word nasir comes from the Arabic word nusra. Some of you are familiar. إِذَا جَاءَ نَصْرُ اللَّهِ وَالْفَتْحِ The word nasr in the Arabic language isn't just help. It's actually massive aid. If I help you outside because you have a flat tire, I don't say nasartuka, I say sa'attuka. I helped you. Nusra is like an aid package. Billions of dollars are being given to some country in aid. That's nusra. A huge army came to help a country that's been invaded. That's nusra. Nusra is not a small kind of help. It's massive legions of help. It's like when Allah will send armies of angels. That's called nusra. That's nusra. That's the aid of Allah. The massive aid of Allah. Allah is saying, Nasir, the fa'il form, actually means, how amazing is Allah, that He's always there, ready to aid you in the most massive ways. When you have held on to Allah, you've held on to the strongest possible support you could have that is constant. فَنِعْمَ الْمَوْلَى وَنِعْمَ النَّصِيرُ You have nothing left to worry about. This is the mentality of someone who accepts the legacy of the religion of their father, Ibrahim alayhi salam. And when you accept that, then struggling for Allah becomes easy. Then he opens up those doors. وَجَاهِدُوا فِي اللَّهِ Allah Azza wa Jalla says, وَالَّذِينَ جَاهَدُوا فِينا لَنَهْدِيَنَّهُمْ سُبُلَنَا Those who struggle in our path, we open up our pathways for them. We guide them to our multiple pathways, absolutely. Allah will make a way out for you. This struggle that I keep referring to is different for each one of you. Some of you have struggles inside the family. Some of you have struggles at work or having to do with money. Some of you are struggling with your health. Some of you are struggling with your religion itself. Barely holding on to your religion itself. Barely holding on to Allah Himself. Some of you are struggling to get away from haram. When you decide to struggle away from the way of shaitan and towards Allah, Allah's help is constantly there. He does not abandon you. We think He abandons us. Shaitan comes and tells us, you're so messed up. Allah doesn't like you. He's going to burn you in hell, etc., etc. He wants you to lose connection with Allah. And Allah comes along and says, no. Allah is there when you turn to Him. He's going to be there, and He's going to constantly be there to provide His support.
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4: 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The Messenger of Allah passed by a man of the Ansar who was admonishing his brother regarding shyness, blaming him, criticizing him, you are too shy. فقال رسول الله صلى الله عليه وسلم دعه فإن الحياء من الإيمان. 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
6: A man came to the Messenger sallallahu alayhi wasallam and said, "My father is taking from my wealth." And the Messenger sallallahu alayhi wasallam replied, "You and your wealth belong to your father." And he sallallahu alayhi wasallam also said, "Your children are amongst the best of your earnings, so eat from their wealth." Some scholars explain that this means a father owns his son's wealth without constraint, whilst others said it signifies permission, that a father can take from his son's property what he needs without formal consent, as long as it's done justly. But perhaps the more important question is, why are we even having this conversation? If I am to believe what fathers are telling me, then we're witnessing an alarming trend where Muslim children, even those practicing the deen, are abandoning their fathers, breaking communication, refusing even to answer a call, even blocking, leave maintaining ties, not even attending to them in their hour of need. Why? The Western, secular, materialistic society has indeed impacted our households, even our children. They have been impacted by individualism, me, myself and I, and freedoms, such that they have little to no time for their fathers as they become independent, able to now fly the nest, forgetting the very hand which brought them to here in the first place. Now don't get me wrong, there are fathers out there who are abusive, outright negligent, even disgraceful, fathers who have failed in their duty, but we're not talking about them. We're talking about the honourable father, the man who has sacrificed his wealth, his health, his life and his years for his children. A man who worked tirelessly so his sons could stand tall, educated, professional and respected. Yet those very sons now grow old, find independence and turn their backs on their father. Why is that? I ask, which honourable father would even have the dignity to take from his child's wealth? The truth is, a responsible father only knows how to give. He gives his time, he gives his strength, he gives his sleep, his money, his life for his son. And yet when the same father becomes ill, grows old, dependent, the same son who once clung to his hand as a child now refuses to even return a call. Subhanallah, never mind the father taken from his son's wealth, it wouldn't surprise me if such sons even reported their fathers to the authorities for taking their wealth. That's how low the standards of birrul walidain, dutifulness to parents, have fallen. So I remind both sides. To the fathers, I say, bear patiently the sour fruits of this society. Make dua for the guidance of your children, as it is only Allah subhanahu wa ta'ala who alone guides. And review your fatherhood and ensure it is even better for future offspring. And as to the sons, I say, remember the words of the Messenger sallallahu alayhi wasallam, you and your wealth belong to your father. He carried you, provided for you in his hardship, smiled when you succeeded, and even when it broke his back to do so. Have you forgotten the nights he stayed awake for you, the years he worked so you could learn, the life he spent to give you comfort and dignity? Yes, problems, pain, differences happen and are part of life. We grow, we change, and we develop our own minds. That's natural. But never forget your roots. Never forget the hand that taught you to walk, the hand that took you to the masajid, the school, and beyond, the hand that never let go through poverty, trial, through sickness, through every storm of life. And now, when that very hand needs support, you turn away. Know this, it is your father's hand that will open the easiest gate of Jannah for you. It is through his pleasure that you earn Allah subhanahu wa ta'ala's pleasure. And if you still choose to abandon him, then do so at your own peril. Because what goes around eventually comes around. The same way you abandon your father today, your children may abandon you tomorrow. And that's not a curse, but that's the sunnah of life. May Allah subhanahu wa ta'ala protect us from the disease of disobedience and ingratitude. May He subhanahu wa ta'ala forgive our fathers, elevate their ranks and grant them Jannatul Firdaus. And may He soften our hearts, heal broken ties, and restore the mercy and honor that once bound father and son. Ameen. Assalamu alaikum wa rahmatullahi wa barakatuh.
0: Hi, I'm Greg, and I'm a filmmaker and campaigner, and I've been with Shemaiza on Inspire FM.
7: Therefore, my brother and my sister, we should not neglect the sunnah of the Prophet alayhi salatu wasalam. Muhammad sallallahu alayhi wasalam is our example. He is our role model. He is our example, a role model that we look up to, sallallahu alayhi wasalam. He is the one that we should be following. He is the one that we should be imitating. He is the one that we look up to, and he is the one that we act like. The Prophet alayhi salatu wasalam, he says, none of you will become a true believer. None of you will become a true believer until their life is in revolving. It's revolving around to what I came with. لا يؤمن أحدكم حتى يكون هواه تبعا لما جئت به. None of you will become a true believer until their desires, their inner selves, their life is in accordance to what I came with. We are not true believers if we don't follow the sunnah of the Prophet sallallahu alayhi wasalam. It is lack of iman and lack of belief. Lack of iman and belief when we neglect the sunnah of the Prophet alayhi salatu wasalam. So let us not neglect the sunnah of the Prophet alayhi salatu wasalam, but let us be like the Sahaba radiallahu ta'ala anhum. They used to be so cautious in following the sunnah of the Prophet alayhi salatu wasalam, that when one man will come, a stranger from outside Medina will come into the mosque of the Prophet alayhi salatu wasalam, he does not even recognize. He can't even recognize who is Muhammad from his companions. Because everyone is like the Prophet ﷺ. Everyone is behaving like the Prophet ﷺ. Everyone is acting like the Prophet ﷺ. When Abu Sufyan, he saw and heard some of the companions and the statement of some of the companions towards the Prophet ﷺ and their love to the Prophet ﷺ, he said, I had never ever seen anyone that loved someone the way the people of Muhammad love Muhammad sallallahu alayhi wasallam. We must love the Prophet ﷺ. And our love to the Prophet alayhi salatu wasalam is by following the Prophet alayhi salatu wasalam. As Allah subhanahu wa ta'ala, Allah azza wa jal would not open the gate of the paradise to anyone before the Prophet Muhammad sallallahu alayhi wasalam. So let our objective and aim be to follow the path of the Prophet sallallahu alayhi wasalam, the sunnah of the Prophet alayhi salatu wasalam, to implement the sunnah in our lives. The Prophet alayhi salatu wasalam, he said, I had left two things amongst you. If you grab onto them, you never go astray. You would never ever go misguided. What are those two things? Kitabullah wa sunnati, the book of Allah and the sunnah of the Prophet alayhi salatu wasalam. We must grab on the sunnah of the Prophet sallallahu alayhi wasalam. Grab so tight on it and not let go of it. One of the companions, he says that the Prophet alayhi salatu wasalam, he was giving us an advice. This advice made our hearts weep and cry. This advice shook our hearts. And then we said, oh Messenger of Allah, give us an advice. So the Prophet alayhi salatu wasalam, he said, whoever lives after me will see a law of disagreement, a law of dispute. So the best and the only way is to fear Allah and to grab onto my sunnah. To fear Allah and to grab onto my sunnah and the sunnah of the righteous khulafa after me. Grab onto them and bite on them with your fangs, as the Prophet alayhi salatu wasalam said. We must grab tight onto the sunnah of the Prophet alayhi salatu wasalam and not let go, as the sunnah of the Prophet alayhi salatu wasalam is our light and guidance in this world and the hereafter.
8: Hi, I'm Saleha. I was on Inspire FM today, which I think is a great platform for people to raise awareness of really good issues. So well done to Shamiza and her team. I just want to leave a message with you guys. Spread kindness wherever you are and just always try to be good people.
9: The Prophet of Allah sallallahu alayhi wasallam lost his mother when he was 6 years old. 50 years later, 50 plus years later, the Prophet ﷺ's mother died on the journey from Medina to Mecca at a place called Al-Abwa. When the Prophet ﷺ was traveling from Medina back to Mecca, everybody that was traveling with him, the whole caravan, the whole army, he said, stop here. And a few people that were close with the Prophet ﷺ, they went with him. And he went and he sat down at a grave. And he sat down there for a little while. After a while, he started to cry. He started to sob. He cried so severely that literally he was sobbing. So his body was shaking. The Sahaba that were there, you know, when you see somebody that you love in pain, it causes you pain. They didn't even understand. They didn't know what this was about. But some of the other Sahaba started to cry, but I see the Prophet ﷺ crying so badly. Umar radiallahu anhu finally went and he hugged the Prophet ﷺ from behind. He grabbed him. And he said, it's okay, it's okay. He consoled the Prophet ﷺ. Until the Prophet ﷺ was able to contain himself. And then they asked, what makes you cry like this, O Messenger of Allah? And he said, this is the grave of my mother. And coming here and visiting here reminds me of my mother. And I miss my mom, and that's why I cry. He was 6 years old. How much time had he spent with his mother? 50 years later. He's a grandfather at this point. He's the Messenger of Allah at this point. But he misses his mom and he cries for his mother. And so that's the importance. So before you complain about your parents, before you are ungrateful about your parents, realize what a blessing parents are. And go and ask someone who doesn't have their parents what they would trade to be able to spend another moment with their parents.
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1: Allah by Tasneem Motala. Some say he is the moon. Some say he is the sun. But we as Muslims believe he is one. He teaches us to love and not to hate. He is Allah, the Most High, the Most Great.
2: 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Dhikr is one of the most effective ways to increase remembrance of Allah during these 10 days. Prophet Muhammad sallallahu alaihi wasallam reported that one of the best forms of dhikr that is light to remember, heavy in scales and dear to Allah, is Subhanallahi wa bihamdi Subhanallahi al-Azim, which, if read 100 times a day, will wipe away your sins, no matter how burdensome they are. 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
11: Another day is done, but now it's time for some fun. 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

0: Assalamu alaikum wa rahmatullahi wa barakatuh, my friends. Welcome once again to Inspire 105.1 FM and, of course, the Kids Run Show with me, Khalil Muhammad. The weather's gone really nice, hasn't it? Alhamdulillah. 23 degrees right now. Can you believe it? 23 where I am, 23 where you guys, 23 in Gaza, and 18 degrees in South Korea, where my daughter is at the moment. So it's pretty nice, pretty warm. Hope you guys are making the most out of it and going out there and having fun, inshallah. Wa alaikum salam to my brother Raza Mataz. Raza, I don't know who you've been talking to on the WhatsApp there, Gazer. He's been having a long conversation about taking my job. Oh, I don't think so, young man. I don't think so.
1: 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What's the topic of the day?
2: Sit back, relax, and listen to Khalil. It's time for tales of wonder, history, and adventure. It's story time.
0: That's right, my friends. We've been reading out some lovely stories with lovely meanings and lovely, what's the word for it? Morals at the end as well, to kind of get us thinking. And I'm going to play you one of our stories that I created some years ago. And I wrote this and recorded this story to kind of help kids to make sure that they stay away from like things to do with magic and witchcraft and Ouija boards and stuff of that nature. So we're going to play that one right now. It's called Dead Spirits. Check it out.
3: Dead Spirits. Ali, who was 16, had some friends who watched a horror film and got the idea of trying to use a Ouija board to contact a dead uncle. They thought it would be fun, so they asked Ali to join in one night. And even though he knew it wasn't right, he thought, it's a bit of fun. There can't be any harm in this. So one night, Ali and his three friends found an abandoned house in a quiet part of the city and decided to contact the dead uncle. Mike brought along a Ouija board he had found in an old antique bookshop. It had letters, numbers, and strange patterns painted all over it. They sat in a circle in the darkened house and lit some candles. Peter told them to hold hands and sit in a circle around the board resting on a table. He began to chant.
4: Hi, Uncle Bob. I know it's been a while, but I was wondering, how are you? The boys giggled and laughed, but nothing happened.
3: Simon laughed and said he was doing it all wrong, so he decided to have a go.
4: I call upon you in the realm of the dead. Arise, arise from your cold bed. Come forth, in the name of the Black Throne. Come forth, make yourself known.
3: Suddenly, a gust of wind blew one of the windows open. Ali began to feel scared. But they all laughed at him and made fun. Simon continued and chanted,
4: I call upon Uncle Bob to come into our soul. We call upon you from the deepest black hole.
3: They thought it was hilarious until, ever so slightly, the table in front of them moved. Ali got even more worried. Peter took over.
4: Show us yourself. Let us feel your power. Be with us at the witching hour. We call upon you and any dead spirits amongst you. Give us your power like the witch's brew.
3: The table now began to shake even more. Then the floorboards began to creak. Suddenly, a sound of voices filled the room. It was the voices of the dead spirits moaning and crying. Ali jumped to his feet, but Peter and Simon, who were holding his hand, pulled him back down. The cries became louder and louder. The room became colder and colder. It was so cold they could see their breath. Ali closed his eyes. Suddenly, one of the chairs in the corner of the room flew up into the air and smashed into a wall. A lampshade above their heads crashed to the floor. A powerful wind began to sweep through the room. All the boys began to get very, very afraid.
5: Stop it! Stop it! It's not right!
3: Shouted Ali. The boys stopped holding hands and stood up. A sofa flew over their heads and collided with a far wall. Now the entire house began to shake as the moaning of the dead spirits became louder and louder.
6: Why have you woken us? Why have disturbed our sleep?
3: The boys, who were now terrified, all ran towards the door, but it was jammed shut. They couldn't get out.
5: Oh my God, what have we done? What have we done? Cried Simon.
3: The floorboards in the old house began to rip up and fly into the ceiling. A water pipe in the wall ripped itself loose and began showering them in cold water. In the darkened room, the boys could now see the outline of the spirits moving towards them. Their dead skins were pale and white. Some even had eyes and limbs missing. There was a terrible smell that rose up from them. It was the smell of dead flesh. There must have been dozens of them. Frantic now, the boys began to bang on the door, screaming for help. Simon turned and in desperation screamed,
5: Go back, evil spirits, go back! We're sorry, we didn't mean any harm!
3: But the dead forms only came closer and closer.
6: Why have you woken us? Why have you disturbed our sleep?
3: Peter grabbed a piece of wood and jammed it into the door and managed to pry it open. All the boys piled out of the house in stark stare and terror. As they left the old house, they could hear the spirits crying and moaning as furniture continued to be smashed and flung in every direction. Out in the cold air, they looked back to see the old house begin to collapse in upon itself. Windows were smashed, bricks were being pulverized, and concrete was being shattered. Then all was silent. It was over. Ever since that terrifying night, none of the boys ever spoke about what had happened. But every now and then, in the middle of the night, Ali could still hear the voices of the dead spirits calling to him, calling to him, calling to him.
6: Right.

Now, guess what? It's me, Baby Bilal, back again for another adventure. Guess what, right? My mom is probably the best cook in the entire universe, right? She's brilliant when it comes to cooking food, right? So the other day, right, she was cooking something. I don't know even what it was, right? But she decided to color it a different color. So she got some food coloring, right? And she put it in the food and it changed color. I'm thinking, wow! That was so amazing! I didn't think you could change things so easily. So I thought, you know what? I think my rabbit could do it a bit of different colouring, you know what I mean? So what I did, right, I went on the stool and I grabbed the pink colouring thing, right? That was the food colouring, right? And I went into the back garden, right, and I looked at our rabbit. I thought, look at you, you look so cute. But I think you'd look even cuter if you were pink. So I squirted it all over it as well and rubbed it down as well. It didn't seem to mind. It just sat there really quietly and just sort of just looked at me with those big eyes. I was like, oh, cool. So after I finished, right, I rubbed it all over and I went back inside. I was thinking that was a good job. About an hour later, right, my mom came out screaming the house down.

0: There you go, two little stories in a row. Nice one. That dead spirits one is a very, very serious topic. I know kids tend to mess around with things like that as well. And of course, they shouldn't be involved in anything of that nature. So, of course, we also got the beautiful sounds of our brother Firas. You'll gain if you put on love first.
1: 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It's time for tales of wonder, history, and adventure. It's story time.
0: Right, let's continue from our stories here as well. This one is called Giant Ship Engine That Failed. The following is an incident about an engine failure in a giant ship. The ship's owners tried one expert after another, but none of them could figure out how to fix the engine. Then they brought in an old man who had been fixing ships since he was a youngster. He carried a large bag of tools with him, and when he arrived, he immediately went to work. He inspected the engine very carefully from top to bottom. Two of the ship's owners were there watching this man, hoping he would know what to do. After looking over things, the old man reached into his bag and pulled out a small hammer. He gently tapped something. Instantly, the engine lurched into life. He carefully put his hammer away. The engine was fixed. A week later, the owners received an invoice from the old man for £10,000. "What?" the owner exclaimed. "He hardly did anything." So they wrote the old man a note saying, "Please tell us, why have you charged so much?" The old man sent a letter that said, "Tapping with a hammer, $2. Knowing where to tap, £9,998,000. Effort is important, but knowing where to make an effort in your life makes all the difference. Knowledge in Islam is highly valued. Knowledge will benefit us in this world and, of course, in the hereafter.

This next story is called A Thousand Camels. In the time of Omar, may Allah be pleased with him, there was a severe famine. All the people of Medina were suffering due to the shortage of food. A caravan made up of 1,000 camels loaded with a large stock of food grains belonged to Uthman, may Allah be pleased with him, arrived from Sham. Several merchants offered to buy all of it. He asked them what profit they would pay. 5%, they said. He answered that he could get higher profit than that. They began to argue with him, saying that they did not know of any merchant who would offer him more than their quote. He said to them, "I know of one who repays a profit of more than 700 to a dirham, Arabian currency." He then recited the verse of the Noble Quran in which Allah subhanahu wa ta'ala mentioned his profit. "The likeness of those who spend their wealth in the way of Allah is the likeness of a grain of corn. It grows 7 ears, and each ear has 100 grain. Allah gives manifold increase to whom He pleases, and Allah is sufficient for His creatures' needs, and He is all-knowing. O traders, bear witness with me that I donate all this to the poor people of Medina," said Uthman. Related by Sheikh Habibullah Mukhtar in his book, Bringing Up Children in Islam, in the chapter of generosity. Whatever we give for the sake of Allah is really ours. And whatever we keep with us will one day be someone else's. Let us follow the footsteps of our Prophet and the pious Sahaba, with whom Allah be pleased with, by helping the needy

Once upon a time, there was a boy called Ahmed. Now, Ahmed was a bit of a strange one. Whenever he got upset, he used to put his fingers in his ears. One day, Ahmed was going down the street and he heard something that sounded so wonderful and so beautiful. It was the kids' round show, and from that day onwards, he never put his fingers in his ears again. That's right, he became the biggest fan of the kids' round show on Inspire 105.1 FM, hosted by Khalil Muhammad. Now that's a happy story.

so stick around for my new adventures, Baby Bilal, around the world. 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Oh, if you know anything about Baby Bilal, you know I don't actually like water. No, I don't like it at all, so I'm not going to go anywhere near the sea today, let me tell you. And it's our last day as well, so I'm going to make sure I make the most of it. Mum said, make sure if you're going to stay out, you're going to go out there, right? Make sure we can see you while we're on the beach chilling out as well. And I'm thinking, don't worry, Mum. She goes, don't be careful, because if that wave comes along, it might take you away. I'm like, don't worry, Mum. 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And next thing I know, right, I'm in the water, splattering around. The waves are taking me out more and more. And I can see my mum and my dad on the beach say, Baby Blue, where are you going? Come back here, come back here. They're going crazy, they're panicking, they're pulling their hair out, looking at me, and I'm floating out to sea. On a boat. And I looked around, there was these two men on the boat.

0: Same. 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
13: 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Uh-huh. 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

Assalamu alaikum wa rahmatullahi wa barakatuh to my beloved friends. Welcome back to the Kids Rant Show. Of course, with me, Khalil Mohammed, here on Inspire 105.1 FM, the UK's finest. Hope you guys are fine and well. I know it takes a minute or three or four or five or six or seven or eight or nine or ten for the kids to jump on board because they're still making their way from school. So in order to give them a chance to get on board, let's just play a few nasheeds, shall we?

0: Assalamu alaikum, you smelly lot. It's me, Baby Bilal, back for another adventure, and I'm never gonna guess what this one's all about. Right, do you guys have pets out there? Do you have, like, goldfish, or do you have hamsters and things like that? Well, we've got a cat, right, but I think there must be something wrong with our cat. It's a bit balmy and it's a bit mad because our cat's breath doesn't smell very nice. In fact, it stinks. His breath is really horrible. So I decided to take it on myself to go and sort him out with some mouthwash. So I went into the bathroom, right, stood on the toilet bowl, just about to reach the mouthwash, and I slipped and fell right into the toilet. Now, because I'm only little, I'm only like two or something, innit? I got stuck in the toilet. My mum and my dad were going crazy. I was stuck in it for 3 days. They tried to get a rope to pull me out. They tried to get towels around me. They rubbed soap around my belly to make it easier for me to come out. I was laughing. I was killing myself. And when I wanted to go for a whoopsie or number one or number two, I didn't even have to think about it. I just let rip, mate. It was easy. So I was stuck in this toilet, right, for 3 whole days, right? I had to get magazines and read them while I was there. My dad had to bring in a DVD player and everything so I could chill out and watch it. Finally, on the 3rd day, right, I did a big number two, and all of a sudden I was free to come out. But I'm telling you, that was the best 3 days I've had for a long time. I'm Baby Bilal, it's what I do.
1: Hey, you lot, it's me, Baby Bilal again. Listen, right, my brother, right, he's in his room with his mate, right, and they're watching a film, and they've closed the door and said, Baby Bilal, don't you dare come in and watch what we're watching. I thought, that's not fair. How come they can see films I can't see? It's not fair at all, is it? So I thought, you know what, I'm gonna get my revenge. So you know what I did, right? I slowly creeped up to the door, right, and I opened it, and I pushed it open, right, and I saw what they were watching. It was a horror film. Oh, all I saw was some

0: ignore some.
1: Do you think you've got what it takes to try out Khalil Muhammad's brain bursting challenge? Try it now.
2: Alrighty then, my friends, are you ready to be challenged with the old brain burster as requested by Lana day before yesterday? She said, oh, Khalil, could you do some riddles, please? And I said, yeah, why not? We do try to please our customers after all. And we've also been joined by Sally and her mum in the background. Hi, guys.
3: Hi.
2: Okie dokie. So you guys can have a go as well while you're at it. 10-second timer does apply. So make sure you're on your march. Get set. Go! What has a neck but no head?
4: 10, 9, 8,
2: what has a neck and
4: 7,
2: no head?
4: 5, 4, 3, 2, 1.
2: Sobia said, hi, Sally. Sally's mom, Amina. Yes, that's right. Yes, they are both here as well. Right, only two of our... three of our lovely kids have responded to that as well. So well done, well done. Yusuf, is that you, Yusuf? Using Yusuf Yassif's phone right now. Wa alaikum salam to you. And I think the person using Irfan's phone, is that Talha? Is it you, Talha? Talha. Thank you so much. You sent a bottle. What do you guys think it is? Aisha, what do you think it is?
3: No.
2: They don't know. It's a bottle. Nice one. Well done. Well done. Let's quickly move on to the next one. Which fish costs the most? Which is the most expensive fish?
4: 9, 8, 7, 6.
2: Which is the most expensive fish?
4: 4,
2: Sally,
4: 3,
2: Lana said,
4: 2,
2: and Aisha, Lana
4: 1.
2: Said, hi.
3: A goldfish?
2: 0. Okay, Yusuf says caviar. However, Aisha said goldfish. Oh my goodness me. Well done, well done. Here we go for the next question. Listen carefully, my friend. Here we go. Why are teddy bears never hungry? Why are teddy bears never hungry? What's the answer? They're not alive. Why are they never hungry? Because they're not alive. I think that's a good answer. Sobi, you got the right answer, but unfortunately, you are out of time for the last one, so you get nothing. Righty there, let me see. Right, Talha says they are stuffed. Yusuf said they have cotton. And those of you who said they are stuffed, alrighty then. That's absolutely right, because they are stuffed. Right, next question. Listen carefully. Here we go. What happened when a sheep studies karate? These are meant to be funny ones, by the way. What happens when a sheep studies karate? Karate. What do you guys think in the room? Here we go. Raza, unfortunately, no. No! Right, and then. Okay, Sobia says never get anything. That's not true. You've gotten lots and lots right so far, so I wouldn't be putting myself down too quickly. So you have done a very good job in the past. Raza said they're not alive. I don't know what you're on about. Alana, nobody's responded to that one. Let's move on to another one. Should I tell you what the answer to that one is? I'm gonna tell you. What happens when a sheep studies karate? You get a lamb chop. Right, let's move on to the next one. I know you guys are falling over, killing yourself with laughter for that one. What kind of a band never plays instruments? What kind of a band never plays instruments?
4: 10,
2: fingers,
4: nine,
2: band,
4: eight,
2: think about it. What kind of band
4: seven,
2: never plays
4: six,
2: instruments?
4: 5,
2: Nobody on the WhatsApp, not even try to answer the question. Oh my gosh, I'll give you guys over 10 minutes for that one. Here we go. What kind of a band never plays instruments? Once you hear the answer, you're going to kick yourself. And your eyes will be rolling to the back of your head. Thank you very much, Talha. Anybody else? Let me see what you got. Sandy, what do you think the answer is, baby? Sandy doesn't know. Oh, only Talha, she said it is a rubber band. You guys, I told you the minute you heard it, you're going to kick yourself. Never mind. What building has the most stories? What building has the most stories? Matt Love, how you doing, brother? I hope you're fine and winning. Thank you so much for jumping aboard. Yeah, I'll stay. You never praise me on my show, right? It's not very nice of you, bro. You're the bro. You're my bro, whatever. Right, let me see. Yusuf said Toy Story. Talha. And Talha said a library. Oh, yeah. Oh my goodness me, guys. I'm also sending you my new track as well, my new Nisheen. So go make sure you check it out for me as well. Lana, let me send you one as well. There you go. Right, bookstore was close, but sorry, Sobia. I can't be preferential. You know what I mean? Right, let's try this next one. Here we go. Why don't skeletons fight each other? Why don't skeletons fight each other? 10 seconds, guys. Come on now. Don't cry, Sophia. Thank you very much, Yusuf. Anybody else out there think they've got an answer? By all means, let me hear from you. The number 0777-948-1800. Bada bing, bada boom. Right, okay. Talha said because they're not alive. Raza said they don't fight. Yusuf says because they don't have any guts. Oh my goodness gracious me, Lana. Why are you sending me a scalp? Because they are dead. No, that's not the answer. Never mind. Let's move on to the next one. You guys in the room are doing a terrible job, by the way. What kind of a tree fits in your hand? What kind of a tree fits in your hand?
4: 10, 9, 8, 7, 6.
2: Fits in your hand. Come on, guys.
4: 4, 3,
2: a plant. 2, thank you, Sonia. What? Right, Sally, eggplant. What's the answer?
3: Sally said eggplant.
2: No, however, let me see. Yusuf and Sobia, as well as Talha, said a palm tree.
3: Oh.
2: It fits in your hand, dog. You guys, it's so obvious, isn't it, when you think about it. Right, what's really easy to get into and hard to get out of? What's easy to get into but hard to get out of? What say you? Come on, guys. Work that brain. Work that brain. Work that brain. Zero. I'm going to give you another 10 seconds because I'm generous. What's really easy to get into but hard to get out of? If you think you don't give it a go, don't be shy. Have a try. What's going on? Let me see. Righty then. Oh, okay. Sobia says London. That's not even true. Talha said quicksand. No. Yusuf said drama. No. Lana said trouble. It's easy to get into, but hard to get out of trouble. Guys, come on now. You guys should be firing all cylinders, but apparently you're not. Listen, where would you take a sick boat? Where would you take a sick boat? Oh, goodness gracious. Where would you take a sick boat? In our boat that's sick, where would you take it?
4: 2, 1.
2: Are you sure, Sally? Do you know the answer? What
3: did you say?
2: Where would you take a sick boat?
3: Oh, God.
2: Sobia don't know. Yusuf said the seaside. No. Raza said, please do ours for ears. I don't know what you're on about, geezer. Okay, Talha said it is the sea. No. Lana doesn't know. What do you guys think in the room? Come on. It is. You take it to the dock.
0: Oh, you guys, just not sharp enough. I just not fast enough or brave enough, apparently. Right, listen carefully. 100 miles and running, here we go. Bobby's mother has 3 children, Snap, Crackle, and what?
4: 10, 9, 8.
0: Bobby's mother has 3 children, Snap, Crackle, and?
4: 4.
0: Yes, quickly, what's his name?
4: 1.
0: 0. Let me see what's happening over here. What do you say, Aisha?
3: Bobby.
0: She said Bobby. So did Sobia, so did Lana, so did Talha, and so did Yusef. You think it's Bobby? Of course it's Bobby. Listen carefully, here we go one more time. Imagine you are trapped in a closet with a locked door. How do you get out? Imagine you are trapped in a closet with a locked door. How do you get out? Oh my gosh, they've geared up already. Raza, no, F for fail.
4: 2, 1.
0: So, Sobia is the only one to get her answering on time. Everybody else is, oh, thank you very much. Right, let me see. Talha said, open the door. Lana says, you turn the key and you get out. No, Sobia said the key. No. Imagine you are trapped in a closet with a locked door. How do you get out? Stop imagining. Stop imagining. Because you're imagining, isn't it? So just stop imagining. You're...
5: Oh my gosh.
0: Listen to this next one. What do you get... You lot, quiet. What do you get when you cross a snowman and a vampire? What do you get when you cross a snowman and a vampire? He wants to drink your blood. What do you get when you cross a snowman on a vampire? Thank you so much, Yusef. Anybody else?
2: Zero.
0: No. Give him 10 more seconds. Go on then. Thank you so much, guys. Aisha, you need to be working that brain. What do you get when you cross a snowman and a vampire? Quickly. Zero. Okay, Lana said a snow vampire. Yusef said a snowy impaler. Talha sent me a voicemail. She said Shiva. What do you get when you cross a snowman and a vampire? You get frostbite.
3: Oh, good one.
0: It's good, but not that good that you can get the answer. Isn't it? You know what I mean? Right, listen. What room do ghosts avoid? What room do ghosts never go into? Put it that way.
4: 10,
0: what room 9, do ghosts
4: 8,
0: never go into?
4: 7,
0: think
4: 6,
0: about it. All the different
4: 5,
0: rooms. What's the first
4: 4,
0: room you go into?
4: 3, 2,
0: where the TV is.
4: 1.
3: Living room.
0: Oh! Talha said the light. Yusef and Aisha said the living room. Lana, I see you typing something, my dear, but you're like outside the 10 seconds, so you get that very awful, awful sound there as well. Next question coming at you, 100 miles an hour. Why don't eggs tell jokes? Why don't eggs tell jokes? This is all, these are all jokes in themselves, if you think about it. What you said, Yusef? Can we do a football quiz? It's too late, Giza. We've got 4 minutes before we finish. Zero. Let me give you another 10 seconds. I know you guys are thinking hard. Your brain's working overtime, and you still not get the answer. Why don't eggs tell jokes? Why? Okie dokie. Aisha said because they get too excited. No, it's not the answer. It's a good one, but unfortunately, it has to be the answer I've got here in front of me. Right, let me see. Talha says they are in a shell. Yusef said they will get, because they get cracked up. Oh, da, da, da. Because they might get cracked up, because they'll crack. I'll give you that, Lana. Well done. Right, here we go. Next question. Not even stopping for a breath. What's orange and sounds like a parrot? What's orange and sounds like a parrot?
4: 10, 9, 8,
0: Aisha thinks she knows, but does she? No, she's grasping at straws, mate.
4: 2,
0: I'm going to give you guys another 10 seconds because you're obviously struggling. What's orange and sounds like a parrot? I don't know about that one there, Yusuf. So a bit cheeky, right? Right, then, let me see. Okay, Tal has said an angry orange. Yusuf said something I can't say on the radio. Lana said an orange parrot. What's the answer, guys?
6: Carrot!
0: A carrot! Yeah. Of course it's a carrot. It's orange and carrot sounds like parrot, innit? Door. Right, oh goodness. And rest assured, guys, them not in the studio here. They can't see the answers, okay? Why did the student eat his homework?
6: Because he was hungry.
0: Why did the student eat his homework?
4: 10, 9, 8, 7.
0: Raza, you are 5, like 10 years 4, behind with these questions. 3, I don't know what you're thinking,
4: 2,
0: mate.
4: 1.
0: I'm gonna give it over 10 seconds because I'm so generous. Why did the student eat his homework? You guys are all students, aren't you? You should be able to relate to this question and give us a wonderful answer. Right, let me see.
4: 2, 1, 0.
0: Right, we are literally entering the last minute of today's show. Aisha, what do you think the answer is?
6: Because, oh my God, I forgot my answer.
0: Oh, no, okay, no, okay. Alana said because he was hungry, that's what you said.
6: Yeah,
0: okay. Irfan said, Talha says, I have to leave now. Lala said he was hungry. The teacher said it was a piece of cake. There you go, guys, we're finished for today. And listen, I'm not going to be on tomorrow because somebody's got end of school days or something. I have to go there and do some drumming or whatever. But inshallah, I'll be back on Monday as bright as usual as well. Guys, those of you who received the link for my video, make sure you watch it and make sure you share it with your family and friends and all the other people in your vicinity and on your contacts as well. Right, guys, I've got to go. We're going to go and buy some clothes because Sally Pastor is sad today. Woohoo! Well done, baby. So well done. Congratulations. She's very, very, very, very, very, very brainy. Right, guys, we'll see you on Monday, inshallah. Take care. Assalamu alaikum.
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10: This is the national and international news today, Thursday, 21st of May for Inspire FM, read by Shaheen Mirza. Iran reviewing US response. Pakistan Army Chief heads to Tehran. Far-right Israeli minister condemned for taunting Gaza flotilla activists. UK net migration drops to 171,000 in 2025, lowest since 2012, excluding pandemic. TikTok and YouTube not safe enough for kids, says regulator. UK agrees £3.7 billion deal with six UAE states. Israel pushes for war amid US ceasefire, but its options may be limited. And that concludes today's news roundup. Next, the Urdu news with Mukarram Abbas.
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The majority of people aspire to be individuals of knowledge, and perhaps one of the clearest evidences of this is that nobody accepts the description of jahil, ignorant. Even if the person at hand fits this description very well. But we, by our nature, hate this description, because it is ingrained within the heart of every human being to recognize that knowledge is a lofty position. Allah subhanahu wa ta'ala gave superiority to Adam over the angels. But what was the element that gave him that position over them? It was the station of knowledge. Allah said, Allah taught Adam the names of all things. It was knowledge. In fact, Allah subhanahu wa ta'ala has given superiority to some animals over others, simply because of the element of knowledge. The food that is caught by that hunting animal that is trained by you is halal for you. And we understand that the food that is caught by the hunting animal that is not trained, it's dead meat, it's mayta, it's haram. And the Messenger sallallahu alayhi wasallam, he said, as Imam Muslim narrates on the authority of Abi Hurairah, whoever pursues a path for knowledge, Allah subhanahu wa ta'ala will ease for him or her a path that leads to Jannah. In fact, Allah subhanahu wa ta'ala, he tells us that human beings, they are not equal. Allah said he will raise the people of belief from amongst you and those who are given knowledge in high degrees. And Allah subhanahu wa ta'ala, he said in Surah Az-Zumar, are those people who have knowledge equal to those who don't? We understand the answer. The answer is they are not equal. They are not equal in their lives. They are not equal in their actions. They are not equal in their intentions. They are not equal when they die. They are not equal in their grave. They are not equal when they are resurrected. They are not equal during their reckoning, the hisab. They will not be equal when they cross over the bridge leading over the hellfire. And they will not be equal in the gardens of Jannah with Allah subhanahu wa ta'ala. They are not equal, the people of knowledge and the rest of us. May Allah Jalla Jalaluhu teach us. Today we want to uncover some of the signs to reassure us that the knowledge which we are acquiring is in fact taking us in the direction of Jannah. Because mankind will realize on the Day of Judgment that not every path of ilm, knowledge, will lead to paradise. Rather, some human beings, students of knowledge, attendees of halaqat, attendees of Friday sermons, people who had memorized the text and subscribed to courses, will be shocked on the Day of Standing when they see the angels of Allah Almighty being commanded to take them to a destination that they had not prepared for. A'udhu billah. And that is because the Messenger sallallahu alayhi wasallam warned us that not every aspect of knowledge is beneficial. And thus Ibn Majah narrates in his Sunan on the authority of our mother Ummu Salamah that the Messenger sallallahu alayhi wasallam would say in his dua every single morning before he finishes his Salatul Fajr, before he gives salam, he would say, O Allah, I ask you for knowledge that is beneficial. And I ask you for rizq, provisions that is good, and I ask you for actions of mine to be accepted by you. Every morning he is begging Allah for beneficial knowledge. And therefore we ask the question, what are the signs that the knowledge which I am pursuing, you are pursuing, is taking us in the right direction? What are the signs that our knowledge is not going to cause us fear and horror following the very first glance that we take at the face of the angel of death when our time is up? What are the signs that knowledge is nafi'? They are many, and therefore we will only be discussing four of them, perhaps the most famous of them, and perhaps the most important as well. The first of these signs, beneficial knowledge is that which brings about in the heart of people true khashiyah, fear of Allah Jalla Jalaluhu. This is undoubtedly the chief of all signs.
Because Allah subhanahu wa ta'ala mentioned this explicitly in the Quran, Surah Fatir. Allah said, it is only the people of knowledge from amongst the slaves of Allah who truly fear Him. They understand His divine names and majestic attributes. They have understanding of the halal and the haram and the seerah of the Messenger sallallahu alayhi wa sallam. And thus their heart is filled with awe, hayba, fear, rahba, hope, raja in Allah jalla jalaluh. Abdullah ibn Mas'ud, he would also say, he said, knowledge is not about memorizing many narrations. Knowledge is the fear of Allah subhanahu wa ta'ala. And Abdullah ibn Mas'ud would also say, sufficient is the fear of Allah as a product of knowledge. That is enough. And sufficient is self-deception, self-admiration as a product of ignorance, he said. Dear brother, dear sister, if the knowledge that you are amassing on a weekly or a daily basis, may Allah bless you, is not restraining you from missing salah or delaying it. If your knowledge is not encouraging you to revisit your finances and your investments and your God-given hours, how you are investing those, if your knowledge is not preventing you from raising a bruising fist at your spouse, if your knowledge is not preventing you from answering back at your mother and father, then this is not the type of knowledge that will rescue you on the Day of Judgment. Knowledge is that voice that you constantly hear in your head, in your heart, in your soul, speaking to you. Never leaves you. Always advising you. Rearranging your priorities. Managing your actions. Managing your reactions. Knocking sense into our heads. The moment we raise a hand to haram, or our eyes to haram, or our ears or wealth to haram, knowledge screams at you. It says, what are you doing? Don't you fear Allah? Have shyness of Allah. Where is your haya? This is the benefit of knowledge. It is such a loyal advisor. It is such an honest friend. Never leaves you alone. Taking you by the hand. Introducing you to the majesty of Allah. Reminding you of His divine names and His perfect attributes. So that you never consider doing a haram, and when you do, your knowledge says, wait. It screams at you and it stops you in your tracks. This is the purpose of knowledge. And if a person's knowledge is not doing that for him, whether it's an online desire or an offline desire, then it could be that you have fallen into one of the four categories that the Messenger sallallahu alayhi wasallam was very afraid of. When he would say in his dua, as Muslim narrates on the authority of Zayd ibn Arqam, oh Allah, I ask you to protect me from knowledge that doesn't benefit me. And I ask you to protect me from a heart that stays hard. And I ask you to protect me from having desires that never fill. And I ask you to protect me from a dua that you do not answer. A person whose knowledge does not cause him to fear Allah and change his life, his knowledge is of no use. His heart is hard. His desires will not be filled, and his dua will hardly ever be answered. And how beautiful, therefore, were the words of Abdul A'la Tamimi, as he said, whoever gains knowledge that does not cause him to cry over himself, then this is a person who has not gained beneficial knowledge. And that is because Allah subhanahu wa ta'ala said in the Quran, in description of the people of knowledge, He said they fall to their faces crying when they hear the Quran being recited, and it increases them in humility. They cry. Thus your knowledge may be growing, but is it causing you to grow? This is the first, dear brother, dear sister, major sign of beneficial knowledge taking to Jannah, or knowledge that is taking to another destination. It's increasing you in the fear of Allah Jalla Jalaluhu. The second sign, beneficial knowledge, dear brother, dear sister, is that which commands application there and then. It encourages you to do something about it immediately, without any delay. Imam Ahmad rahimahullah, he said, I have not written and memorized any of the narrations of the Prophet Muhammad sallallahu alaihi wasallam except after I first apply it. They memorized hundreds of thousands. Imam Ahmad memorized 1 million narrations he had memorized. How many did he apply, therefore? All of them, perhaps. News came to Ahmad that the Messenger sallallahu alaihi wasallam engaged in hijama, cupping therapy, and he gave Abu Taiba, the cupping therapist, 1 dinar. So Imam Ahmad engaged in cupping and he gave the therapist 1 dinar.
News came to Ahmad rahmatullahi alayhi that the Messenger sallallahu alayhi wasallam hid in the cave when he was escaping Mecca for 3 days. So Imam Ahmad found the cave and stayed within it for 3 days. This was the purpose of knowledge according to them. Immediate application. How beautiful were the words of Al-Hasan al-Basri who said, he said, a person in the past when he used to begin a path of knowledge, immediately you would see the influence of knowledge upon his eyes, upon his speech, upon his actions, upon his salah, upon his humility, upon his minimalism and rejection of dunya. This was the purpose of knowledge according to them. Immediate application. Not with the intention of teaching it to others, teaching it to himself, to save himself, to reform himself before anybody else. Abu Qilabah said to Ayyub al-Sikhtiyani, he said, Ayyub, if Allah Almighty gives you a new bit of knowledge, then make sure you introduce for it a new bit of worship. And do not make your main intention in life to teach that knowledge to others. Your main intention is to take care of yourself, to save yourself. Sufyan ibn Uyayna, he said, if I was to spend my daylight hours acting like a fool and spending my night hours acting like an ignorant person, then what is the purpose of the knowledge that I am amassing? What is the purpose of it? It is a scary observation. Those brothers and sisters who have an interest in Islamic knowledge, but you see how they behave during the day and night, and sometimes it is below average. It is not befitting for them. Excessively socializing, endlessly recreational activities, addicted to the games console, responding to desires in ways that don't befit a student of knowledge, or perhaps just spending hours upon hours of argumentation, debate, a political matter that has no real application in our lives. Hours and hours. And this is why the Messenger said, alayhi salatu wasalam, as Ibn Imam al-Tirmidhi narrates in his Jami' on the authority of Abi Umama, any people who end up going astray after the guidance Allah had given them, you find that they are very argumentative. If Allah wants good for you and me, dear brother, dear sister, He will open up for you the doors of action, and He will close for you the doors of jadal, argumentation. But if Allah wants evil for a person, He will close for him the doors of action. It becomes boring, doesn't want to do it, can't be bothered. And He will open up for him the doors of jadal, argumentation. These are two signs, dear brothers and sisters, for knowledge that is of true benefit. Number one, it brings about fear, khashya of Allah Jalla Jalaluhu. And the second of this beneficial knowledge is that it brings about immediate action. You'd see the change in your reflection, in your speech, and your dress, and your ibadah. As for the remaining two signs. The third sign that knowledge is of benefit and will take a person, insha'Allah, to Jannah, is that it produces within this person a genuine sense of humility that is real. This person, when offered two choices, will always take the safer of the two options. This person not only stays away from the haram, but this person will also stay away from the doubtful gray areas of Islam as well. This person, because of his knowledge that has brought about humility, is also not afraid to say, La Adri, sorry, I don't know the answer to your question. He's confident to say that because he fears Allah, he has humility. Abdul Rahman ibn Abi Layla, he said, I have met in this very mosque of ours no less than 120 companions of the Prophet sallallahu alaihi wasallam, and every single one of them who had knowledge wished that his brother would spare him the duty of teaching and to spare him the duty of responding to people's questions. They were not rushing to answer questions. They were afraid of saying halal and haram. Listen to the description of Ibn Sirin the Tabi'i. They said that whenever he would be asked about a question of halal or haram, his color would change, his demeanor would alter, and it would become as if it's a different personality that we previously knew. He was afraid to give an answer on behalf of Allah and His Messenger. Ata ibn Abi Rabah, he said, I have met people whom when they would be asked a question of halal and haram, their bodies would begin to shake, fearing that they will say something that will displease Allah Jalla Jalaluhu. They said, whenever Imam Malik would be asked about a question of halal and haram,
he would look like he was a man who was standing between paradise and hell. La ilaha illallah. Umayr ibn Sa'id, he said, I went to Alqama to ask him a question. Alqama, he said to me, go to Abida al-Aslami. So I went to Abida al-Aslami. I said to him, this is my question. He said to me, go and ask Alqama. He said, Alqama sent me to you. He said, okay, go ask Masruq ibn al-Ajda. So I went to Masruq ibn al-Ajda. I asked him the question. He said, please don't ask me. These are scholars. He said, please don't ask me. Go to Alqama. He said, I went to Alqama. Alqama sent me to Abid al-Aslami. And then Abid al-Aslami sent me to you. He said, go to Abdul Rahman ibn Abi Layla. So I went to Abdul Rahman ibn Abi Layla. He didn't want to answer. So I went back to Alqama, the very first person I approached. I said to him, I can't find an answer. He said, the scholars of Islam, they say that those who are quickest to give answers to questions, they are the least of all people in knowledge. This is the third sign that knowledge is of benefit. It produces real humility. You don't see yourself as great. Rather, you are afraid. You push away attention from yourself. You don't want to be the signpost of people to answer the question. You're not always the first to speak in the majalis, in the gatherings. You prefer to listen. You prefer to benefit. And you are scared of signing on behalf of Allah and His Messenger. This is the third sign. As for the fourth, and we will conclude with this. Beneficial knowledge, dear brother, dear sister, may Allah Almighty teach us, is that knowledge that causes you to run away from fame. It causes you to run away from every type of attention. You fear the limelight. You fear the praise and admiration of people. Because you realize that an atom's weight of self-admiration can cause mountains of good deeds to come crashing down on the day of judgment. So the people of beneficial knowledge, they run away from fame. When the uncle of Imam Ahmad ibn Hanbal went to visit him, he saw Imam Ahmad with his hand on his cheek and he was in a clear state of misery and sadness. He said to him, what is wrong with you, O Imam? Imam Ahmad raised his head to him. He said, Ya Am. He said to him, O my uncle, how blessed, how fortunate is a person whom Allah subhanahu wa ta'ala dulls his reputation. Ahmad was so famous at the time, he was scared. And Ahmad, he said, I wish that I could live in a valley in Mecca, away from the people. I want to be far away from the people, living in a valley in Mecca somewhere, where nobody will know who I am. I have been afflicted with fame. And so I am asking Allah to cause me to

0: consisted of around one or two people. If they became three, he would get up and leave. Abu Bakr ibn Ayyash, they asked him, how many people did you see at the most in the halaqa of Imam Ibrahim al-Nakhai? He said four or five at the most. Otherwise, he would get up and walk away. Is this how you behave, dear brother, when you are invited to a gathering to teach? How do you feel when it's only 20 people or 10 people who turn up, or just five perhaps? How would you feel if nobody turned up? Does it bother you? Thank Allah that the people around you are few, and so your mistakes will not be widespread. Thank Allah that your iman and your sincerity is guarded. Thank Allah that your good deeds are safer than others from collapsing on the Day of Judgment. It's not about the Facebook post, dear brothers and sisters. It's not about the retweets. It's not about the hundreds and thousands of followers on social media. We are bringing fame to ourselves. People before us didn't do that. So Allah rewarded them. We're still talking about them today. What social media did they have? La ilaha illallah. These, dear brothers and sisters, are some of the signs of beneficial knowledge. As we have therefore found out, beneficial knowledge that takes to Jannah breaks a person. It makes him great in the eyes of Allah, but very small in his own eyes. It allows him to accept advice. He has a rahmah upon others when giving them advice. Doesn't jump to conclusions. Makes him fear Allah. So a voice that speaks to him when he's about to disobey him. These are some of the signs of beneficial knowledge, because we have discovered today that not every path of knowledge will lead to Jannah.
1: آج کل آپ کے دروازے پر مختلف چیزیں فروخت کرنے کے بہانے اور مختلف کمپنیوں کا نام استعمال کر کے چور آپ کے گھر کے اندر داخل ہونے کی کوشش کرتے ہیں۔ اس لیے ہوشیار رہیں اور دروازہ کھولنے سے پہلے اس بات کی تسلی کر لیں کہ دستک دینے والے سے آپ اور آپ کا گھر محفوظ ہے۔ انسپائر ایف ایم کمیونٹی اویئرنیس میسج۔

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13: I'll give you just one reason why the any day argument is weaker. The reason any day argument is weaker is Allah is saying a ruh is descending on any day towards Allah. For how long? By our count, how long? 50,000 years, right? But doesn't Jibreel alayhi salam come down every year in Ramadan? Tanazzulul malaika wa ruhu fiha bi'idhni rabbihim min kulli amrin. Right? So that this stop, the math doesn't math. Why is Jibreel alayhi salam mentioned separately in this ayah? The angels rise up and so does ar-ruh. So they say that this is because of his, you know, excellent status. His unique status with Allah, And we find that in the Quran also, Allah has given him a unique status, you know. So, you know, عند ذي العرش مكين مطاع ثم أمين, and other places in the Quran where Jibreel alayhi salam has been given a very particular status. And so perhaps that's the reason he's been mentioned separately. I'll share my thoughts on that at the end after I share some things from the Mufassirun with you. قيل خلق, this gets really interesting. هم حفظة الملائكة مطلقا كما أن الملائكة حفظة الناس. Some Mufassirun, Al-Uzi mentions this in his tafsir in Ruh al-Ma'ani, he mentions that on Judgment Day, the angels will rise. The angels are supposed to be the guardians of human beings. يُرسل عليكم حفظة. But there are angels whose job is to guard those angels. And they're all rising together. So there's layers of, by the way, that means above us, a level above us are the angels who are protecting us. And a level above them are angels who are protecting those angels. These are levels. And what are levels called? Al-Ma'arij, min Allahi dhil Ma'arij. Right? So there's a connection to that term. وَقِيلَ مَلَكٌ عَظِيمٌ يَقُومُ وَحْدَهُ يَوْمَ الْقِيَامَةِ صَفًّا وَيَقُومُ الْمَلَائِكَةُ كُلُّهُمْ صَفًّا. It's also been said that this is referring to a great angel who will stand, one row is just for him, and the other rows are for the angels. وَقَالَ أَبُو صَالِحٍ, then it gets weird. We have some weird opinions in tafsir too. They don't go back to a hadith of the Prophet ﷺ, not directly anyway, but they get pretty interesting. So I'll share, I don't agree with them, but I'll share them with you for the purpose of academic honesty. He says, Abu Salih says, خَلْقٌ كَهَيْئَةِ النَّاسِ وَلَيْسُوا بِالنَّاسِ. There's some other creation, الروح, other than angels, other than people. They're not people, but there's some other creation. What other creation? I don't know, it's just ruh. So that's all he says. Then there's actually an opinion that this might be referring to human beings. I will strongly disagree with this opinion as we go further. I'll share with you why. Why this is not, the souls of human beings are going to rise, because human beings are not rising on Judgment Day. If this is a reference to Judgment Day, human souls are not rising on Judgment Day. They are being elevated, and they are, you know, the rising is a much separate incident. Okay. But then, I don't know if I put that in my notes or I was so disturbed that I removed it. But Imam Razi mentions, I think, oh yeah, there it is. وَعِنْدَ هَذَا قَالَ بَعْضُ الْمُكَاشِفِينَ. So some people that are more spiritually inclined, you know, we have a Sufi tradition in Islam, right? So some of those Sufi philosophers looked at this ayah and they came up with this notion. I don't know the origin. I really don't know the origin. But I wanted to mention this with you because this is also found in our tradition. إن الروح نور عظيم هو أقرب الأنوار إلى جلال الله. That the ruh is actually a great light. So the angels are going to rise, and there's this light that Allah has created that is going to rise to Allah. وَمِنْهُ تَتَشَعَّبُ أَرْوَاحُ سَائِرِ الْمَلَائِكَةِ وَالْبَشَرِ فِي آخِرِ دَرَجَاتِ مَنَازِلِ الْأَرْوَاحِ. Basically, what he's saying is there's some creature Allah made that's made of light. It's, you know how you have the electrical grid, and there's a powerhouse that's generating all the electricity, and then electricity is flowing to every household, right? Well, there's a power grid ruh, which is the concentration of all the light, and all the angels, which are a ruh, and all the human beings, which have a ruh, are being generated from this mega ruh, right? And that's what he's referring to as ruh. Like there's this one collective thing Allah created called a ruh, and all the spirits and all the angels, all the souls of human beings are generated from it. In some other riwayat, again, not sahih, this thing that Allah made, this light that Allah made, speaks all the languages and has all these different kinds of knowledge. But none of this is attributed to the Quran itself. So this goes pretty far from the text of the Quran. But I wanted to share with you that, you know, when we simply say, oh, we should just study tafsir, we should follow our ulama. And yes, our ulama said remarkable things, but then sometimes you also find some pretty wild things in tafsir, and you're just sitting there going, what? Yeah, there's a soul generator, and it spits out souls. Where are we getting this from? But it's there, you know. But then finally, وَأَمَّا ظَاهِرُ الْقَوْلِ مُتَكَلِّمِينَ وَهُوَ أَنَّ الرُّوحُ وَجِبْرِيلُ عَلَيْهِ السَّلَامُ. But the obvious is that this is who? Jibreel alayhi salam. So stop going all over the neighborhood. Just stick to what's obvious. This is Jibreel alayhi salam. Now I will add something of my own. Based on one commentary, this is the commentary actually. This is also Imam Razi. ثُمَّ هَهُنَا دَقِيقًا. There's a subtle notice here. هِيَ أَنَّهُ تَعَالَى ذَكَرَ عِنْدَ الْعُرُوجِ الْمَلَائِكَ أَوَّلًا وَالْرُوحِ ثَانِيًا. So when ascent, when going up, Allah mentions the angels first and the ruh second. But if you know anything about Surah An-Naba, يَوْمَ يَقُومُ الْرُوحُ وَالْمَلَائِكَةُ, the ruh is mentioned first and the angels are mentioned second. وَذَكَرَ عِنْدَ الْقِيَامِ الْرُوحُ أَوَّلًا وَالْمَلَائِكَةُ ثَانِيًا كَمَا فِي قَوْلِهِ يَوْمَ يَقُومُ الْرُوحُ وَالْمَلَائِكَةُ صَفًّا. وَهَذَا يَقْتَضِي كَوْنَ الْرُوحِ أَوَّلًا فِي دَرَجَةِ النُّزُولِ وَآخِرًا فِي دَرَجَةِ الصُّعُودِ. This suggests that the ruh comes first when coming down, but goes last when going up. So it's mentioned last when going up and mentioned first when going down. Let me try to make sense of this for you. Bear with me. This is the event of Judgment Day. Multiple places in the Quran, Allah says that angels will come down on Judgment Day. You know that? Then angels will descend on Judgment Day. In fact, even in the surah right before this one, in Surah Al-Haqqah, the arsh is descending, actually. وَالْمَلَكُ عَلَىٰ أَرْجَائِهَا وَيَحْمِلُ عَرْشَ رَبِّكَ فَوْقَهُمْ يَوْمَئِذٍ ثَمَانِيَةٍ. So the judgment is beginning, and you know, and Allah says other places in the Quran, هَلْ يَنْظُرُونَ إِلَّا أَنْ يَأْتِيَهُمُ اللَّهُ فِي ظُلَلٍ مِّنَ الْغَمَامِ وَالْمَلَائِكَةِ وَقُضِيَ الْأَمْرِ. Right? So there's multiple places in the Quran where we find that the angels on Judgment Day will come down. They will start descending. The legions of angels will start descending. That seems to contradict what we're reading in this surah. If this ayah is about Judgment Day, what is it saying? Angels don't come down, they go up. So what in the world's going on? Let me help you make sense of this. When a king makes an announcement, or the king in the ancient times had a palace, right, and he wants to assemble his armies, and he has on his balcony this guy that blows the horn, and the armies know what that means. What does it mean for the armies? For them to assemble in front of him, right? So no matter what they're doing, they all ascend before the king's court, ready to take instruction, right? So before the armies are going to march to war, before they do that, they have to appear before the king for him to address them, for them to be ready for the massive invasion or whatever it's going to be. So there's a military assembly. There's a military assembly. When Judgment Day begins, it's as if Allah is calling the legions of angels, his army, وَمَا يَعْلَمُ جُنُودَ رَبِّكَ إِلَّا هُوَ. He's calling the legions of his armies to be presented before him before they descend for the invasion of the earth. So this is actually referring to the armies of Allah being collected. And now the thing with the armies is, who's the commander in chief of that army that Allah appointed? Who's the general? Is Jibreel alayhi salam. Does the infantry or the lower rank soldiers, do they show up first and get in place and then the general show up? Or is the general standing there waiting for everybody to show up? How does it work? The soldiers show up first, they line up first, and then they're told, attention, commander's coming in. You understand? So him being mentioned last in the sequence almost suggests the armies are getting together, and the final step of the armies getting together is their commander will show up, will appear. But when the armies march, when the armies proceed towards the enemy, who's leading the charge? The general. So when they descend, يَوْمَ يَقُومُ الرُّوحُ وَالْمَلَائِكَةُ صَفًّا, right? So that's the other place in the Quran. So this is actually a pretty powerful description of what will happen on the earth on that day. Now, let's take another couple of steps about this, you know, a day that will last 50,000 years. Some mufassirun looked at this. Basically, it boils down to two opinions. Okay, this ayah boils down to two opinions. One opinion is this is talking about Judgment Day. Another opinion is this is talking about any day. Okay, Judgment Day or any day. And whatever reading I've been able to do, I find far too much evidence supporting Judgment Day over any day. Okay, so we're going to go with Judgment Day. And I'll give you just one reason why the any day argument is weaker. The reason any day argument is weaker is Allah is saying a ruh is descending on any day towards Allah. For how long? By our count, how long? 50,000 years, right? 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Right? So the math doesn't math. Okay, the math ain't mathin' when you do this. So that's one problem. But there are other problems with it also. So we're going to talk about Judgment Day. Now, the problem is, where does this concept come from? It comes from the word yawmin. Yawmin. Yawmin means a day. But this is a tanween li ifadat at-ta'zim wa tahwil for a magnanimous day, for a great day, that the angels and Jibreel will rise towards Allah on a great day whose count is 50,000 years. The word count or amount is miqdar. And this word is for precise calculation. It's used for precise calculation. The old Arabs used to use al-aqdaru min al-khayl. When a horse gallops, right? And it's got the two front legs and the two back legs. So when it gallops, whenever it lands its front two legs, it makes a print. And the back legs land exactly where the front legs landed. It's that precise in its gallop that its four legs land where the hind legs landed every time, right? And they match every time. That's called al-aqdar. الَّذِي إِذَا سَارَ وَقَعَتْ رِجْلَاهُ مَوْقِعَ يَدَيْهِ يَدَيْهِ means the four legs of the animal, okay? So from it comes the meaning of calculation or of precise measure. Now let's look at, you know, the judgment day or this world. We're going to look at the judgment day interpretation. Within that, some people said, well, this is literally 50,000 years, right? The angel will start descending, rising up to Allah for a time that will take 50,000 years. So in other words, the angels haven't even come down yet for Judgment Day to begin, but the prep for Judgment Day itself might take 50,000 years, just that much. And this worried some Sahaba, and they asked the Prophet ﷺ about it. This is narrated by Abu Sa'id al-Khudri, right? And they said, how long is this day? This is too long of a day. مَا أَطْوَلَ هَذَا الْيَوْمِ This is uslub al-ta'ajjub. So he said, this is a really long day. How are we going to survive this day? And the Prophet ﷺ told him, وَالَّذِي نَفْسِ بِيَدِهِ I swear by the one who holds my life in his hands, or in his hand. إِنَّهُ لَيُخَفَّفُ عَلَى الْمُؤْمِنِ This day will be made lighter for the believer. حَتَّى يَكُونَ أَهْوَنَ عَلَيْهِ مِنَ الصَّلَاةِ مَكْتُوبَةً يُصَلِّيهَا فِي الدُّنْيَا It'll be like a single prayer, a single fard prayer he prays in this dunya. This is teaching us time will work differently for believers and it will work differently for disbelievers. You notice the language up top was لِلْكَافِرِينَ لَيْسَ لَهُ دَافِعَ So the long, exhaustive expanse of Judgment Day is actually focused on the disbeliever. And Rasulullah sallallahu alayhi wa sallam is telling us that for the believer, it will actually feel like a very short period of time, right? So it's even time will feel different. Time will feel different. By the way, if you're having a bad time, time slows down. And if you're having a good time, time speeds up, right? Believers on Judgment Day, I'm pretty sure, they're in the shade of Allah, they're al-akhilla on that day. You know, Allah is their wali on that day. Yes, there'll be some nervousness, but after that, they're having a good old time. But, you know, the kuffar, it's a different story. In fact, if you look at the description of kuffar on Judgment Day, they sound as if they're already in hell. Even though they're not in hell yet, they sound like they are. Okay? Now, on the 50,000 years, وَهُوَ عَلَى ظَاهِرِهِ وَحَقِيقَتِهِ وَإِنَّ فِي ذَلِكَ الْيَوْمِ خَمْسِينَ مَوْطِنًا كُلُّ مَوْطِنٍ أَلْفُ سَنَةٍ مِنْ سِنِّي الدُّنْيَا أي حَقِيقَةً Meaning, some people took this literally and said, this day with Allah will be made of 50 hours, or 50 moments, if you want, 50 sections. Each section is 1,000 years. And that's what makes it 50,000. Now, let me just put things in perspective for those of you who have not thought about this kind of thing before. Allah says, Allah created the heavens and the earth in how long? 6 days. في ستة أيام, right? Now, for us, a day is how many hours? How do we calculate the day? The full rotation of what? The earth. If the skies are being created in a day, and we measure a day based on the earth's relationship with the sun, isn't that true? Okay. When the entire universe is being created, the sun is barely a speck, isn't it? The sun's not even a significant body in the larger scape of the known, just the known universe, right? So if the day is measured by some form of rotation, a complete movement, then this day with Allah that he talks about 6 days, what are they rotating around? right? And that must be a much bigger rotation than the one we can imagine. You understand? So even though Allah is using the word day, you can't really think about the word day the way we think about our day. You understand? Because these entities weren't even being created yet. They were in the process of being created while Allah was using the word day. You understand? So the common language is being used, yes. But it's being used to say, yes, there's no... The words for what this actually is beyond my vocabulary and your vocabulary, because we can't think of anything. We can't make words for things that are beyond our perception. So Allah is using words in the Quran that are within our perception, but He's referring to things that are actually far beyond our perception. Still using those words, right? So that's something you have to be mindful of. Now, some interesting commentary on the metaphorical meaning of 50,000 years. المعنى مقدار ما يقضي فيه من الحساب قدر ما يقضي بالعدل في 50,000 سنة من أيام الدنيا وهو مروي عن عكرمة. عكرمة had an opinion, رضي الله عنه, that this means that, you know, the amount of cases that you would have to judge and finally arrive at a fair judgment, if we ran all those cases continuously nonstop, it would take 50,000 years. And that's what Allah does in a day. Allah will solve 50,000 years worth of cases in a day, is what he's comparing it to justice, actually. And if you know anything about cases, they take quite a long time. Right? Cases can get pretty drawn out. وَالْعَرَبُ تَصِفُ أَوْقَاتَ الشِّدَّةِ This is funny, and don't be offended. I didn't make the poetry. This is the Arabs, okay? I just read it. وَالْعَرَبُ تَصِفُ أَوْقَاتَ الشِّدَّةِ وَالْحُزْنِ بِالطُّولِ Arabs describe difficult times with long period. وَأَوْقَاتَ الرَّخَاءِ وَالْفَرَحِ بِالْقِصَرِ And when they're having a good time, they describe it as a short period. Okay? You know, kind of like time flies when you're having fun? Kind of like that? Here's the poem. وَمِنْ قِصَرِ اللَّيْلِ إِذَا زُرْتِنِي أَشْكُو وَتَشْكِينَ مِنَ الطُّولِ The guy, he loves this woman, and she visits him. It's his wife. We'll just make it halal. This is jahiliya times, but we'll make it halal. So she comes. She lives out of town. She lives with her in-laws. Okay, she still lives with her family. They're Pakistani. So she comes and visits for just one night for him, and he says, you know, the night is so short that I complain that it's so short, while you're complaining the night is too long. Yeah. Anyway. So yeah, so the other reading it is not. وَقِيلُ الْكَلَامُ بَيَانٌ لِغَايَةِ إِرْتِفَاعِ تِلْكَ الْمَعَارِجِ وَبُعْدِ مَدَاهَا عَلَى سَبِيلِ التَّمْثِيلِ وَالتَّخْيِيلِ وَالْمُرَادُ أَنَّهَا فِي غَايَةِ الْبُعْدِ وَالْإِرْتِفَاعِ So others are saying this is not literal. This is 50,000 is an expression to describe how far. It's actually not even talking about time, it's talking about distance. And this is an important concept that you should be aware of. In physics, obviously, you know, we have three dimensions and now we have four dimensions and five dimensions, and quantum physics is taking us into many, many dimensions, right? That's what's happening. But at the very basic level, we all know we exist in times, you know, we exist in time and space, right? And we use them interchangeably. Hey, how far are you? I'm 10 miles away. No, how far are you? I'm 20 minutes away. So it's either distance or time, right? And of course, in physics, you have... You know, light travels light years, right? So we're measuring time and distance kind of conflate with each other in this physical world, right? So if somebody says that, you know, the journey between this village and that village is 3 months on camel, or it's 4 months by sea, or whatever, right? Now imagine the Arabs have to visualize a journey that's how long? 50,000 years. So they're thinking about this in distance. But distance and time are, they have an interplay with each other, right? So it's as if you're saying it's an infinite distance. But there's another dimension to that I want you to think about in terms of distance. If distance and time are interplaying with each other. You know, the oldest records we have of intelligent human activity on the planet, the oldest anthropological records we have of any you know, a tool that a human being made or a farming, you know, device or a home that was built or some scratches on a wall or whatever. You could barely find anything past 10,000 years. Maybe if you really want to push the imagination, 20,000. But that's most anthropologists, won't even agree with you, right? That's how far back we can go. In other words, 50,000 years ago, if humanity existed, whatever they were doing, ain't nobody know. If they, you know, and my mind works in weird ways. I have this active imagination. So I imagine, you know, once we got to farming a few thousand years ago, it's not long ago that we got to farming. Let's just say we got to farming 6,000-7,000 years ago. So it took us 6,000-7,000 years to get to satellites, right? To get to Wi-Fi, and to get to quantum physics, and to get to where we are now, it's this many years. Now imagine what kind of advancements would we have made in 50,000 years? Like just if this took 6,000 years, what kind of advancements can human beings have made in 50,000? And I don't think human beings before us were stupid. So if human beings existed, let's say 50,000 years ago, let's just play this game. If they existed 50,000 years ago, you think they took them 44,000 years before they figured out farming? You honestly think that? You know what I think? I think they were smart as us, maybe even smarter, and they advanced like we advance. And maybe it took us 6,000 years to get somewhere, maybe it took them 3. Okay, let's say they were slower. They were the remedial kids in the back of the class. It took them 10,000 years. But they could also have gotten to a very advanced life in this world. And then eventually, what did Allah do with them? Wipe them out. And the few that survived, all their technology, all their advancements, Allah covered it, whatever He wanted to cover, He covered. Buried away, deep under the ground, destroyed completely. And humanity starts all over again, and they have to start learning all over again, and we advance again, and our study begins. We have a collective amnesia. We can't even think back 50,000 years. We can't. We don't know what happened 50,000 years ago. So when Allah is saying, كَانَ مِقْدَارُهُ 50,000 أَلْفَ سَنَةً, it's as if He's saying, it's not just your lifetime. It's the life, the entire humanity can't remember in their entire collective lifetime. It's longer than that. That's one day of journey, that day, subhanAllah. You know, so فِي يَوْمٍ كَانَ مِقْدَارُهُ 50,000 أَلْفَ سَنَةً. You know, Ibn Abi Mulaika was asked, you know, he narrates that Ibn Abbas radiallahu anhu was asked about this day, and he said something really beautiful. I really found it profound. He said, Ibn Abbas said about this ayah, أَيَّامٌ سَمَّاهَ اللَّهُ تَعَالَى. These are names, these are days that Allah named, Allah described, because now he's saying, I don't know if this is not the same day as our day, so this is something called a day that Allah himself named as such. وَهُوَ أَعْلَمُ بِهَا كَيْفَ تَكُونَ. And He knows better what exactly they're going to be or how they're going to be. وَأَكْرَهُ أَنْ أَقُولَ فِيهَا مَا لَا أَعْلَمُ. And I would hate to say something about them that I have no knowledge of. So he just acknowledged his utter lack of ability to grasp this relativity of time with the angels. One thing I'll add to that before we go on is, you know, in physics now we know objects, the faster they move, the slower they experience time. So that's something we know now in physics to some level, right? So if an object is moving faster, time is slowed down for that object. It feels time moving slowly, okay? Now imagine how fast must the angels be moving that a day feels like how long? 50,000 years. Like this might be a commentary on the unfathomable speed of the angels, that a day's journey to them, time slows down for them so much that it feels like 50,000 years. So time works very differently. And the relativity of time is something that's very clearly, explicitly mentioned in the Book of Allah. Now, okay. There are other places in the Quran where Allah does mention, you know, a day that's the amount of 1,000 years. But you'll notice in those places, مِمَّا تَعُدُّونَ is mentioned. And in this ayah, مِمَّا تَعُدُّونَ is not mentioned, meaning from what you can count. From what you can count. And I would argue, inshallah, when I get to Surah Sajda one day, I'll describe this in more detail. Those ayat are talking about something else. This ayah is talking about Judgment Day. In fact, those ayat are talking about regular days. This ayah is talking about Judgment Day. So there's a difference between the two. And Surah Al-Hajj is talking about the day in which a punishment arrives in this world. And Surah Sajda is talking about the day in which Allah's, you know, the planning of Allah on every single day.
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Welcome to Waj's Drive Through. I hope you're all doing well wherever you're tuning in from today, whether you're on your way home from work, picking someone up, or just taking a moment for yourself. This is a space for you guys to slow things down a little, inshallah, to take a step away from the rush of the day and reconnect through some meaningful and uplifting nasheeds. Over the next hour, I'll keep you company here on the Drive Time Show, inshallah, with a beautiful selection of calm and reflective nasheeds as your day transitions into the evening, inshallah. So let's go to it. Let's go to the first nasheed.

Hello, I'm Lisa from Lisa Jane Millinery, based in Stevenage. My message for the day, or for life, would be to be kind. If we were all a little kinder, there would be no hatred. And being an artist, I dream of utopia, a world where there is peace on earth. 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

That was an amazing, uplifting nasheed there. One that really settles the mind and gives us a moment to pause and think about what we are doing. Dear listeners, you're listening to Inspire FM with me, Brother Wedge. You're tuned into Wedge's Drive-Thru. And just a quick reminder for all of you and myself included, the Prophet Sallallahu Alaihi Wasallam, he taught us that Allah looks at our hearts and our intentions. So even in the middle of a busy day, let's take a moment to reset ourselves and think about stuff like this, because it does really and truly count. Dear listeners, let's keep this feeling going. Let's continue on with another beautiful nasheed.

0: कम्युनिटी की आवाज है, बस एक ही आवाज है। आप समात फरमा रहे हैं इंस्पायर एफएम 105.1।
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0: Assalamu alaikum, my name is Saraya Bar. 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
1: Hadith 124. Narrated Masruk, Aisha said that a Jewess came to her and mentioned the punishment in the grave, saying to her, "May Allah protect you from the punishment of the grave." Aisha then asked Allah's Messenger, peace and blessings be upon him, about the punishment of the grave. He said, "Yes, there is punishment in the grave." Aisha added, "After that, I never saw Allah's Messenger, peace and blessings be upon him, but seeking refuge with Allah from the punishment in the grave in every prayer he prayed." Hadith 125. Narrated Usma bint Abi Bakr, Allah's Messenger, peace and blessings be upon him, once stood up delivering a sermon and mentioned the trial which people will face in the grave. When he mentioned that, the Muslims started shouting loudly. Hadith 126. Narrated Anas bin Malik, Allah's Messenger, peace and blessings be upon him, said, "When Allah's slave is put in his grave and his companions return and he even hears their footsteps, two angels come to him and make him sit and ask, 'What did you use to say about this man, that is, Muhammad?' The faithful believer will say, 'I testify that he is Allah's slave and his apostle.' Then they will say to him, 'Look at your place in the hell fire, Allah has given you a place in paradise instead of it.' So he will see both his places." Qatada said, "We were informed that his grave would be made spacious." Then Qatada went back to the narration of Anas who said, "Whereas a hypocrite or a non-believer will be asked, 'What did you use to say about this man?' He will reply, 'I do not know, but I used to say what the people used to say.' So they will say to him, 'Neither did you know, nor did you take the guidance, by reciting the Quran.' Then he will be hit with iron hammers once, that he will send such a cry as everything near to him will hear, except jinns and human beings." Hadith 127. Narrated Abi Ayyub, once the Prophet, peace and blessings be upon him, went out after sunset and heard a dreadful voice, and said, "The Jews are being punished in their graves." Hadith 128. Narrated Musa bin Uqba, from the daughter of Khalid bin Sa'id bin Al-As, who said that she had heard the Prophet, peace and blessings be upon him, seeking refuge with Allah from the punishment in the grave. Hadith 129. Narrated Abu Hurairah. Allah.
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Assalamu alaikum wa rahmatullahi wa barakatuh, dear listeners, and welcome. Welcome to the second part of Wajid's Drive Through here on Inspire 105.1 FM. Hope you all have had an amazing day so far. Hope that break gave you guys a chance to, you know, pick up some chai, grab something in between our pause here, alhamdulillah. But yeah, anyways, dear listeners, let's jump straight into a beautiful track here to set the tone off for this segment of the show.

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Alhamdulillah, that was an absolutely amazing, amazing nasheed there. Hope you all did enjoy. If you guys have just tuned in, you listen to me, Brother Wedge, here on Wedge's Drive Through, only on Inspire 105.1 FM. Now, quickly, dear listeners, I just wanted to let you all know that not every day needs to feel perfect, because some days are just about staying patient and getting through the day, alhamdulillah, and that is completely fine, alhamdulillah. Thought I'd just give that bit of information to you guys there, inshallah, to keep you motivated to continue on throughout this day, inshallah. But let's continue anyways, inshallah. Let's continue and let's go straight to another nasheed.

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0: If there's someone ill or you are ill from your family, ask Allah subhanahu wa ta'ala. 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
1: Assalamu alaikum wa bismillah. 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
3: The Prophet is then told, therefore, fa, you can call this fa sababiya, therefore, demonstrate beautiful sabr. I won't translate sabr yet. Demonstrate beautiful sabr. I want to tell you a little bit about the word sabr. I know we translate that as patience and perseverance and constancy and all of those things, but Arabic words that are abstract, patience is an abstract idea, it's associated with visual images. And I want to walk you through some of the visual images in the origin of the word sabr. The first of them is subra. Subra is a pile of seeds or, you know, kudsu ta'am, al-bur wa nahwuhu, if you have wheat or seeds or anything and they're piled up, and you got mounds of them, they're actually called a subra. 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You know those things, I know we call them in Urdu, we call them a tali, I think. The Arabics call them ghirbal, right? You have this thing that you sift the rice through or the seeds through and the rocks and the pebbles stay on top. And the pure stuff comes underneath, and you just make, you're not even weighing how much, you're just making piles and piles and piles of it. That's actually also called a subra. Well, and subra is also al-hijara al-ghaliza al-mujtami'a. Back in the day, you know, before the days of like cement blocks and construction in that way, people used to gather large rocks and just make a pile of them, and they're gonna cut those up for using in construction, right? So those rocks, those giant piles of rocks that are being kind of storehoused or made a pile of next to the house or the shed, that's going to be used for construction. That was also called a subra. So you're noticing piles and piles and piles keeps coming up, doesn't it? Right? And layers upon layers. This is a little bit gross, but still. وَالصَّبْرَ مَا تَلَبَّدَ فِي الْحَوْضِ مِنَ الْبُولِ وَالسِّرْقِينَ وَالْبِعِرِ. People who've been to a village, they know. And this is something I first saw in Pakistan, and I didn't know what it was. So in Pakistan, when I was a kid, we went on a train trip, and you go through a village, and this is mud houses, right? And the mud houses have these mud pancakes on the wall. Okay? And you're like, what's that? Is that? So you find out that's actually animal, you know, manure, and they make those animal poop cakes on the wall, and they use that to burn fires, and they use that for fertilizer, they use it for multiple purposes. Okay? So gives a new perspective to cooking. But the fact that it's piled together is actually why it's also called a sabra. Similarly, another dimension of the word sabr is a sabarun with a fatha. Sabarun is al jamad. It's actually frozen ice, or ice. You know, ice blocks are also called sabr in Arabic. Wasibara simamul qarura, the lid of a bottle, you know, the cork on a bottle that holds everything in, is also called a sibara. So far we've got two kinds of themes, something piling up atop each other and something that stays solid or something that's contained, like the water is contained in the ice or the materials contained inside the lid of the bottle. والصبير السحاب الأبيض الذي يصبر بعضه فوق بعض درجاً. Clouds that pile on top of each other, they feel like they're climbing on top of each other, they're actually called sabir. And snow mountains are also called sabir because the snow is piling on top, right? So that's why they're called sabir also, sabir mutakathif. So tarakum al-shay, basically the overall meaning of the word sabir has to do with things that pile atop each other. أو تكتسه مع تزايده أو دوامه على حالته. So two elements that come out are things that are piled on top of each other and things that remain solid, like ice, or things that remain contained, like the contents of a bottle that's been corked, that's been lit, that the lid is placed on it. Okay. Last one, ونبات الصبر There's a plant called sabir. Some of you that are into plant stuff may know aloe or aloe vera. That plant is actually called sabir in Arabic. And it's a very bitter plant, even though it has many medicinal healing qualities. So it's great for skin, digestion, all kinds of stuff, but it tastes terrible. Another reason sabir is used for this word is because some of its leaves are they're hard leaves, and they can go at an angle, and if it rains, the water can be contained in it as if it's almost like a bowl. So if somebody came by that plant and they were starving, they could actually drink pure water from it because it's containing it like a bowl, you understand? So another meaning of the word containing, wathabatu fihi. So anyway, so these are the visual sort of associations with the word sabr, and from it came the meaning that we now know, haqiqatuhu athabatu lil musiba, that when someone remains firm no matter how hard things get, awal mashaqqa, والتماسك والاستمرار فيما هو عليه, and when you keep doing what you're doing. So if you want to understand sabr, there's a negative sabr and a positive sabr, to make it super simple for all of you. Negative sabr, positive sabr. Negative sabr is bad things are happening to you and you're taking it, right? For example, somebody's being tortured and they're not going to cry or they're not going to scream. They're demonstrating a kind of sabr. They're tolerating. So sabr can actually have the meaning of tolerance. So tolerate, withstand, right? Patiently withstand. That's negative sabr. Positive sabr is, I want you to imagine that you are going on, let me not give you the ancient Arab example of traveling in the desert, let me just put you on a treadmill. You're on a treadmill, you're running out of breath, you still got 10 minutes left, you have the option of slowing down or decreasing the incline, right? Or holding on to the I'm a handicap bar. But you don't do it, you still just keep going, don't give up. Just keep pushing. You are demonstrating what? Sabr. Sabr is a kind of grit, a kind of toughness. It's a kind of, I'm gonna push past my pain, I'm gonna push past my threshold, and I'm going to get to the other side, you know? So every Rocky film was about sabr. Inna lillahi wa inna ilayhi raji'un. You guys don't know about that. People in Michigan watch movies. You guys don't. In Ohio, you're religious people. You don't watch movies. Okay. وَكُلُّ مَا فِي الْقُرْآنِ مِنْ هَذَا التَّرْكِيبِ فَهُوَ بِمَعْنَى الثَّبَاتِ عِنْدَ الشِّدَّةِ أَوِ الْمُجَاهَدَةِ. So all the expressions in the Quran are about that, about dealing with tough circumstances and powering through those tough circumstances, right? As a verb, it was also used for a kind of punishment. When you starve your animal, you say sabartu dabba habastuha bila alf. When you keep your animal from eating, you're making it experience sabr, actually. So sabr is, now this word is being given to the Prophet in this context. A day is coming where the angels are going to ascend to Allah along with the ruh, the count of which is 50,000 years. Therefore, you have sabr. What's the connection between that and you have sabr? Like, you could say, okay, they're making fun of you, they're attacking you, they're trying to dismantle Islam, but regardless, you should have sabr. Or Allah's support is with you, therefore you should have sabr. But Allah is saying, the angels are going to be called for a day that will be 50,000 years long. In other words, the day of judgment is well planned, and this questioning of theirs, that will punishment happen or not, will change. None of that will change the fact of it. Therefore, you carry on doing what you're doing. This ayah, I would argue, is not about the Prophet ﷺ tolerating their nonsense. He's not being told to demonstrate negative sabr. What's negative sabr? I'm tolerating, right? It's forget about tolerating. The Prophet ﷺ is being told, persevere, you have a mission in front of you, keep going. Don't even bother with this distraction. This is similar to dharhum. Just leave them. Dharhum is almost an a'rid anhum. Just ignore them. And on the one hand, you're ignoring the negative, but you have something so much more important to work on that you don't have time to focus on their nonsense. This is a mindset ayah in the Quran. And it's telling us the mindset that the Prophet ﷺ was being given from Allah. And that mindset was, you have such an important mission in front of you that people that are going to make comments at you about your work and about your mission and about your objective, those comments are so irrelevant that I'm telling you, I've already assigned angels to deal with that problem, so it's off your plate, you just worry about your mission. Don't get distracted. Like,
4: Like, I'm going to use this. I'm going to text my sister right now. Hey, Jamul. Like, and, you know, a python or a thick, you know, snake is actually called a jamin. A thick rope is called a jummal. The whale is called jamalul bahar. Right? The whale is called jamalul bahar, you know. So the word has to do with just density, right? And from it came the idea that things that are strong or dense are actually beautiful. So the Arabs associated strength, beauty with strength, actually. And that's why the word jamil in its core meaning actually has to do with strength. And from it comes beauty, right? So they find beauty. And so you get al-husn al-kathir, you know, great beauty. Jamalun yukhassu. يَخُصُّ الْإِنسَانِ فِي نَفْسِهِ أَوْ بَدْنِهِ أَوْ فِعْلِهِ. So it could be that something that characterizes a person in their personality, their body, or their actions. That would be jamil. But what is the word فَصْبِرْ صَبْرًا جَمِيلًا doing here? I'll talk to you about صَبْر in its passive meaning. I've already talked to you about صَبْر in its active meaning. Now let's talk about the qualification. صَبْر, that is what? Jamil, like this added quality. صَبْرًا جَمِيلًا. What does that mean? When you're going through difficulty, but you're going through difficulty with a smile, right? You're going through hardship, but it's not showing on your face. It's not showing on your face. What does that do to your opponent? It messes them up. It messes them up big time. You know, I'm not very good at ping pong, but I travel to different communities and I play ping pong. I take my ping pong paddle with me. And especially when I know there's someone much better than me playing, you know what I do? I start complimenting them every time they make a shot. That was really good. That was a really good serve. That was really good. And you know what happens to them? They start, is he playing with me? Oh, he's not serious yet. I'm playing the best game of my life, by the way. But he doesn't know that. So I'm just going to play this psychological war. And so that's pretty good. That was really good. And he's like, I got to try something else because he's probably going to destroy that one the next time. Right? What I'm trying to playfully say is I'm demonstrating some form of sabr and jamil. I'm the one getting beat, but I don't look like it. I have a big old smile on my face. I'm not giving him the satisfaction of winning psychologically while he's already winning on the scorecard. Right? Now, this idea, the Prophet ﷺ is being told, don't give your enemies the satisfaction of knowing that they got to you. Don't let the sadness come on your face or the disturbance come on your face. The Prophet ﷺ was, you know, كثير البسمة. He was always smiling, composed, calm, you know, easy to speak with. But obviously when somebody gets upset, their personality changes. You might be the funniest person in the room, but if you're upset, you're not the same person. You become a different person. The Prophet ﷺ is being told to demonstrate a kind of sabr that doesn't give his enemies the satisfaction. But there's another dimension. What about his followers? His followers get all of their optimism, all of their hope, all of their inspiration. Where do they get it from? From being around him. When they see him feel defeated, angry, upset, anxious, depressed, sad, what is that going to do to his followers? It's going to demoralize them. It's going to break their spirit. Your mood as a leader, the way you show your mood as a leader, the way you, sabr is not enough for you. It has to be sabr, jameel. It has to be sabr, jameel. Because on the one hand, this will send a message to your enemies that they cannot get to you. They can't break you. And it will send a message to your followers that they must maintain hope. Right? So it's both sides that are covered. And this is why sabr and jameel only comes for the prophets. It only came for Yaqub alayhi salam, and it came for Rasulullah sallallahu alayhi wa sallam. So the only other time it's mentioned is Surah Yusuf, for sabr and jameel, two times. And then here, fasbir sabr and jameela. Right? So now just one more thing about sabr in, actually, I'll tell you in the next ayah, but the word jameel comes in the Quran in a couple of places as a description of certain actions. So Allah says in Surah Al-Muzammil, as part of the sequence of these surahs also, وَاصْبِرْ عَلَى مَا يَقُولُونَ وَهْجُرْهُمْ هَجْرًا جَمِيلًا. You know, be patient over whatever they say. Take it patiently. Keep persevering. Don't let that distract you. And then he says,
3: and walk away from them in a beautiful way. وَهْجُرْهُمْ هَجْرًا جَمِيلًا. What does it mean, walk away from them in a beautiful way? Walking away beautifully means there's one thing that you can walk away huffing and puffing. You can walk away in tears. You can walk away with your head down. You can walk away looking like you got intimidated, right? And it's another that you walk away a victor. You walk away, we'll speak another time, and nothing impacted you. Doesn't matter what they say. This is what you, so again, not giving them the satisfaction of knowing that they won in any way. Don't give them that. So this word Jamila is also used for in cases of divorce. First for the divorce, if the Prophet were to divorce someone, and then later on for the believers to divorce. Allah says, let them go in a beautiful way. Let them go in, obviously, because these situations are ugly, and that's when you need an extra dose of beauty, right? So the departure needs to be made beautiful in the spirit of the Quran. By the way, it's something I did mention to you. I think it's coming in the next slide. Jamil by definition is ugly, or sabr by definition is in an ugly situation rather. You don't need sabr when you're in a good time. You need sabr when you're having a hard time. The reality is ugly. Somebody's saying ugly words to you. Somebody's giving you, they're treating you in an ugly way. You find yourself in an ugly situation. You're surrounded by ugliness, and that's when you require sabr. And the word sabrun jameel, it's almost as if Allah is teaching the Rasul ﷺ that even though you're experiencing this ugliness, you must learn to find beauty in sabr. So when the world is ugly, the only thing beautiful left is sabr. Now that sounds hard to understand, but let me give you an analogy, especially the guys here that go to the gym will understand. When you have to push a weight that you were never able to push, you're halfway there and you're just, and your friends are like, come on. That come on, you know what that is? Fasbir. Fasbir. And once you push through, you're able to push through, isn't there a euphoric sense of accomplishment? Isn't there a joy in that pain? Isn't there the pleasure in overcoming the obstacle? Isn't it? Like the joy of winning an easy match is different. But the joy of winning a really tough match, a really tough game, that's a different kind of high, isn't it? It has a beauty on its own. And once you get used to that beauty, now people are like, why do you put yourself through this pain? Why do you go through this difficulty? Why do you go through this hard training? You don't know the endorphins that it releases, man, the happy hormones. I feel so good after exhausting myself, after crushing it, after working so hard. There's a sense, there's an inner sense. And that, just like that in the physical world, Allah created that in the spiritual sense. When you and I develop, we find comfort in sabr. We find joy in sabr itself, right? Now, this leads me to another reality, and that is, there's a lot of conversation about vulnerability in popular discourse on social media. You know, men are being told they need to be more vulnerable to their families, et cetera, right? And then people are getting on their cameras, and they're like, guys, I'm just going to be vulnerable with you. I'm going through a lot right now, and I just want the internet to just care for me because no one cares, et cetera, right? And people actually have stationary cameras now so they can record themselves crying, right? And I wanted to help you understand something about sabr and jameel. On the one hand, we are supposed to be vulnerable or be open with our loved ones, but that doesn't mean that you cry about everything to everyone or even your loved ones. The concept of sabr jameel is whatever you can handle to the best of your ability, you handle it like a champ. You take it. You take it. You don't stop at every pain point and say, you know what happened today? I just feel, you know, imagine a boxer who doesn't have sabr jameel. Every time he gets punched, even in a sparring, you're like, I need to talk to my dad about this. Dad, he got me in the side of my face. And should I go back? I feel like I need to talk to someone about this. Take it. Toughen up. Toughen up. There are some moments in life where despite all of your sabr, you need to talk to someone. But you know what we've done? I need to talk to someone as our go-to, our entire personality. And you know what that does? It kills your relationship with Allah, because you don't turn to Allah to talk to, you turn to everybody else to talk to. You turn to your profile to talk to. You turn to whoever you're going to text message to talk to. They've become your spiritual outlet. We've replaced spirituality with our version of psychology. That's what we've done. Yes, Rasulullah sallallahu alayhi wa sallam commanded the Sahaba to shave their heads after slaughtering the, you know, and slaughtered the animal. And they didn't do it. Nobody listened. For the first time in his life, the Sahaba didn't listen. He said it three times. They didn't listen. And in that moment, he needed to talk to someone. And he goes back and he speaks to our mother, Salama, and he speaks to her. That's a pivotal moment in his life. But do you think that every day when he has to hear these things from the kuffar, that he's going and having a, I need a moment to talk to someone about this? No. Even the pivotal example of Sabrun Jameel in the Quran, which is Yaqub alayhi salam, in the Quran, he was crying. But who was he crying to? He was crying to Allah. And he, it seems from, if you read the ayat carefully, it seems when he was crying to Allah, you know, Ya Asafa ala Yusuf and all of it, whatever he was saying, he was pretty confident nobody can hear him. He was confident that nobody can hear him. But his sons heard him. And they said, in the, you know, anta fi dhalalika al-qadim, you're still lost on the same. Taftau tadhkuru Yusuf, hatta takuna haradan. You're going to keep mentioning Yusuf until you die and kill yourself. And what did he say to them in response? Oh my God, you heard me? No, this wasn't for you. Innama ashku bathi wa huzni ilallah. Innama. I was only talking to Allah. I don't want you to hear that stuff even. Like, his normal is not to let anybody else even know. That's why it's Sabr Jameel. That's why Ibn Abbas's tafsir of Sabr Jameel is only Allah knows and nobody else even finds out. Other early scholars said Sabr Jameel is you're in pain, going through something difficult, and the person next to you will never know that you're going through something difficult. They won't even know. That's Sabr Jameel. So you have this vulnerability, these tears, this desperation with Allah, and not just with anybody. You might have people in your life, they love talking to you about their problems. He can't talk to you, I'm going through something. And as soon as they're done hanging up with you, they call their cousin and go through all of it again. They got the rehearsed speech. And then they call somebody else and somebody else and somebody else and somebody else. They have this like a trauma dumping.

0: Again, I'm not saying you shouldn't speak with anyone if you're going through something tough. But if you turn that into an entire personality, and that's all you're doing, it's not going to help. It's just not going to help. So الصبر الجميل ما أخرجه الحاكم الحكيم الترمذي في نوادر الأصول عن ابن عباس ما لا شكوى فيه إلى أحد غير الله تعالى. 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And then أخرج عن عبد الله الأعلى بن الحجاج أنه ما يكون معه صاحب المصيبة في القوم بحيث لا يدرى من هو. The person going through a difficulty is among a people and nobody knows which one is it that's going through difficulty. They can take it like that. They're demonstrating sabrun jamil. They're covering. They're able to take it. And it's not just you're pretending. I'm not saying fake it till you make it either. That's not what I'm talking about. Sabr jamil means you've learned to embrace your difficulty and you've learned to embrace it with ihsan so that you now don't find, you find that facing it is actually an honor Allah has given you. You wear it like a badge. Like, this is what Allah has given me, and I'll take it. I'll accept this challenge, you know? And so it's a different mindset altogether.
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7: Rasulullah sallallahu alaihi wasallam once saw a procession of people passing by as a grave, as the body of one of the people were being taken towards a grave. And at that point, Rasulullah sallallahu alaihi wasallam, this authentic hadith in Bukhari, and so people started saying bad things about that person. And at that point, when they were saying bad things, Rasulullah sallallahu alaihi wasallam said, it has become compulsory. And then another procession passed by, and the Rasulullah and the people started saying good things about the man. And at that point, Rasulullah sallallahu alaihi wasallam said again, meaning it has become compulsory. So the people said, Ya Rasulullah, what do you mean by it has become compulsory? So Rasulullah explained and he said, the first procession passed by and he said bad things about the person, so Jahannam has become obligatory on him. He must enter and will enter, surely enter Jahannam. And the second procession passed by and you said good things about him, so it has become obligatory, meaning Jannah has become obligatory for him. So how will you pass by? How will you pass away? And what will people say after you? The first night in the grave is truly the most important night that we will ever have to have. Why? Because truly this is our hereafter. Because you might be thinking, okay, hereafter we're waiting for the blowing of the horn. Once a group of people came to Rasulullah, is an authentic hadith in Muslim, and said, Ya Rasulullah, matas sa'ah? Ya Rasulullah, when is the hour? At that point, Rasulullah said, the youngest amongst you will not grow old except that your hereafter will have started already. Because your hereafter is with your death. Do not await the blowing of the horn, it's with your death. As soon as you die, your hereafter will have started already. And once the Prophet ﷺ, as in an authentic hadith, again in Bukhari, the chapter of funeral processions and prayers, in that chapter, Rasulullah ﷺ, he came out of his hut and he was crying so much that his eyes had become red. And he came to the people and he said, where it be that you would never bury a dead, I would have asked Allah to let you hear of the grave from what I hear. It is for this reason why a lot of the animals, for example, are the ones who can hear the screams of the people who have been punished. And yet we humans do not hear that scream.
8: Do you know in the authentic hadith in Bukhari, a man stood up from the Sahaba, they are the best of the best, right? On that Friday, and the Prophet ﷺ was giving a talk, and the Prophet ﷺ said, today you will not ask me about anything except that I will tell you. So the Sahaba stood up and he said, Ya Rasulullah, where is my place in the hereafter? Where will I be? What do you think the Prophet said? In the authentic hadith in Bukhari, he said, Jahannam. Your place will be the Jahannam. This was to a Sahaba of his. Are we deluding ourselves? Are we thinking that we are going to go to some really great place? Like those two people in Surah Kahf that Allah talks about. One of them who Allah had given a huge garden. Because the garden, Allah says in Surah Kahf, that garden gave its fruits twice a year. Not once a year like every garden, but twice a year. It was so amazing that it was a garden between which a river flowed, surrounded by date palm trees, watered by Allah, and provided water by that beautiful river that ran in between the garden. It was so amazing that he would enter his garden, and he used to say, what? I don't think this will ever finish. And then he used to say, and if I go back to Allah, we'll find better than this. How many of us think like this? Wow, look at the wealth Allah's given us. Allah really must love me. And really, even if I were to die now, I think Jannah will be even better for me. The Hurul Ain are waiting for me. Jannah is waiting for me. This is what we feel in our heart. My brothers and my sisters in Islam, if Jannah is waiting for you, ask Allah for death right now. Ask Allah for death. Ask Allah for death right now. If you're truthful. But you are lying to yourself. You don't believe it in your heart. If you believe it in your heart, ask Allah for death right now. Rather, each and every one of us knows we have not earned Jannah yet. Each and every one of us knows that Allah subhanahu wa ta'ala has not written Jannah for us yet. We cannot have that guarantee as yet. We know that in our heart. Verily, mankind is ever a witness over himself, even if he gives excuses. We ourselves, our own souls, are enough a witness over our own actions and deeds. We don't need anyone else to tell us. We don't need the book to tell us. We know what we have done. We know how much we have done and how little of good we have left on this earth. We know this, my friends. This is why we don't dare to ask for death. This is why we are afraid of doing anything that might speed up our death. Because we are afraid we have not earned Allah's mercy as yet. Another authentic hadith in Musnad Imam Ahmed, Rasulullah, he was passing by a grave and he was on his horse. And as he was passing by the grave, the horse started to jump up and down and started to throw Rasulullah off its back. And at that point, Rasulullah understood and knew that grave was one of the people that he knew. And he started to cry, and at that point he told his companion, said, Ya Ikhwani, oh my friends, for the example of this, prepare yourself. Do not be in a delusion, people will be punished in the graves. And we find numerous authentic ahadith of Rasulullah pointing to that. In fact, in the Quran itself is an indication that people will be punished in the grave. As we find in Surah Ghafir, in verse number 45 to 46, وَحَاقَ بِآلِ فِرْعَوْنَ سُوءَ الْعَذَابِ النَّارُ يُعْرَضُونَ عَلَيْهَا غُدُوٌّ وَعْشِيًّا وَيَوْمُ الْقِيَامَةِ And on the day of judgment, أَدْخِلُوا آلَ فِرْعَوْنَ أَشَدَّ الْعَذَابِ What is being talked about here? What is the fire that was being referred to before the azab of the Jahannam on the day of judgment? Obviously, it must be the azab of the Barzakh. But they never died in the grave. Where did they die? They were crushed by the water, wasn't it? They were drowned in the sea. So it does not matter wherever you are. Whether you are in the grave, or you're in ashes, or you have been lost and no one knows where you are, you cannot escape Allah subhanahu wa ta'ala. And the barzakh is the status between this life and the hereafter. In the grave, my friends, sometimes we think that, okay, inshallah, you know, we're not going to have so much fitna. But look at the description of the people, of the angels that will come to us and ask us questions in the grave. The ahadith in Sunan Tirmidhi mentioned that the people, that the two angels that will come, and the ahadith mentioned that their voices are like thunder, and they're completely black, and their eyes are like lightning, and in one hadith, either the eyes are blue, or in another hadith, their eyes are red. And when they blink their eyes, it's lightning.
7: and the voice is like thunder, and the complexion is completely black, pitch dark. And this is these are the two angels that would come and question you. How severe is the test going to be in the grave? Well, listen to this. Do you remember the test of the Dajjal? And so people will start leaving the religion and going and saying the Dajjal is a god. Yes or no? Tremendous fitna, yes? Well, listen to this hadith in Bukhari that Rasulullah sallallahu alayhi wa sallam said. He said, "Uhiya ilayya," it has just been revealed to me now that you will be tested in your graves. Like example or similar to the fitna of the test of the Masih Dajjal. Wallahi, whether we live for the time of the Dajjal or not, we will have a test of the Dajjal that, subhanAllah, that we cannot escape from. So the grave will be a tremendous test for us. My friends, compare your bed in your grave to your bed in your first day that you got married, in the night of your marriage. And in this time, in a couple of weeks back, I had the privilege of being, I was doing a series in the graveyards of the Muslims, and I was in the only Muslim graveyard in Europe, the Gardens of Peace. And I had the privilege of actually going into one of the graves. It was a freshly cut grave and it was still wet. I could hear all the bustles and sounds outside, but as soon as I went into the grave, I could hear nothing. I said, "Can you please cover the grave up?" I said, I just want to see how it feels. So they put the covering top of the grave. Wallahi, I had the most amazing experience. You're building a house that is two stories. Wallahi, the grave is not even 2 meters. You're building a house that has 7 rooms. By Allah, the grave has only one small place that's hardly barely big enough for you to lie down. And you're building a bed that is so beautiful, you buy your furniture that is so expensive, Italian furniture, but by Allah, the bed of the earth is, wallahi, it is wet, it is murky, it is eerie, and it is completely black, pitch black. Completely pitch black. And this is your abode for Allah knows how long. Look at the people who passed away before us. Thousands of years they're still in their graves. Pass by them and think about it. My friends, truly the grave is the first status of the hereafter. It is for this reason why Uthman radiallahu anhu used to cry when he used to think about the grave, and they used to say, "Why are you crying?" Because truly qabr is the first status, the first dwelling place from the placing of the hereafter. If your place in the qabr is good, then wallahi what comes after that will be good. And if your place in the qabr is bad, what comes after it will be bad. Why? Because in the qabr you will have an evil man with you, or you'll have a good man with you. An evil man, a man all in black, is an authentic hadith in Bukhari, he is your evil deeds. Or a man completely in white who will be your companion in your grave, and that is your good deeds. You will also have a window in your grave that is towards your feet, and the window will be either a window from Jahannam or a window from Jannah. And so you'll be able to smell Jannah and be able to see the gardens that Allah has put for you in Jannah, or you'll be able to see the Jahannam and what is awaiting you in your grave. Also, as the hadith mentioned, that the evil deeds will come in the form of scorpions and snakes, as in the hadith in Ibn Hibban. Also, we find in the hadith of Rasulullah ﷺ, once Rasulullah ﷺ passed by two graves and he said, "Verily, these two people are being punished." What did they do? As one of them, they used to spread tails. As for the other person, he used to be not careful. When he was urinating, he would not cover himself. There is no more position in the hereafter. There's only two places you can go to. It's clear. There's only one of two places, either Jannah or Jahannam, that's it. And if you haven't earned enough to go to Jannah, you're definitely going to Jahannam. And what is amazing is sometimes when I hear Muslims that talk about Jahannam is only for a small amount of time. Allah is going to dip you in, just take you out. Is that what you think it's like? I once asked my Shaykh, "Shaykh, how long is the minimum time of Jahannam? Is there any evidence in the Quran or in the Sunnah of the minimum time of Jahannam for anyone that has done a deed that is destined to go to Jahannam? Minimum time duration." So he said, "Tawfiq, I've never ever read a minimum position except one verse in the Quran. In Surah Naba, where Allah subhanahu wa ta'ala talks about the minimum position or the minimum time that has ever been reported in any hadith, any verse of the Quran. What is that verse? He said, "Inna Jahannama kanat mirsada." Verily, Jahannam is a mirsad, a place of ambush. "Littaghina ma'aba," a place for those people, evil and sinful, a place of ambush for them. Then Allah says, "Labithina fiha ahqaba." Ya salam. They will dwell therein for ahqaba. So our Shaykh said,
8: Ahqaba comes from the word haqab. Haqab, as Al-Hasan Al-Basri rahimullah said, Al-Haqab is 1,000 million years from our time. So the least duration Allah has ever mentioned in the Quran is Ahqaba, plural of haqab. And a haqab is 1,000 million years of our time. So my beloved brothers and my sisters in Islam, if these words are not enough to move you into action and into change, then by Allah, you are a very, very difficult person to change. The problem is, my friends, this world that we live in. Do you know what the pious predecessors, they said? They said, beware of the magic of this world, for indeed the magic of this world is worse than the magic of Harut and Marut. Where the magic of Harut and Marut, the two angels sent to Babylon, was to do with magic that would separate between a husband and his wife. The magic of this world separates between a slave and his Lord. Ya Salam, how many of us truly have connected with Allah subhanahu wa ta'ala? How many of us truly can confidently say, by Allah, there is no more anything that I can do if I know death is tomorrow? Or are you of those people who can say, definitely I can do more? If you're of those people who say, I can definitely do more, then you know what the answer is. Do it now. There is no good time to give sadaqah. The time is now. There is no good time to start praying. The time is now. There is no good time to read the Quran. Time is now. There is no good time to start memorizing the Quran. The time is now. There is no good time to look after orphans. The time is right now. There is no good time to call your mom and say sorry. The time is right now. Call her now and say, mom, I'm sorry. Mom, forgive me, mom. There is no good time to say to your friend that you have blemished and harmed, I'm sorry, my friend. The time is right now. There is no good time at all, my friends. The time is right now. The time must be now. Because by Allah, we don't know when we're going to live and when we're going to die. And my friends, the thing that we must be worried about is the next deed that we do. The very next deed that we do will be our end. Because you see, there is one hadith of Rasulullah ﷺ that gives tremendous hope. At the same time, it gives tremendous fear. What is that hadith? That hadith is a hadith that says, verily actions are by its ending. Tremendous hope that if I can do a good deed next, it might be my last. And so, alhamdulillah, my last deed was the best deed. And so, alhamdulillah, Allah will remember me by my last thing. I'll be raised up on my last thing. But it causes me tremendous fear that if I go back and I haven't learned anything, if I go back and I don't change, if I go back and I go back to my last routine that I was on, it may be my death comes to me when I'm just an average Muslim. And that is it. My actions are judged by my average being that average Muslim on the last point of my death. The fear is, it doesn't matter what happened in the past. The hope is also that it doesn't matter what happened in the past. The fear is that it matters the sin that you're going to do. The hope is also that bi-idhnillah, the next good deed that you're going to do will be your final ending. Ibn al-Qayyim rahimullah, he says, an-nuniyah. He says, wallahi, I don't fear my past deeds, my past sins. For indeed, I've repented to Allah and Allah loves to forgive. However, what I fear is that in the very next deed that I do, my heart will cease to command by this Quran and by this revelation. The real fear is that the very next thing that you do will be your last deed, and that will be how your death is sealed. That's the real fear, my friends. And that nothing that you have done in the past will ever matter. The Prophet ﷺ said, wallahi, there is no one amongst you except that he will do good deeds all his life. And that which has been written will overtake him, so he will do some bad deed and then he will have his death, and that will be his Jahannam. And there is no one amongst you who will do bad deeds all their life, and then before he dies he will do one good deed, and at that point his death will come, and so he will go to Jannah. This is the fear and this is the hope as well. My brothers and sisters in Islam, how do we have safety from Qabr? The first thing that we can do is make intense amounts of dua.
7: Rasulullah sallallahu alayhi wa sallam never used to say a prayer except that he would always say, Allahumma jannibna min adab al-qabr. Once you do that, Allah subhanahu wa ta'ala will surely answer your dua, inshallah, He's merciful. The second thing that you can do is increase in your good deeds, because hadith in Ibn Hibban and others mention, in Mustadrak of Al-Hakim, rahimahullah, he mentions that the good deeds will come in the form of soldiers in your grave, and they will defend you from the angels of punishment in your grave. And there are good deeds. There is your fasting and there is your Quran. The third thing that you can do is to be steadfast upon this religion, and always be steadfast. Because as we know, the people who are steadfast, they will never have any khawf alayhim after they pass away. So be steadfast upon your deen. The next point is a surah, which is Surah Mulk. And this is authentic, hadith is authentic in Mustadrak of Al-Hakim upon the conditions of Bukhari and Muslim. What is the hadith? The hadith says, Surah Mulk protects you from the grave. You must recite it every single day. And the hadith also mentions that Surah Mulk does not stop asking Allah for forgiveness for you until it goes under the throne of Allah subhanahu wa ta'ala begging for your mercy until Allah forgives you.
9: Assalamu alaikum wa rahmatullahi wa barakatuh. 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
2: In Yemen, there were similar scenes. 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
2: On the authority of Aisha, may Allah be pleased with her, who said, "The Messenger of Allah, may the peace and blessings of Allah be upon him, who said, Jibreel advised me to do good to the neighbor to the point I almost thought he would eventually advise me to make my neighbor part of my inheritance."
3: Hazrat Aisha رضی اللہ تعالی عنہا سے روایت ہے کہ نبی اکرم صلی اللہ علیہ وسلم نے فرمایا, مجھے حضرت جبرائیل علیہ السلام نے پڑوسی کے ساتھ اس نے سلوک کی بہت تاکید کی, یہاں تک کہ میں گمان کرنے لگا کہ کہیں وہ اسے وراثت میں بھی شریک نہ ٹھہرا دیں.
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2: This is the national and international news today, Thursday, 21st of May for Inspire FM, read by Shaheen Mirza. Iran reviewing US response. Pakistan Army Chief heads to Tehran. Far-right Israeli minister condemned for taunting Gaza flotilla activists. UK net migration drops to 171,000 in 2025, lowest since 2012, excluding pandemic. TikTok and YouTube not safe enough for kids, says regulator. UK agrees £3.7 billion deal with six UAE states. Israel pushes for war amid US ceasefire, but its options may be limited. And that concludes today's news roundup. Next, the Urdu news with Mukarram Abbas.
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5: بسم الله الرحمن الرحيم الحمد لله والصلاة والسلام على رسول الله وعلى آله وصحبه أجمعين. My brothers and sisters, preserving your faith is of utmost importance. The biggest gift you and I have is the fact that we are believers and the ummah of Nabi Muhammad sallallahu alayhi wasallam. The biggest gift is that we believe in Allah, we have a connection with Him, we believe He is the creator, the nourisher, the cherisher, the sustainer, the provider, the curer, the one in whose hands lies absolute control of entire existence. We believe we are going to return to Him. We worship Him alone. And we are part of the ummah or the nation or the followers of all the prophets of Allah, but Muhammad sallallahu alayhi wa sallam being the final one is the one whose sharia or the laws and regulations he came with, we follow. To preserve that is very important because shaitan has a mission. And the mission of shaitan, he already made it very clear. He told Allah subhanahu wa ta'ala at the beginning when Adam alayhi salam was created, that I am going to waylay these people and prove to you that they will worship everything and anything besides you. You created them to worship you, but they won't worship you. If anything, they will worship me. So if I heard a staunch enemy say this, I should be on alert throughout my life to say, I don't want shaitan to trap me. Because obviously if he does trap me, I will be a loser. He promised Allah, I'm going to lead them astray. I will come to them from the front and the back and the right and the left and so on. ثُمَّ لَآتِيَنَّهُمْ مِنْ بَيْنِ أَيْدِيهِمْ وَمِنْ خَلْفِهِمْ

That is Iblis making a promise that I will come to them from the front and the back and the right and the left, and you will find most of them will be ungrateful. My brothers and sisters, show gratitude to Allah by worshipping Allah alone. Amen. Make sure that you know what might harm your connection with Allah. Today, I want to talk about one of the very damaging things that is being done in societies and communities and on the rise, that is damaging our faith. And at times it removes us from the fold of Islam. It is magic and black magic and dealing with shaitan in order to fix someone or in order to get something or release something. People, sometimes in their desperation, they want to hurt someone, they want to harm someone because they didn't get along with them, because of a divorce, because of jealousy, because of envy, because someone married someone you wanted to, because someone refused to marry your child, or someone did this or that, because of a business deal, because someone got the contract and you didn't get it, because someone is getting all the attention and you're not getting it. So what they do, they either do it themselves or they go to someone to get it done. And they learn how to do magic. And they learn how to blow in these knots and how to tie and how to use voodoos and so on. And it is happening, my brothers and sisters. And what you do, the person ends up harming others in a way that is totally unacceptable in the law of Allah. No matter who it is wrong. You find innocent children suffering. You find them with medicine telling you there's absolutely nothing wrong, but this person is really bewitched. Now with us, you might say you're a believer. How do you believe that there's witches and wizards and magic? It is in the Quran. The Quran speaks about it. It is true, it happens, it can happen. Murder is happening. So much of haram is happening. This is also haram. It doesn't mean that because you're a believer, you don't believe that someone can be a thief. They can be a thief, they can be murderers, they can be adulterers, and they can be people who are also engaging in that which is unacceptable in the eyes of Allah that may remove you from your faith. Do you know there is a hadith that says the one who is committing major sin, at the moment that he is committing major sin, cannot call himself a believer in Allah. It's a very, very serious hadith. لا يزني الزاني حين يزني وهو مؤمن ولا يسرق السارق حين يسرق وهو مؤمن, and so on. That at the very moment of that sin, who's your Lord? Obviously, we will say Allah. We are predominantly mu'min, more so mu'min. But at that particular moment, where were you? May Allah never take our souls away while we are sinning. Say Ameen. In fact, may Allah take our souls away while we are engaged in an act of worship. Ameen. So it's important for us to know that we are not allowed to do anything that would result in someone being bewitched in any way, shape or form. Nor are we allowed to go to someone to tell them, please do something. I want to fix this guy. I want to fix this woman. I want to fix this family. Please do something so that I don't have to deal with them anymore. And so the person says, okay, I will make you a ta'weez, right? Ta'weez, generally, in the subcontinent, they use that term to refer to something that is written. Now, to put you into perspective, I need to protect myself every day, morning and evening, and so do you. We are taught that if you read Ayatul Kursi thrice in the morning and evening, and you read your three quls thrice in the morning and evening, قُلْ هُوَ اللَّهُ أَحَدْ قُلْ أَعُوذُ بِرَبِّ الْفَلَقِ قُلْ أَعُوذُ بِرَبِّ النَّاسِ, or at least the last two, and you read آمَنَ الرَّسُولُ, the last few verses of Surah Al-Baqarah, to the end once. But morning and evening, you must repeat it. Take your time. It will take you between 5 to 7 minutes maximum. You have to, in order to protect yourself from anyone who might try to harm you through magic, through anything superstitious, the evil eye, the envious, and so on. It will definitely protect you. It creates a metal armor around you, and you will not be harmed.
So on one hand, we are taught to do that, and we must do it. Please, my brothers and sisters, don't blame anyone but yourself. If you are affected by magic and evil eye and jealousy and envy and so on, when you have not read Ayatul Kursi that morning, or you have not read it that evening, there is no excuse. You should read it. You are taught the protection. Before those surahs were revealed, it was different. But once it's revealed, you have no excuse, nor do I. Be strong, have conviction, have faith in Allah, and keep repeating these verses. In fact, you should read them, like I said, thrice in the morning and evening, and if you can, once more after every salah, every other salah. So Fajr and Maghrib, you're going to do it thrice. The other salahs, Dhuhr, Asr, and Isha, once after those. You see how you are protected. So on one hand, we are taught the protection. But on the other hand, what about those who can't read, like the little babies? What about those who can't read, like people who don't know those surahs? What happens? Well, the little babies and little children, you are taught that when you read it, blow on them. Blow on them. It has an impact. How do you blow? You blow with a slight bit of saliva. A little. Subhanallah. So it's not like I spat on them, and it's not like I just did like a whistling sound, but rather a slight bit, just, it's called a nafth. May Allah Almighty protect us and our children. Someone sick and ill, perhaps they might not be able to read. That's what you do, you blow on them. When do you blow? Morning and evening. And it works. It works, it protects them. You are also allowed, according to Ibn al-Qayyim al-Jawziyyah rahimahullah, there is a scope of permissibility of writing it down, verses of the Quran and authentic sunnah. If you had to write that down and you were to actually fold it up and give it to the child or put it on the child, by the help of Allah, Allah will help you. Allah will protect you. I'm not believing the paper does anything. I'm not believing that the ink does anything. But I believe that those are the words of Allah. And those are the sunnah du'as of the Prophet Muhammad sallallahu alayhi wa sallam. They have to have an impact. That too, not recommended. But there is a scope of permissibility. Beyond that, it's not permissible. So I can't just take a piece of paper and start drawing demons on it and start drawing little figures. I've seen things, people doing magic. So they take a little piece of paper and they write the person's name, and around that they are writing names of all the devils and Fir'aun and so on, and they put spears and arrows on a little stick man or stick woman that they drew, and they are trying to harm. And you know what? That is a type of magic that they engage in, haram. But they'll do it, and they'll take that little paper and put it somewhere in your cupboard, in your closet, somewhere else. Whoever did it is no longer a Muslim. Whoever instructed them to do it is no longer a Muslim. The hadith says, "Man sahara faqad ashrak." Clear cut hadith. Whoever participates in magic has done shirk with Allah. Associated partners with Allah. What does that mean? They removed out of the fold of Islam. They need to enter back that fold of Islam. You can't do that. It's haram. You're not allowed. Listen to what Allah says in Surah Al-Baqarah. He speaks about Sulaiman alayhi salam. People accused him to say, oh, you know what, magician and so on. No. Allah says he didn't do that. He didn't do anything. And he was not a disbeliever. But who disbelieved was Shaitan. What was Shaitan doing? Teaching people magic. To teach someone magic, you lose the world and you lose the hereafter. وَمَا كَفَرَ سُلَيْمَانُ وَلَكِنَّ الشَّيَاطِينَ كَفَرُوا يُعَلِّمُونَ النَّاسَ السِّحْرَ. Allah says, Sulaiman alayhi salam was not a disbeliever. He did not disbelieve. But who disbelieved was Shaytan teaching people magic. That means it's disbelief to teach them magic. But people are there telling you, do this. Take some of the hair, tie it in a bit of a knot, blow on each time you tie the knot, take a bit of a doll, put this there, put these little needles inside, put these pins and do this and do that, take a piece of their clothing and do this with it and that with it. All of that is shirk billahi rabbil alameen, and it's no joke. We have a consensus among the scholars and the schools of thought regarding what I've just said now. Consensus. Hanafi, Shafi'i, Maliki, Hanbali, whatever you want. There is consensus. There's no debate to say that you cannot do magic, you cannot teach magic, you cannot be a part of it, you cannot go and instruct it, and you cannot fulfill it on someone's behalf. All of that will remove you from the fold of Islam. May Allah protect us. Amen. So, Allah Almighty says, what do they do? Well, they do a lot of things. One of the things they do is they separate between husband and wife.
ويتعلمون منهما ما يفرقون به بين المرء وزوجه. Allah says, one of the things they teach that which will separate husband and wife, and you don't even know, why am I fighting? Why am I irritated? Why don't I get along? Someone somewhere is doing something. Having said that, not every dispute should you blame magic. You know, a guy goes and he has an affair and he does everything and he's doing the worst thing and he's drinking and he's on drugs and whatever else. And one day they're trying to convince the wife to say, you know what, someone did magic on him. She says, oh yes, yes, they did magic. We'll deal with it. No problem. Every time you go back to the nightclub, you say, hey, it's that magic affecting me, man. That is shaitan. You have become a little demon. You need to deal with it. You can never ever justify your sins by saying that someone did magic. You can't do that. But people are doing it. May Allah subhanahu wa ta'ala safeguard us. Allah will hold you accountable for your sins, magic or no magic. Allahu Akbar. So, separating between husband and wife is one thing that you need to understand. It's a precious, sacred union. When it's a sacred union, a shaitan wants you to transgress and go beyond it. Allah wants the opposite. Allah wants you to come together and hold it. But shaitan, what does he want? The opposite. He wants you to break it. He wants you to actually go away. So my beloved brothers and sisters, remember, sacred union, try not to have misunderstandings. Be patient. Look at the person you're married to. Understand they come from a totally different upbringing. Try to accommodate them. Try to see how best you can navigate their weaknesses to help them, rather than just snapping, shouting, screaming, yelling, swearing. May Allah subhanahu wa ta'ala grant us ease. The F's and the B's, right? May Allah protect us. Amen. That's not the name of a bank, but by the way, may Allah Almighty grant us ease. Allah Almighty protect us. People, they make excuses. I know nowadays the new generation, I've had youngsters come up to me, they say, you know what, how can you tell us not to use the F word? It's normal. Why? For maybe your generation, you guys are old. I said, what? A swear word will remain a swear word until Qiyamah. You cannot justify it, no matter what. And if you are just saying it like salt and pepper in your speech, you need to change. You are a believer. You are much more sacred in the eyes of Allah than anyone else. You've believed in Allah. Surely your tongue should be clean. Even if it's salt and pepper, people are saying it. You should not say it. Even jokingly, may Allah safeguard all of us. So, my brothers and sisters, bearing this in mind, it's very important for us to know that if you have been affected by this type of thing, the best way to protect yourself is to do ruqya. Ruqya is to read the verses of protection yourself. It's more powerful than anyone else doing it for you. But you will have to do it with determination and constantly for a while for this to leave you and to go away. It gets irritated. It gets upset. You pick up the Quran. You are agitated. You don't want to be patient with the Quran. That's why those of us who stop reading the Quran, sometimes it's the plot of shaitan. Read the Quran. It's the most powerful word of Allah. Force yourself to do it. Pick up the Quran in the morning. And as you start your day, read 5 verses, put a marker. The next day, pick up from where you left off, read another 5, put a marker. Put another marker. Imagine when a month passes, you'll be well into the juice. You'll be so proud of yourself. You're happy. Your faith is, mashallah, strengthened. And subhanallah, you feel so good because you are connected with the word of Allah, which is the greatest act of worship or one of the greatest. But you have no connection with the Quran. You open a door for the devil. People who want to do things can do anything to you. Imagine you move without protection and you are going without any form of help. So doing ruqya yourself is the most powerful. Then you may go to legitimate people who are going to read for you ruqya, perhaps as a second level. Read ruqya for you, perhaps blow on you, perhaps you might react to some of the recitals and so on. And you may have to go for a few sessions before you are really assisted. One of the signs is extreme headaches, very, very bad evil dreams. If you see an evil dream of animals and scary stuff and so on, make sure you, if it is consistent and you see it often within the dream, you need to actually fight back. That's how it works. Within the dream, you need to fight back. And the power of your iman, you'll always overcome that power if you fight back with the strength of your faith by the will of Allah. And you get help
Zamzam water will help you. Raw honey will help you. Olive oil, extra virgin, cold pressed will help you. Black seed oil will help you. Subhanallah. A few other things, you'll be assisted inshallah by the will of Allah subhanahu wa ta'ala. Make sure you clean your habits. Another thing you must remember, my brothers and sisters, the hadith says, "Al-mu'minu al-qawiyyu khayrun wa ahabba ila Allah min al-mu'min al-dha'if." A strong believer is more loved by Allah than the one who is weak. In both senses, strength of faith and strength of body. If you are intentionally letting your body laze and you've become a person who's no longer exercising, doing nothing to maintain your energies and so on, you are at a loss. Allah loves those who are stronger more than those who are weak in both senses. The faith and physical. So you must eat healthy. You must sleep well. And you must make sure you exercise. When you have those three, it will add value to you as a person. You are now able to worship with much more clarity. And you are a person who's stronger. Whatever you want to do by the will of Allah, that strength, if it was for the sake of Allah subhanahu wa ta'ala, and not just to show off people. Some people go to the gym in order to build muscle. So what do? They have protein and so many other things, and then it affects their hearts and their health, and they look so big, mashallah, but they can't do two pull-ups or one pull-up. What's the point? It looks big. I look like Hulk Hogan. What's the point? I'd rather be fit and look normal, toned and proper with strength. Strength is far more important than looking big and bulky. And by no means am I insulting those who are big and bulky. We need you too in society, mashallah. But I'm just saying, for the bulk of us, mashallah, we might look weak. Come try. Allahu Akbar. Sorry, I didn't mean that properly, you know. May Allah Almighty grant us ease and goodness. When you are strong, you have a clearer mind, you can fight away a lot of other things as well. You strengthen yourself. Get up for Salatul Fajr. That depicts the greatest power that you could have. Wallahi. May Allah Almighty grant us strength. You know, I could go on and on, but let me tell you one or two more points. Do you realize my time is up? I thought I only started now. But shaitan has many plots. Don't get caught in them. Don't ever hate someone to the degree that you want to do something haram to harm them. No, no, no, no. You're going to lose your faith. Allah subhanahu wa ta'ala says, وَمَا هُمْ بِضَارِّينَ بِهِ مِنْ أَحَدٍ إِلَّا بِإِذْنِ اللَّهِ. You will never be able to harm someone except by the will of Allah. In fact, the same verses speaking about magic in Surah Al-Baqarah say that in fact they are harming themselves. وَيَتَعَلَّمُونَ مَا يَضُرُّهُمْ وَلَا يَنْفَعُهُمْ. What they are learning and teaching is actually against them. It's not going to benefit them, it's going to harm them. You want to do magic on someone to block them, you've harmed yourself. You might affect them in this world for a temporary while. They will go to paradise and forever and ever. Where are you gone? You didn't even know that you lost your

0: lost their akhirah. They have lost the hereafter. Allah says, if you knew how bad that deal was, you wouldn't have engaged in it. Allahu Akbar. May Allah Almighty protect us.
1: Amen.
0: We should never ever promote this or go to someone who does it and or do it or ask someone to do it. No, no, no. We don't need these little, you know, superstitious things. Someone says you got to do this. Your sister-in-law is hassling you. You know, your mother-in-law is doing this. You must do this and do that. You cannot do that. That's really haram. Make dua. If you want to ask Allah, oh Allah, you protect me from their harm in whatever way you feel fit, that's okay. But to start doing things superstitious, you are harming yourself more than them. My brothers and sisters, I do acknowledge there are people who are affected. But do you know, 9 times out of 10, when we have an issue and a problem, it's not got to do with magic. It's not got to do with someone having done something. And what happens, shaitan, when jinn begins to communicate with an amil, or even with you sometimes, they will lie to you 100% of the times to say, this person did this and this. And you say, yeah, it makes sense. They know better than you what it is. I don't have much time. If I had time, this topic would take at least 2-3 hours to address as a whole. But they'll tell you this person did this and you believe they did it and they're innocent and they're a part of your family. So your family is broken and everything is broken. That's what shaitan wants. When society crumbles and the families are broken, what happens? Everybody's lost and no one is there to stand for you. Don't blame people because that is haram. You might arrive on the day of judgment and realize you hurt them so badly that you've affected your chances of entering into Jannah. Just because of your accusation against someone that, you know what, you did this and you did that. No. You have a problem, deal with the problem. Don't worry too much about who did what. But can I tell you what? You were to blame because you did not read your Ayatul Kursi and you did not read your Quls morning and evening. You did not turn to Allah at a time when you were in ease or at ease. And now at a time of difficulty, look where we are. Still, may Allah grant us cure. May Allah cure all those who are affected. May Allah subhanahu wa ta'ala keep us determined. May Allah Almighty protect all of us. May Allah subhanahu wa ta'ala make our faith strengthened in every single way and keep us people who are strong both physically as well as spiritually and connected to Allah subhanahu wa ta'ala. May Allah grant us ease.
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4: 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Dhikr is one of the most effective ways to increase remembrance of Allah during these 10 days. Prophet Muhammad sallallahu alaihi wasallam reported that one of the best forms of dhikr that is light to remember, heavy in scales and dear to Allah, is Subhanallahi wa bihamdi Subhanallahi al-Azim, which if read 100 times a day will wipe away your sins, no matter how burdensome they are. 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
1: Hadith 27. On the authority of Masruq, who said, I asked Abdullah, that is Ibn Mas'ud, about this verse. And do not regard those who have been killed in the cause of Allah as dead. Rather, they are alive with their Lord, being provided for. He said, we asked about that, and he said, their souls are in the insides of green birds, having lanterns suspended from the throne, roaming freely in paradise where they please, then taking shelter in those lanterns. So their Lord cast a glance at them and said, do you wish for anything? They said, what shall we wish for when we roam freely in paradise where we please? And thus did he do to them three times. When they saw that they would not be spared from being asked again, they said, O Lord, we would like for you to put back our souls into our bodies so that we might fight for your sake once again. And when he saw that they were not in need of anything, they were let be. It was related by Muslim, also by At-Tirmidhi, An-Nasai, and Ibn Majah.
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4: A'udhu billahi minash shaitanir rajim. Bismillahir rahmanir rahim. 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Ashhadu an la ilaha illallah wa ashhadu anna muhammadan abduhu wa rasul. My dear brothers and sisters, assalamu alaikum. Welcome to the fourth edition, the fourth day of our Dhul Hijjah broadcast. And today in the Iftari show, inshallah, we'll be talking and continuing about the story of Ibrahim alayhi salam, because that's so pertinent to the time at the moment. The 10 days of Hajj and the 10 days of Dhul Hijjah are indeed so important for us in terms of the reward and the significance in terms of good deeds that we do. So inshallah, not to waste them at all. As we mentioned before, try to do as much ibadat, as much as possible. Try to increase your acts of worship, your good deeds, inshallah, especially in terms of your generosity, in terms of charity. Good opportunity, inshallah, to give as much as you can during these 10 days, leading us obviously up to the time or the day of Eid al-Adha, inshallah, which is in a few days' time. And of course, for Eid, do indeed keep in mind the celebration of Eid on Wednesday and Thursday, which is the 27th and 28th of this month at Stockwood Park for Inspire Eid. So do not forget that, inshallah. If you are fasting today, iftari time is exactly 9 o'clock. Today you can open your fast exactly 9 o'clock, and not long now, inshallah. We've got about 15 minutes or so before we can open our fast for today. And of course, as always, just before the time of iftar, there will be some du'as as well that we play for you, inshallah. So today, as I mentioned before, we're going to continue with the discussion in terms of the lessons to be learned, just some of the lessons that could be learnt through the life of Ibrahim alayhi salam. And yesterday we covered a couple of those things. Firstly was his uncompromising faith that he had, mashallah, in Allah subhanahu wa ta'ala. He knew that Allah was always there for him. And even at a very early age, when he looked out at the stars and the sun and the moon, you know, he had this faith that this is all due to the mercy of Allah subhanahu wa ta'ala, the magnificence of Allah subhanahu wa ta'ala. He knew there was a creator that was much bigger than the earth, than the sun and the moon. And these were celestial beings that people in his time actually worshipping as such. And he grew at that time when people were worshipping idols. And he knew straight from a very early age, little infant he was, and he knew this was wrong to be worshipping idols. And from there, we know that he had a very uncompromising faith from the beginning. And of course, his obedience to Allah subhanahu wa ta'ala, which is the other thing that we also talked about yesterday, where he submitted his will and to Allah subhanahu wa ta'ala. And this is what Muslims are. And this is maybe the term in terms of Muslims actually started at the time of Ibrahim alayhi salam. And that's why he's referred to as our forefather. Indeed, inshallah. So today we're going to look at some more of these qualities and lessons that we can learn from the life of Ibrahim alayhi salam. And the biggest one, as we go into the third one, this is the biggest one and the most relevant to the time of Hajj as well, is the element of sacrifice. And we know that Ibrahim alayhi salam was expected and told through his dream that he had to sacrifice his son Ismail alayhi salam at that time. And if you can imagine how much he loved his son so much. And in fact, even then, he was really looking forward to having an offspring. And he prayed to Allah subhanahu wa ta'ala. He actually prayed to Allah. He said, "My Lord, bless me with righteous offspring." Righteous offspring, righteous children. And in particular, obviously, offspring, he did also mean a son in terms of his lineage to be carried on as well as a prophet. As prophethood, and not only that, but also he knew that this was a testament of trying to pass on Allah's deen to others and actually guiding other people. That's what prophets do, they guide people to the right path, inshallah. So with that in mind, the sacrifice that he was expected to make was the biggest, wouldn't be expected on anyone. And Allah subhanahu wa ta'ala tested him with this. And we know that he indeed passed that test. And if you just refer to in the Quran, just one verse from the Quran that I'm going to pick out, this is Surah 37, Surah Al-Swaf. Safat and verses 100 to 102, Allah subhanahu wa ta'ala said, "My Lord," where he talks about Allah subhanahu wa ta'ala says about Ibrahim alayhi salam, Ibrahim alayhi salam said, "My Lord, bless me with righteous offspring." And Allah said, "So we gave him the good news of a son." And then when the boy reached the age of work, as such to be, in other words, he reached the age where he was a little bit older, Ibrahim alayhi salam said, "Oh my dear son, I have seen in a dream that I must sacrifice you. So tell me, what do you think?" So subhanAllah, this is a lesson for us to learn from here as well. And his son replied, "Oh my father, do as you are commanded by Allah, and you will find me steadfast. You'll find me patient. I won't disagree with it. Do what Allah subhanahu wa ta'ala is asking you to do." So alhamdulillah, quite a few lessons just in this one verse in itself. Firstly, Ibrahim alayhi salam, he didn't just take his son. His son was probably around 10 to 12 years old from most of the narrations that are out there. But alhamdulillah, he's in a very young age, but he's old enough to understand what this means, that his life would be taken. And the Prophet Ibrahim actually asks his son about the advice. What do you think about this? Subhanallah. Yeah, so straight away, that's a lesson for us, my dear brothers and sisters. Even when our children are young, you know, we should be asking for their advice, asking what do they think. Even though it could be something that we're going to do as parents, it's always a good idea to consult our children as well. So there's one small lesson that maybe we can take from this as well. And then this is a very big thing as well that we have to understand. There was Ibrahim alayhi salam obviously willing to sacrifice his son for the sake of Allah subhanahu wa ta'ala. But at the same time, the son is also saying, do it. If that's what Allah subhanahu wa ta'ala is expecting from you, I will be patient and I will go along with it as well. Can you imagine that? And this was the steadfastness of Ismail alayhi salam from a very early age. And of course, Allah subhanahu wa ta'ala is not going to test us and pray to Allah subhanahu wa ta'ala that He doesn't test us with things that are too difficult for us to handle. But we know Allah subhanahu wa ta'ala will only burden us as much as a burden that we can bear ourselves. This is from the Quran. But again, we want to be able to pass our tests, to be able to navigate around all our challenges and be successful in them. And for us, we will never be challenged in this particular way. But how is it that we are also being tested? Yes, indeed we are. We are all being tested in our own ways that we need to make certain times of sacrifices. And this is in a way in our time, our resources, our comforts, and all these are expected to sacrifice these for the sake of Allah subhanahu wa ta'ala and for the benefit of others. And these are really acts of charity and generosity, really, especially towards those who are in need. And these, in a way, are an embodiment of Prophet Ibrahim alayhi salam, how he sacrificed, or how he was prepared to sacrifice. So my dear brothers and sisters, how is it that we are sacrificing? Isn't also another meaning of the word Islam in terms of Muslims, isn't it something that we should be ready to make that sacrifice for Allah subhanahu wa ta'ala? And what is it? I think, my dear brothers and sisters, we need to be asking ourselves the question, what is it that we are prepared to sacrifice? What is it that we are actually sacrificing right now for the sake of Allah subhanahu wa ta'ala? So I believe, you know, in these 10 days at least, we should, inshallah, contemplate on this particular question and really look at it. Because are we really spending our life as a life of sacrifice, as did Ibrahim alayhi salam, and obviously the pious people before us, indeed? And of course, to sacrifice something, it basically means something, you're giving up something. You're giving up something that is very valuable to you, and you're giving it up for the sake of Allah subhanahu wa ta'ala. And again, that could be in a number of things. The most obvious thing that comes to our mind is obviously part of our wealth. And this is something, inshallah, we really, it should be second nature to us, my dear brothers and sisters. You know, I know there's lots of people out there that make appeals and they make these charity appeals to encourage us, mashallah, which is a very good thing. But generally, it should come as a second nature to us. It's not, obviously, not just about zakat. Zakat is 2.5%, obviously, of our wealth. And that should be paid on an annual basis, and it should be the same every year. And obviously, it's advisable generally to give it during Ramadan, because the rewards are such a lot more at that time as well. But obviously, that's not the only time you can give. You work it out and you give that every year. But on top of your 2.5% that you give for zakat in terms of from your wealth, there should be a regular amount of charity and sadaqah that you give on a regular basis, my dear brothers and sisters. And of course, days like this, the special days, they're actually worth a lot more. The significance of the good deeds are multiplied during these 10 days of Dhul-Hijjah. So let's try to do that as well, inshallah. You've heard some of the charities that we're supporting here on Inspire FM. You can give through those, or your own charities that you are used to, inshallah. Do your due diligence, as I say, do your research to make sure that the charities are, you know, actually producing the goods that they're supposed to be doing, i.e. they're actually doing the work that they claim they want to do, and they do use your money in the right way. Obviously, that's your right to be able to do that. Don't just take people's word for it. Mashallah, there's always lots of information available about the charities. Alhamdulillah, so do that. But as well as that, obviously give as much as you can if it's close, your close family or people that you know in terms of poverty. That's one way of giving. Sacrificing. The other way is your resources, and in particular your time. And this is an element of sacrifice sometimes we don't think too much about, but think about how you can give time. And I was really saying that we should be volunteering as Muslims, my dear brothers. There's so many good causes you could be volunteering towards, and I would say that you should be trying to volunteer at least 2 hours of your time a month, if not a week. I would actually say a week, really, but I know that's quite difficult for most people. But at least if you give 2 or 3 hours a month as a starting point, my dear brothers, is something that's, you know, a worthwhile project, whether it's to do with youth, kids, like scouts programs and various other youth schemes and youth programs that go on out there, that you can support them as volunteers, or you can actually run them yourself. I know lots of people already, they volunteer in terms of sports, especially football, like Saturday, Sunday league football, and they got volunteers like this. And again, these are things that you, if you have interest in these, you can give that time. Alhamdulillah, it's great reward for this as well. There's no reason why you can't join like scouts as volunteers, or even the masjids. The masjids do lots of programs. You can help out if you're able to do that with the children. But not only that, you can help out as a volunteer in the masjid. There's lots of other things that can be done as well. And various other community groups, especially like Inspire FM, we're obviously going to hold Inspire Eid for 2 days, as I mentioned before. You can volunteer for that. There's lots of other projects that we do get involved in, the actual radio station itself. You could be involved in that as a volunteer, and you gain your reward from Allah subhanahu wa ta'ala as a main thing, but as well as that, you gain lots of skills and experience and the satisfaction that you're helping other people. And you know, when you do this, when you give up some of your comfort, especially of your time and your wealth, to benefit others, that's one that's the greatest of all rewards. And that would be in line with the spirit and indeed the personality and characteristic of our forefather Ibrahim alayhi salam, which is we're gaining our lessons from them for today. That's all I have time for today. As I mentioned before, iftari time today is exactly 9 o'clock. We've got a few minutes before that time. We're going to play you some du'as. Assalamu alaikum. Allahumma ajma'na bin Nabi Muhammad sallallahu alayhi wa sallam. Akrimna.

0: Assalamu alaikum. The time is now 9 o'clock exactly. 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

0: My name is Nimbu, what will I do just hanging on this tree? I sigh a lemon sigh, just wondering why nobody is picking me. The last picking day, I heard them say they wanted something sweet. And they passed me, oh dear, so high way up here, saying he's too sour to eat. Ew. But who's to say, tell me, who are they to think I'm just not good? God made me yellow, a tart little fellow, I'd remind them if I could. There's plenty of use for lemon juice, though it makes lips a pucker. A little lemon tart is quite a fine art, who'd not love a lemon sucker? Oh, what's that now? Who's quaking my bow, a hand reaching up my way? Of all the rest, it thinks I'm the best and will take me home today.
1: Come on.
0: Now I may be a warm lemon tea, maybe marmalade jam. Mm. Such a wonderful treat, this person so sweet loves me just for what I am. My name is Nimbu, what will I do just hanging on this tree? I sigh a lemon sigh, just wondering why nobody is picking me. The last picking day, I heard them say they wanted something sweet. And they passed me, oh dear, so high way up here, saying he's too sour to eat.
1: Ew.
0: But who's to say, tell me, who are they to think I'm just not good? God made me yellow, a tart little fellow, I'd remind them if I could. There's plenty of use for lemon juice, though it makes lips a pucker. A little lemon tart is quite a fine art, who'd not love a lemon sucker? Oh, what's that now? Who's quaking my bow, a hand reaching up my way? Of all the rest, it thinks I'm the best and will take me home today.
1: Come on.
0: Now I may be a warm lemon tea, maybe marmalade jam. Mm. Such a wonderful treat, this person so sweet loves me just for what I am. My name is Nimbu, what will I do just hanging on this tree?
1: Hanging
0: I sigh a lemon sigh, just wondering why nobody is picking me. Now I may be a warm lemon tea, maybe marmalade jam. Mm. Such a wonderful treat, this person so sweet loves me just for what I am.
1: Woohoo!
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1: The following program is a seerah by Abdul Nasir Jangda.
2: Bismillahi walhamdulillah wa salatu wa salamu ala rasulillah wa ala alihi wa sahbihi ajma'in. Assalamu alaikum wa rahmatullahi wa barakatuh. Inshallah, continuing with our study of the life of the Prophet sallallahu alaihi wasallam, Siratul Nabawiyyah, the prophetic biography. Inshallah, from next week, because of daylight savings time, inshallah, the class will be after Salat al-Isha. So I believe Salat al-Isha, I think, is around 7:45 from next week because of daylight savings time. So it'll be after Salat al-Isha. So in the previous session, we talked about the Muslims of Medina, the Ansar, who came to the season of Hajj, who came to Mecca basically and accepted Islam and gave the oath and the pledge of allegiance to the Prophet sallallahu alaihi wasallam, and at the same time entered into an agreement to host not only the Prophet sallallahu alaihi wasallam but all the believers that were living in oppression in Mecca, and to host them and basically serve as a base for where Islam could not only develop but flourish and spread from there as well. And we also talked about last week that when these Muslims of Medina, when they went back, then some of the events that transpired and how they made it publicly known that there were this many Muslims now in Medina, and the fact that they were opening their doors, their homes, their city to many, many more Muslims coming and arriving there, and that the arrival of the Prophet ﷺ was not too far, was in the very near future, inshallah. What we'll be talking about today is the migration to Medina actually being implemented. So some of the first initial groups of people that began to migrate from Mecca to Medina. We'll begin by mentioning a narration that is mentioned in the Sahih of Imam Bukhari, rahimahullah, where Aisha radiallahu ta'ala anha relates that the Prophet of Allah sallallahu alayhi wa sallam 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and you will reside. أُرِيتُ سَبْخَةً ذَاتَ نَخْلٍ بَيْنَ لَابَتَيْنَ, that I have been shown a place that is very fertile, very fertile. The soil is extremely fertile, and it is a place where there is a lot of growth of date palms, and it is between mountains. There are mountains that are around that place. And he was basically referring to Al-Madinatul Munawwara. In another place, in another narration, Abu Musa al-Ash'ari radiallahu ta'ala anhu relates that the Prophet of Allah sallallahu alayhi wa sallam, Imam Bukhari also mentions this as well, that the Prophet sallallahu alayhi wa sallam says, رَأَيْتُ فِي الْمَنَامِ أَنِّي أُهَاجِرُ مِن مَكَّةَ إِلَىٰ أَرْضٍ بِهَا نَخْلٌ, that I was shown in a dream, and of course we've talked about this quite a bit earlier at the time when we discussed the beginning of revelation, that the dreams of prophets alayhim salatu wa salam are also a form of divine inspiration and divine revelation. So the Prophet sallallahu alayhi wa sallam says that I was shown in a dream that I will migrate from Mecca, I will leave Mecca and go to a place where date palms grow in great abundance. فَذَهَبَ 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in reality, in actuality, it is the city of Yathrib, which would become known as the city of Medina. There's some weaker narrations that are very interesting. They're weak narrations, no doubt, but they're very interesting, where there are some narrations that also talk about where the Prophet ﷺ, he initially, when he mentioned to the Sahaba radiallahu ta'ala anhum that Allah subhanahu wa ta'ala is about to provide a place where we will be able to go, وَأَنْتُمْ تَأْمَنُونَ بِهَا, and you will be safe in that place, you will no longer have to deal with this persecution and oppression that many of the Sahaba began to speculate, that he was talking about what we call like modern day Bahrain, or some other regions, or some areas in Bilad al-Sham. That the speculation of the Sahaba, their minds initially went to places like Bahrain or Bilad al-Sham, where like the modern, what is called the Levant, classically parts of modern day Syria or even Palestine, that initially their thoughts went there. But in reality, it came out to be the city of Yathrib, the city of Medina. This goes back to reaffirm a previous point that I had made, that the place of Medina, Yathrib, was a very small, humble place. It was a very small, humble place. It was a farm town for all intents and purposes. The people who lived there were most of them were illiterate. They were not very wealthy. A lot of them lived in even a lot of debt. And their primary means of sustenance was farming. And even in that, they had a lot of financial difficulty and struggles. Not only that, but one of the things that we'll talk about later on in the future coming sessions is that when the Muslims began to go to Medina as well, many of them began to fall ill. So Medina itself, Yathrib, wasn't seen as an ideal place where people could move to. But that's the place that Allah subhanahu wa ta'ala chose. And again, it goes back to reaffirm that idea that, you know, sometimes there are very, very humble beginnings. But it is the acceptance and the blessing of Allah subhanahu wa ta'ala that grants success. Success lies within the acceptance from Allah and the blessing from Allah. Medina might have been a very small, humble place with very small, humble people. But Allah subhanahu wa ta'ala accepted these people and accepted that place. And Allah subhanahu wa ta'ala blessed those people and blessed that place. And that's what made it such a remarkable place that as we welcome the Hujjaj back from Hajj even, many of them visit, you know, either before Hajj or after Hajj, they visit the city of Medina and they bring back fond memories from there, and they're so overwhelmed by the experience that is there for 1400 years that has become a central place and location for the Ummah. And it's a dream of people, it's a great blessing for a lot of people to be able to visit that place. So it goes back to reaffirm that idea. Now that this was established, that this was the place. So another narration of Ibn Ishaq in the books of Siyar mentions that when the ayah came down, أُذِنَ لِلَّذِينَ يُقَاتَلُونَ بِأَنَّهُمْ ظُلِمُوا وَإِنَّ اللَّهَ عَلَىٰ نَصْرِهِمْ لَقَدِيرٌ الَّذِينَ أُخْرِجُوا مِنْ دِيَارِهِمْ بِغَيْرِ حَقٍّ إِلَّا أَنْ يَقُولُوا رَبُّنَ اللَّهِ. That those people that were being fought against, those people that were being oppressed, it was established that they were in fact the victims of oppression and violence and aggression, and that Allah subhanahu wa ta'ala is fully capable of helping them and aiding them. These were people who were ousted from their homes, wrongly ousted from their homes, only based on the simple fact that they said, our Lord and our Master is Allah. At this point in time, the Prophet of Allah sallallahu alaihi wasallam commanded the believers, commanded the Muslims to leave their homes in Mecca and begin the migration to Medina. So they started leaving in small groups, a few individuals, a few families. They started leaving Mecca and they started making their way to Medina. At the same time, the news had reached that small community of Muslims that were living as refugees in Habasha, in East Africa, in Abyssinia. The news also reached them that this Darul Hijrah has been established, a place where you can go and seek sanctuary and live freely and practice your faith and eventually, hopefully very soon, be in the company again of Rasulullah sallallahu alaihi wasallam. Such a place has been established. So the narrations tell us, the books of history tell us, that not all of the Muslims left Abyssinia, Habasha, but many of them began to leave Habasha and make their way to Al-Madinatul Munawwara. Many, many people like Uthman ibn Affan radiallahu ta'ala anhu, the daughter of the Prophet sallallahu alaihi wasallam, who was his wife, and many other people began to leave Habasha and make their way to Yathrib, Al-Madinatul Munawwara, the blessed illuminated city of Medina. And the Prophet of Allah sallallahu alaihi wasallam made the announcement, إِنَّ اللَّهَ قَدَ جَعَلَ لَكُمْ إِخْوَانًا. Allah has provided brothers and sisters for you, people that will host you. وَدَارًا تَأْمَنُونَ بِهَا. And He's provided a place, a home, a city where you will be safe. So the narration tells us, فَخَرَجُوا أَرْسَالًا أي أَفْوَاجًا. Right, so they started leaving towards Medina in groups after groups after groups. But the Prophet of Allah sallallahu alaihi wasallam remained in Mecca, waiting for the command from Allah subhanahu wa ta'ala for he himself to migrate and leave Mecca and go to Medina, which was something the Prophet sallallahu alaihi wasallam was greatly looking forward to be able to establish a community now. Because now was that time, now was the situation, now was the place where a community needed to be established. So the Prophet sallallahu alaihi wasallam was waiting, but he had to wait for the command from Allah subhanahu wa ta'ala. And not only that, but there's a profound wisdom in this fact as well, that the Prophet ﷺ was overseeing, he was supervising the departure of Muslims going from Mecca to Medina. The narrations mention that some of the initial folks who migrated from Mecca and went to Medina, amongst them was Abu Salama. Abu Salama, radiallahu ta'ala anhu, was one of the early believers. Him, his wife Ummu Salama, if the name rings a bell, then this is one of the future Azwaj Mutahharat. This is one of the future Ummahatul Mu'mineen, mothers of the believers, wife of the Prophet Sallallahu Alaihi Wasallam. But at this point in time, she was married to Abu Salama, and of course the reason why they're called Abu and Ummu Salama is because they had a son by the name of Salama. So they, as a family unit, they, all three of them, had migrated initially to Abyssinia, to East Africa. And at the announcement of this Darul Hijrah, Medina being established, they came back from Habasha, from East Africa, and their intention was to come back here to gather their things, to gather their stuff, prepare everything, and set out from Mecca to Medina. So these were some of the initial people who migrated from Mecca to Medina, and it also happens to be one of the most powerful stories and narratives, and one of the most touching stories of people, some of the early Muslims who made the sacrifice and went through and endured a lot of hardship and sacrifice to make the move from Mecca to Medina. As I mentioned last time, when we think about the hijrah, we think about migration, we think that's it now, it's victory, open season, the roads are open, everybody's traveling out, you know, excited and happy, takbir, takbir, Allahu Akbar, and everybody's leaving. But that wasn't the case at all. It was life-threatening, it was very difficult, it was a very arduous journey. And not only that, but the people of Mecca themselves did not like this idea that all of a sudden everybody was packing up and leaving. They felt like these people were winning, that this was like a victory for them. So they didn't like this idea. We even talked about in the last session about how the Quraysh sat down with the Ansar and said, why are you doing this? Do you understand that you're entering into a conflict with us by doing this, by giving refuge and sanctuary to Muhammad sallallahu alaihi wasallam and to his followers? You are directly entering into a conflict with us. Do you understand that? So the Meccans didn't like this idea. So Ummu Salama radiallahu ta'ala anha, her son Salama relates from her, from his mother, that لما أجمع أبو سلمة الخروج إلى المدينة رحل لي بعيره, that when Abu Salama got everything together, made the preparations and said, all right, let's set out towards Medina, he prepared the ride, the animal, and loaded all the stuff on top of there, and you know, I sat down onto the camel, and he handed our son to me, who sat in my lap, who sat in front of me, I held on to him. And وَكَانَ ثُمَّ خَرَجَ يَقُودُ بِي بَعِيرَهُ, then he started to leave Mecca holding the rope of the camel, walking us out. We had not gotten very far when Bani Mughira, Ummu Salama belonged to the family, the tribe of Bani Mughira, Banu Mughira. She says that Banu Mughira showed up and they said, هَذَا نَفْسُكَ غَلَبَتْنَا عَلَيْهَا, that you and your fanaticism, your obsession with Muhammad and this religion, this has taken our daughter away from us. You've snatched her away from us. You've deluded her. This is you and your fanaticism, your obsession. So they said that as far as this woman is concerned, she belongs to our family and we will not let you take her. She belongs to our family, our people, and we're not going to let you take her. So they started fighting. Some of the men gathered together and they started fighting with him. And Abu Salama is holding on for dear life onto the rope, trying to fight them off. And they were able to push him aside, shove him aside. There were many of them. And they snatched the rope of the camel away and they started taking me away. And I'm screaming and my son is crying and my husband is on the ground being pinned down, held down by these men. And they're taking us away. Try to imagine that scene, how tragic that is. She says this was all transpiring, this was going on, when, before we realized it, Banu Abd al-Asad, Banu Abd al-Asad. Banu Abd al-Asad was the family of Abu Salama. Banu Abd al-Asad, some of their people showed up. Some of their men showed up. And they said, wait, what's going on over here? And they explained that, look, he's trying to take our family member away and we're not going to tolerate this anymore. So Banu Abd al-Asad, they said that, well, he's a grown man. He can make whatever decision he wants to. We're not going to force him. But this child, this boy, this son, Salama, especially because of the children being attributed to the father, and then on top of that, based on the culture and the society of that time, this is a boy, this is a male. So this is somebody who carries on, quote unquote, the family name, the tribal pride. So they said, well, this boy, you know very well, our customs and our tradition, he needs to be with us. He's ours, he represents us. So they said that, لَا نَتْرُكُوا إِبْنَنَا عِنْدَهَا إِذْ نَزَعْتُمُوهَا مِنْ صَاحِبِنَا. So we're not going to leave our son and our heir with her. So she goes on to explain, فَتَجَاذَبُوا إِبْنِي سَلَمَا بَيْنَهُمْ حَتَّى خَلَعُوا يَدَهُ وَانْطَلَقَ بِهِ بَنُوا عَبْدِ الْأَسَدِ. And she said they started fighting and trying to snatch my son out of my hands, out of my arms. And my husband gets back up again trying to fight. And again, they pin him down, they push him down, and they're able to snatch my son out of my hands. And they grab him and they walk away with him. Banu Mughira, my tribe's people, they grab me and tie me up and walk away with me. And Abu Salama is sitting there, beaten, bruised, with just his hands empty, trying to figure out what just happened. And so she says, all of this occurs. وَحَبَسَنِي بَنُ الْمُغِيرَةِ عِنْدَهُمْ. My own people, Banu Mughira, took me back to where they lived, where the tribe lived, and they restrained me. They tied me up and they locked me inside of a place, inside of a room. And they kept me as a prisoner. And my husband, after realizing, not knowing what to do anymore, he went ahead to Medina to try to see if he could go there and rally some support and figure something out. She says, so, فَفُرِّقَ بَيْنِي وَبَيْنَ إِبْنِي وَبَيْنَ زَوْجِي. We were three. And all three of us were in three different places, separated from one another. All three of us heartbroken. She, of course, narrating the story, she says, فَكُنْتُ أَخْرُجُ كُلَّ غَدَاتٍ فَأَجْلِسُ فِي الْأَبْطَحِ. After a while, they allowed me to kind of leave the restraints and leave the room, but they'd keep an eye on me to make sure I wouldn't run away. So every day in the morning, I would go and I would sit outside, and I would sit outside there. فَمَا أَزَالُ أَبْكِي حَتَّى أُمْسِيَ. She said, and I would sit outside and I would cry. And I would cry and cry and cry, and I wouldn't stop crying until evening time would come, and then they would take me back in. سَنَةً أَوْ قَرِيبًا مِنْهَا. She says it was about a year went by like this. Not even realizing how much time went by, because just my morning and night became one. All I did was cry. I didn't know what to do. There didn't seem to be any hope in this situation. حَتَّى مَرَّ بِي رَجُلٌ مِّن بَنِي عَمِّي أَحَدُ بَنِي الْمُغِيرَةِ. She said, until one day, one of my cousins, one of the men from Banu Mughira, and he was apparently somebody who held some authority amongst Banu Mughira, he passed by and he saw my situation. He saw me day after day, just spending my days just crying outside, crying throughout the night. And فَرَحِمَنِي. And he felt sorry for me, he felt bad for me, he had mercy on me. فَقَالَ لِبَنِي الْمُغِيرَةِ أَلَا تُخْرِجُونَ هَذِهِ الْمِسْكِينَةِ. Why are you doing this to this poor woman? You've made your point. She's been here for a year. You've ripped her heart out. Just leave her now. Let her be. فَرَّقْتُمْ بَيْنَهَا وَبَيْنَ زَوْجِهَا وَبَيْنَ وَلَدِهَا. You separated her from her child and from her husband. What are you doing here? So the men of Banu Mughira, realizing, they came to me and they said, أَلْحَقِي بِزَوْجَكِ إِنْ شِئْتِ. Go and join your husband if you want to.

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3: 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My name is Imrana Mahmood. Sorry for that short delay. We were just having a little bit of quick technical hiccup, which is being sorted. But I hope you have had a wonderful morning so far. I'm really excited for today's show because I have a wonderful guest on the show with me today. So as you know, the way the Book Club Show works is I will do an introduction, obviously, to my guest and then read the blurb of the book and we'll dive straight into some of the themes and the topics. So on the show with me today, I have Eva Verde. She's a writer from East London. Identity, class and female rage are recurring themes throughout her work. She has published two novels with Simon & Schuster, Lives Like Mine and In Bloom. Her third novel, Them Girls, was published in April 2026. And that is what we're going to be talking about today. And Eva's words have also been featured in Mary Claire, Grazia, Elle and The Big Issue, also penning the new foreword for the international best-selling author Jackie Collins' Goddess of Vengeance. So I'm really delighted to have Eva on the show with me today. Good morning.
4: Good morning, Imrana. Thank you so much for having me.
3: Thank you so much for making the time. And I know we've had the pleasure of meeting in person when you were in Luton for the Luton Literature Festival. When was that? Has it been?
4: The year before last, I think.
3: Yeah, it's been a couple of years, I thought so. And that was really... that was really wonderful. I remember being really excited to be asked to interview, obviously, authors that day and obviously yourself as well. So I guess my first question I really wanted to know is... in terms of your inspiration for your writing, and so it's going to be like a two-part question, I guess. Firstly, what inspired specifically Them Girls?
4: Well, I think really I had the idea for V's strand of the story back when I was a teenager. This dynamic of a bully from the past arriving and messing things up where you are in the moment, and you really think you've got everything together, and then this blast from the past comes and throws everything out of disarray. But it was written in a very teenage kind of way, you know. I was about 15 when I was writing this, but the idea just to transfer it into a more from an adult perspective. It was just something that really, really stuck with me. However, I didn't think it was quite strong enough to make a whole book out of it. And that's when the idea for alternating chapters and two types of stories merge. And that idea came from making them sisters. Because at first I thought they'd be friends, but I thought sisters, they just offer something a little bit more, don't they? It's just they know your story like nobody else does, but that doesn't mean it's necessarily accurate.
3: Definitely. I mean, I have two sisters and I can definitely vouch for that. Definitely makes life more interesting. So if I maybe, quickly, I'll read the blurb. So just to give listeners a bit of context. Sure. So Them Girls is meet Goldie and V, sisters, dreamers, grafters. In their 40s, both appear to have it all until Goldie finds the courage to leave Benedict. Once upon a

0: time, their faux marriage worked. But when the magnetic Wolfie comes on the scene, her world of pretending falls apart. V's neat world is spiraling too. Since her ex-husband Jamie started dating Julia, her cruel school bully, V's long-buried insecurities are out of control. She needs to get away and fast. So when Goldie suggests a holiday in France, V leaps at the idea. A curiously well-timed invitation, just as speculations around Goldie's brilliantly brief pop career back in the 90s are beginning to resurface. Escaping's one thing, but nothing stays secret forever. And as V and Goldie's unresolved past makes surprise returns, the stories them girls once told themselves begin to look very different. And that is like an awesome blurb, right? Because you can already tell from reading it that there is going to be a lot of drama, and there's going to be
1: so much drama.
0: Yeah, exactly, right. So yeah, and it is. It's such a great blurb, and it definitely kind of does justice to the wonderful book and story that you've written. So if we go back in terms of that inspiration, and obviously something about teenage years and this idea of bully, but you wanted to almost bring it into the present and how those impacts from things that we experience when we're younger can still impact us in adulthood. What do you feel like? Why do you feel sometimes it's important almost to visit the past, or having to confront the past actually might be a question.
1: I don't really know. I just know I do it a lot myself. Mm. I'm always looking back and trying to figure out why, and you will never have those answers, but it is very, very useful to do it from the grown-up state of mind I find myself in now. And things that happened in the past that you blame yourself for but were not necessarily your fault, or people's opinions of you and how you've worn them almost and gone about your life based on somebody else's opinion of you, which isn't necessarily true. And I thought with writing V and Goldie, they've both been assigned an awful lot of labels, and again, not necessarily true ones. And I just think it's really interesting, really, for women in general, how much we do mask just in our lives, and we are judged without anyone really knowing what's really going on the inside. And I love exploring all that kind of thing.
0: Yeah, definitely. And I think you've done that, similar even in Bloom, which was the book before this. And this idea of, especially for women, like this idea of, having masks and labels and how, we almost are programmed to let those things define us. And as soon as we try to go beyond that, we kind of get labeled, well, get more labels, but it's more like troublemakers or whatever it is, and it's so it's seeming like a negative light. So like, just from obviously reading the blurb as well, so both characters, Goldie and V, they're both women in their 40s, and because of the experiences from their past, but also then what they kind of go through together in terms of confronting the situations that they find themselves in. Why do you think it was important for you to tell the story of women of that particular like age and stage of their lives? Like, what interests you specifically maybe about that?
1: It's the age I can remember myself so very vividly. There might be a bit of a preoccupation in me about that, why I so like to revisit this time of immense change, of coming of age, of all these things happening, and you feeling like you're grown, yet you're so far from it. And that gap of life, and then you're revisiting that person that you'd been. And it's sometimes it's like nothing has changed, but often it's like a different person almost. It is just the fascination, I think, of that period of time of coming of age. You remember the songs, you remember everything so clearly, and the relationships that shape you, and all those elements.
0: 100%. And again, it is that thing of there's not always been stories around women of this age, because, you know, in things like, I don't know, it could be a mixture of both sexism and ageism in like particular industries even. So I think it is really refreshing to be able to read stories of this kind of stage. And there's definitely something that comes with that feeling of, like entering your 40s. And you're right. I think, you know, there is a feeling of, feeling grown up and sense of wisdom, but also maybe some vulnerability as well. Because of maybe, you know, how societies, again, you know, kind of programmed us.
1: That's right, yes.
0: So with Them Girls, obviously you do tackle like different themes. So you've got, you speak about obviously misogyny and racism. There's the idea of exploitation within the creative industries as well. Yes. And that, you know, those things they're not easy things to tackle within, I think, storytelling and writing. So how did you kind of balance all of that? Because obviously you're trying to tell a story, but also trying to shed light on some of some of these things as well that happen.
1: Yes, you want to do it all in a way that doesn't feel like you're being preachy or you know, giving anybody a ticking off. You need to do it within that story framework. Mm. I think really and truly, I just tend to write through my own perspective. So, you know, a woman in her mid-40s, a non-white woman, you know, all these elements, working class, that seems to be my foundation. And I will write the character of where I am, the perspective of now. So, you know, them girls are 40, you know, 44, 46. Mm. And through those eyes, I feel I am able to tell an authentic story. The elements that them girls face are things, you know, I've been through myself. So I feel I can give an accurate portrayal, and then I have to park that and focus on the fiction and focus on the story while still remaining true to that framework, if that makes sense.
0: Yeah, absolutely.
1: And
0: actually, just thinking about that, there's a quote quite early on in the book, and I guess because I try to write, I mean, I do more poetry really, but it's still the act of writing. And it says here, like a particular quote: "There is another calling. The writings come full circle, re-emerging just when she can devote time to it, because the fulfillment V gets when she sits at her desk and loses herself is unparalleled. Her mind quiet at last from her own noise, while her imagination's at work translating all she's ever absorbed and experienced into stories." And I remember reading that earlier in the book and thinking, I'm sure this is what Eva was also feeling. And it was really, it's so wonderful. Then I guess how much of yourself writers kind of look at their own experience, and how is that writing process? Yeah, I mean, obviously there's some of it's here, but yeah, I'm just interested to know what that looks like for you and what it brings out in you in terms of like, the process and journey.
1: It's the thing I love to do most. I was trying to explain to my husband the other day, because I've had such chronic writer's block for the last couple of months.
0: Okay.
1: I sit down and I try and nothing is coming, and everything that I'm writing is wooden and awkward and just doesn't sound like me. And then I met my friend, talked about completely different things, and on my walk home suddenly it just, like, my brain felt like it released something, and I knew suddenly exactly what I was doing. And I was explaining to my husband the feeling. It's like you sit down and you're lost to it. You open that document and you're gone. And what a blessed gift, really, in this day and age, that, you know, to have the facility to do that, to just lose yourself in something completely creative is a blessed thing. So the block is over. My process really is I try to aim for 1,000 words a day.
0: Okay.
1: Whenever that comes, better usually first thing. But I find myself, I am a terrible one for having to make it pretty before I move on, which means I'm stuck in the first, you know, safety for a very, very long time. And then the rest will suddenly happen.
0: Okay.
1: But I don't write in order. I just write what I know about the characters at the time, whatever comes to me when I sit down. And it becomes a bit of a jigsaw puzzle at the end when you're trying to make sense of it all. But I was very sensible when I had this breakthrough last week to write a very detailed plot.
0: Okay.
1: I've got structure to follow. So I'm, for the first time, I'm trying to write more in chronological order.
0: Yeah, that's fair enough. But that is really interesting, actually, because I guess, yeah, there's so many ways of approaching writing. And yeah, I guess you could do it where, yeah, you're focusing on a particular character arc, and then, yeah, and then you're just kind of maybe doing that. And then, yeah, later on, you know, adding. And that's really interesting. And again, like, there was another quote as I was reading through, this is later on in the book. And again, like, this idea of writing, because it says, you know, the chronic fascination with self and feeling and obsession like no other. And I guess to some extent, you have to be obsessed, right? Because otherwise it'd be so easy to get distracted with other things that are going on in life.
1: Absolutely, yes.
0: And I'm interested to know, has creativity always been a part of who you are? Like, from a younger age, when did that come to you? Like, you realise, actually, you know what, I like writing and maybe I want to be a writer.
1: Well, I was an only child until I was seven. So I indulged in a huge amount of imaginary play. I had so many imaginary friends and things. So I think very early on that was in my head. But really the moment I learned to read, I was an avid, you know, I read everything. I was so proud when I became a free reader at school and I had like my run of the library and things like that. Really meant so much to me. And then the writing, yeah, I can't really remember a time when I haven't. And it is truth that I still have notebooks and diaries and journals from probably going back to about age 8 or 9.
0: Wow.
1: And and then in my teens, I think I felt very frustrated with just my life situation in general and writing off of that escape. So there was an awful lot of little novellas and things where you could explore yourself from a safe place. And yeah, it has absolutely always been there. But growing up and entering, you know, the working world, it was something I completely denied myself because I think I didn't see people like me writing books and I just didn't think it was a possibility. Numerous jobs, and then you know you hit 40 and you realize I'm supposed to do this, but and it doesn't, maybe that's how it was meant to be, because I've lived and I have something to say now, so
0: definitely. And there's always, like, I guess to some extent a blessing in delays. Like, we don't obviously feel it maybe at the time, but you're definitely, I mean, there's a reason it's happening now rather than sooner. And and also it was kind of related, I guess, was one of the questions I was thinking to ask, is, again, this is an early chapter, it's chapter 3, it's Goldie, and the title of the title is Misunderstood, but it's spelt as Miss dash Understood. And I thought, this is really cool. I really like the title of the chapter. Tell me a little bit more about, as in how you came up with the chapter, and obviously what is it you're trying to say, which I thought was really cool.
1: Yeah, all the chapter headings in Them Girls are songs. One's Little Sims, and it just fit. So I really was very much trying hard to be considerate to the song title, not just use something for the sake of using it, but for it to have a little element of truth in the chapter, and for it to make sense. Yes, because she is terribly misunderstood. She looks one thing and everybody judges her on her appearance. She's very beautiful, curvaceous, talented, but she's also the most sweetest and Yeah, I mean, she's, everybody thinks she's like naturally promiscuous from the way that she looks, and it's been like that from, you know, deep out of adultification. And it's just something she's worn, and yeah, it's just not true. And I think that, and it's that strange thing that the world does, that they paint us as one thing, and it's so often not the case inside.
0: Yeah, exactly. And I think it's really wonderful in that sense, because you do have a lot of other people kind of sensing that, I guess, nostalgia when it comes to music, and the reference to music obviously within the book itself. And so how did that come about? Like, I assume then you obviously really into music, and yeah, was this an idea that just came, or yeah, I think
1: yeah, it was really a great way to do it. Yeah. Yeah, yeah, as I went through the book, I was again talking to my husband. I said, I think I'm going to make Goldie a pop star. And he's like, cool. What do you know about music? You know, because I can't sing a note, you know, I do love music, and it is a creative avenue that I find really interesting, the backstories of artists, and, you know, the scandals. I mean, I say currently, but they've been going way back. And it was just a really fascinating thing to research and learn about, and the musical thread just truly grew as it went, so you add in little bits and bobs. But I'd sent the book back to my editor, and she said, Eva, there's no chapter titles. I'm like, I'm working on it, just, you know, give me the weekend, and I'd had, it was starting to grow, this idea, but I thought I need to do it properly, so I needed the time to make sure that the song title did chime with the chapter, and that's all how it came about. Again, another real interest of mine that I've fed into.
0: Yeah, for sure. And I think it is really kind of nice in terms of being able to read a book and or take a trip down memory lane through another avenue, which I think is great. And I guess just a random question has popped into my head. Yeah. Can we get like a playlist or something?
1: Oh, yes,
0: like, there is. Okay, great.
1: There is one, yes.
0: Makes so much sense.
1: On my Instagram, there's a link in my bio, but there is, yeah.
0: Oh, brilliant. Right. Okay, I love that. Yeah, because that's just so great, because you could literally... Because what that means is, it's not just then reading a book. You can have a whole experience of reading the book, right?
1: Yeah, which is experience.
0: Exactly. Yes, yeah, which is happens. Exactly. That's amazing. I know. I love that. I love that. So then you mentioned, obviously, that in terms of your writing, you can remember having that interest, you know, as far back as reading. Obviously, you had a big impact. What were some of your kind of books that when you were younger that you were really into? And do you feel any of that has kind of had an influence on the writer you are now?
1: Possibly. I mean, I would read everything. I had teenage years, a real fixation with Virginia Andrews, you know, Flowers in the Attic.
0: Yeah.
1: Oh, those books. So really dark, troubling thing. Stephen King, I loved. I mean, I'm not that sort of writer, but I do love to shine a light on the dark side of things.
0: Yeah,
1: you know, there are always sort of darker element themes in what I'm doing, and maybe that sparks from back then. But sort of prior to those teenage books, I loved Sweet Valley High and things like that. So, you know, pulp reads. And as a very little child, I really liked the classics. I would, you know, I did my Alice in Wonderland and all those kinds of stories.
0: That's brilliant. And what do you feel in terms of, and obviously, you know, these books are for adults, you know, not necessarily for young readers, but how important do you think in the current day and age, because, you know, we hear a lot about the impact that social media is having on young people in terms of, are they spending enough time like just with like physical books, or, you know, and just reading as opposed to just being online all the time? What do you think can be done to help, I guess, young people get back into it if they're struggling to get back into reading or books, or keep getting distracted by all the other noise?
1: It's finding the thing that engages them, which is a struggle. So it really must come from something that they can relate to. And again, it comes back to that thing of seeing themselves in these stories, and that makes you connect. I think that is a problem of social media, this lack of connection. We've never been more connected, and yet never further far apart. And everyone believes their opinion is the most valid and the most important. And social media has given us the platform to believe that is so. And our heads are so full. And I mean, I struggle myself with focus and reading. I don't read half of what I used to. It's a terrible problem. And yeah, I wish I knew really how to solve it. But the only thing I can think of is, to find that connection. And
0: definitely.
1: Use that.
0: Yeah, and I realised I asked you a really big question. I wasn't expecting you to. It was just, I was just interested.
1: I wish I had the answer.
0: I know, right? Because, and you're right. And, we talk about young people. I mean, as adults, we also are impacted about how much time we probably, and definitely speaking for myself, chronically spend online.
1: Yes.
0: And I think that's why I enjoy so much doing this show and like I run a book club in Luton as well, because it does force me to commit time and make time for the passion I know I have for reading and for books. So definitely, and that's why books like this are so important. So in terms of Them Girls You've Written, because you're writing about relationships, you've got that connection to the songs and the music, and just like we said, it's almost, if you have the playlist, it could be a whole experience. And actually just reminding ourselves that reading is so much more than just sitting down with a book. You literally are stepping into other worlds, and and to some extent we hope that it creates that empathy for the characters that we're reading, or the themes that we're that you as an author are kind of shedding light on. So we are, listeners, just heading over to a break. We are talking to Eva Verde about her book Them Girls. We will be back in a few moments. Assalamu alaikum.
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0: Assalamu alaikum and welcome back to the Book Club show on Inspire 105.1 FM. My name is Imrana Mahmood, and on today's show, I am talking to Eva Verde, who is the author of Them Girls. So in the first half of the show, we were talking a little bit about some of the inspiration behind writing this book. We talked about the importance of writing about stories of women who are in their 40s, who are obviously full of wisdom, and being able to shed light, not just on some of those experiences, but also some themes that can be quite hard to talk about generally. There was also conversation around having experience of reading, where it's not just about picking up a book and reading words, that it really means that we can create empathy, that we can step into other worlds, which I think is the beauty of reading, how important it is to be able to make time for it. So I'm going to welcome Eva back onto the show, and I guess my next question, just to kind of delve straight in, is you obviously wrote in Bloom, which was the book just before this one.
1: Yes.
0: What's the journey been like for you in between writing in Bloom and then publishing Them Girls, which is obviously, it's only been out, is it about a month or so?
1: It's a month, yes.
0: So what's that, what's that journey been like?
1: It's been, it feels like it's been absolutely forever, if I'm truly honest. Writing Them Girls. I signed my contract, I think it was January, February 2024. So, it's been a long, long time coming. It was, we had changes in publication day, and that got pushed back another 6 months, which is why it came out in April, 8th, 9th of April this year. It's been the first book that I've thought I finally know what I'm doing while writing it. I'm really, really proud of it. It just feels, I don't know, it's very, very hard to explain. It's been very long. I've had a lot of behind the scenes, I've had a whole team change. My publishers, so that's sure. That's pulled the rug from under my feet a little bit. Everything's great, I'm still working with fabulous people, but I think it was the instability sort of around New Year time that threw me a little bit, and why I found it so hard to sort of get back in the swing of writing anything new. Adjustments, but this is completely normal as I'm learning in publishing. Change jobs all the time. It's just had 5 years of stability. So there's that element, and I think that might have added to the way that I feel like it's just taken forever
0: Yeah,
1: I was so glad when publication day arrived.
0: Finally, we can talk about it, and we can embrace it.
1: Maybe that was the defining thing for me to be able to swap heads, because I was so focused, I think, on the journey of them girls reaching publication that I couldn't really see beyond doing anything else creatively. I needed that finality almost.
0: No, it makes complete sense. And that's just it. I think as readers, we don't always know, because obviously we get the beautiful finished product, right?
1: Yes, yeah.
0: And we get to read it and enjoy it and kind of share our thoughts. And that's just it. We don't always know what's going on behind the scenes. And we know with the publishing industry, I guess there will to some extent sometimes be that instability. But you know how, like you mentioning early on, both we were talking about not just young people, but just generally the importance of seeing ourselves in books.
1: Yes.
0: And I know representation is obviously sometimes a bit of a buzzword.
1: Yes.
0: But how do you feel that is for yourself in the industry you're in now? Yeah. And what does that word mean to you when it comes to like books and literature?
1: Yeah, you're right. It is a buzzword. It feels like it, but it is so true, because, and I know firsthand, the emails and messages that I get, finally I see this is my story, and the joy that brings. Because in truth, at the beginning of wanting to write, wanting to see a book in a bookshop, my focus really was that. It wasn't actually the connection, that wonderful thing between the writer and reader. Mm-hmm. It really was the ambitious streak of I need to make this dream a reality. It's become the absolute best part. It's the most important part. Mm. And I wish I'd have had that myself. And that is what will make me hopefully do it forever. Mm. Yeah. Just for somebody else to have that mirror and see, oh, I get this. I don't need to explain. I see my story. I see myself.
0: Exactly. And that's why writing itself is such a gift, right, as writers, because, sometimes there are situations in which people might just want to write for themselves because there's a sense of like catharsis. But I always kind of feel that as soon as you get to a position to share that, it is a gift you're giving to the reader, because you're almost giving a part of yourself and you're like inner thoughts and inner dreams and whatever it might be. And I think that's the beauty of that connection between a writer and a reader. And I'm so glad to hear, I know you were saying that you had a bit of a creative block, that's kind of unlocked now.
1: Yes, it has. Yeah. I mean, long may it continue. It might only go on for another week, I don't know. But I'm making the most of it.
0: Exactly. Then that's really cool. And I just have interest, is there a particular place that you like to write? Like, do you have a favorite place? Because I know you said that in terms of timing, you tend to do it maybe earlier on in the day. But in terms of places, where do you enjoy writing?
1: My bed desk. I've got it's really and truly, it's been the place where I can shut myself away from the rest of the house and just crack on. It's that isolating factor that just works, and also you make it the priority. Whereas I know if I don't get up and if I don't do it straight away and I leave my bedroom, I'm going to be met with a million things from my kids. There'll be suddenly the writing will just be kicked up the road. And that has been a life lesson, to prioritize that creative time. I'm a much better person for it. I think I don't know, probably elements of being a woman and just seeing it is there are other things that should claim your time first. It's not that those things don't matter. It's just I had to really shift that priority, or else it wouldn't happen, because everything else would always come first, as it naturally does.
0: Yeah, absolutely. And again, of course, both men and women experience that differently, but definitely when it comes to things like motherhood or any kind of caring responsibilities, so much of that labor and invisible labor does tend to usually in society fall on women. And and it becomes so important to make time for the other important stuff, you know, as well. Yeah. And I guess on that point, and it might not be because of like other responsibilities, but was there a particular chapter in the book that you felt was maybe quite challenging to write? Because so coming back to the fact that obviously you do write about a lot of like difficult themes, I guess, within the book. Is this something you remember thinking, oh, this is, I'm stuck, or I'm finding it difficult, even emotionally, you know, there's so many layers to what you're doing.
1: Yes, I mean, in general, in all my books, you will always find seeds of me, an element of truth that I can then create the fiction from. Mm. With them girls, there are lots. I mean, you know, V being the writer, that chimed very much, and this pursuit to prove to others your worth when you really don't have to do that at all. Mm-hmm. And seeing that that was beginning to take shape on the page, this how people judge you, and from that you have to prove them wrong, yet mm-hmm. their judgment is inaccurate in the first place. So it's quite like therapy almost, you know. You are retelling chapters of your own story of, you know, where people have dismissed you or exploited you. I mean, really difficult parts to write for me was the Goldie element of her having a relationship when she was far too young with a man who was far too old, and how she has always depicted this as a love story. Yet it is only when she finds, when she's grown and when she finds true love, that she can see what a toxic, grooming, exploitative relationship that first formative one had been for her. So that was me. So it's me being grown and looking back and realising that was not any sort of love story. Mm-hmm. Much smaller scale, you know, I wasn't a pop star, but the element of truth. And so I did find that very hard to write, because it is hard to realize that the things that you once believed are not reflective of that at all. I put a lot of myself into it, and I hope that enriches the story but makes it feel, I don't know, authentic and truthful.
0: Yeah, definitely. And I think as a reader, you do sense that. And, you know, and again, you know, like, thank you for sharing that as well. Because so much of writing and reading, because we're trying to unpick, I guess, our own experiences and then share that with others, because there is a whole thing in the industry, like specifically maybe usually with film, and we, you know, for example, the release of the, you know, Epstein files and all of things that are going on, like, in the world, things do get portrayed. You know, like you said, that if there's a complete age difference in terms of relationship, and it's just always labelled as being romantic, or it's just mislabeled, and actually, like, no, this is not okay. And it's really important, I think, for readers to be able to, through, I guess, reading a book, to verbalise that, and it kind of validates, maybe, do you think? Because it can become a form of validation if you've had a similar experience in your readings, like a book like Them Girls.
1: Yes. Yeah. I think a lot. I like to think so. Yes.
0: Yeah. And again, like, just on those kind of themes, there's obviously reference to things like Me Too. So chapter 26, it's the title is Ain't No Player. Because, you know, you're talking about the relationship between Goldie and Grant, and, you know, it says, you know, because this is a hashtag Me Too part two. And obviously you go into, you know, a bit more on why that is. Do you think we've seen enough change in different industries since the Me Too movement kind of first started? And why, again, was it important for you to reference that within Them Girls as well?
1: I think it was important to reference it because it's still occurring. Mm. There's still no real accountability for anything, and it seems to be a way of life now that this can all happen, and also now that we can all know about it and still nothing is acted upon. And I think that was in my head, and it was bothering me. And so you know, pick up your pen and try and you know, make sense of it in your own fictional world. But yes, I think it is just, it's, why is there no accountability, and why has it been allowed to be so embedded in so many, you know, not just the music industry or the film industry, but just in general. And again, I don't know how to fix that. And it which at this current time, as you say, with the Epstein files and things, it seems impossible because, you know, we have a very clear picture of who the monsters are in the room. And yet no one is bold or brave enough to act upon calling them out. And yes, but we could be here all day if we go down that.
0: Yeah, no, exactly. That's right.
1: It truly frustrates and enrages me. So, yeah. Mm.
0: And I guess that's then why, again, having those themes within a book is important, because it's almost like if you have a platform, you're using that platform also to kind of call out societal issues. But again, you know, coming back to that thing, not in a preachy way, it's because it's part of a story and it's part of these characters. So yeah, I guess there's always that kind of outcome as well from reading and or writing stories, definitely. And I was thinking, actually, I was looking at the book cover for Them Girls, and obviously you can see the character with the microphone, which obviously is referring to kind of being in the music industry. But yeah, I was interested how the title, I guess, Them Girls came about, and also like the book cover, like how does that work? Is that something that you worked with a particular illustrator? Did you have much say in that?
1: No, the title, I just started calling it Them Girls, so I'd be sending parts of it to my agent, right. Yeah. And my editor. And I think there must be an email somewhere. It's, I just keep calling it Them Girls. And they're like, oh, we quite like that. And it just stuck. And it's the first title that I've come up with that was a good one, because I'm notoriously terrible at book titles. They always change. But this one, no. And the cover, I love the cover so much. It took such a long time to get here. We had a couple of... so great ones.
0: Sure.
1: To be polite. But just more because, not that they were awful, but just because they didn't match the story that was within them. And I think this is a good representation. You know, the microphone, yes, it's music, it's Goldie, but then there is also V, who is getting to use her voice at last tell her side of things. So, and that theme, I hadn't realised I was writing about finding your voice, but... I actually was, you know.
0: Yeah, and that just come to me as you said. I was like, yeah, of course. Like, I just took it literally. And I'm like, yeah, I mean, that makes so much sense. And again, you know, and this is what's so lovely about book covers. I know sometimes I think we don't really talk about it enough, because I know that there's that saying of don't judge a book by its cover. But actually, the cover can be really important.
1: Oh, absolutely.
0: And because, again, you know, the color scheme, but the blackness behind that image, because, again, that sense of, you know, what you were talking about, dark themes, or the sense of sometimes we feel a void within ourselves, and so again, yeah, it's just so like representative, and I guess it can be, you know, taken in so many different ways. You're right, I think it is beautiful. So then, like, let's come back to a little bit about the idea of, obviously, the book, it's also the shedding like secrets that come out. So between V and Goldie, obviously their sisters, they go obviously this trip to France together, and I guess they learn things about each other, and there's this sense of discovery about themselves, but again as a relationship as sisters as well. Why was it important for them, I guess, to go to somewhere else to do that? Obviously, in Them Girls, they're going to France. But, I was just interested to know why that part was significant, I guess, to them.
1: Their trip away to France, the road trip. Certain, many reasons. One, my first two novels had been very domestic and small tales. I just felt, let's leave the UK. Come on, let's be bold. So there was that part, just to write about somewhere new. And also, I'd been on holiday. We'd gone to this place in France called Montmorillon, picked right. because it's called the City of Writing, which I thought was beautiful, all for the same reasons we wanted to go. Yeah. But also for another reason was because no one would look after our dog. So our dog Steve had to come with us on holiday. So, you know, it was going to this great place that was quite accessible with a golden lab. So that was the other part. And I just thought it just offers a fresh perspective for them both to, I don't know, just rebond almost. Because, you know, they've never fallen out. They're not estranged. It's just this distance. And I think it comes when you just naturally expect that person to always be there and be in your life.
0: Yeah.
1: And they have grown, but they have grown, and they've grown a lot in different ways. And they are still judging each other based on those old rules of them being kids.
0: Yeah.
1: And I really like how that falls away eventually. Yeah. You know, for V especially, her judgment of Goldie, how she's always thought that she's some kind of man-eater when nothing could be further from the truth. I just thought it was a really beautiful revelation. So many things that, and Sisters just felt the right landscape to write about all that.
0: Yeah, and I love that. And I think, and it is really great actually to have read this book and of a different place. And like it's chapter, and it's such a minor thing, but actually for me I thought, what you're saying, it really does kind of capture some of those thoughts. So like chapter 11, which is called like Independent Women, there's literally just a bit where they've obviously got to France. It's like, bonjour le France, Ricci is giving thanks to her sat nav and reliable car, and will be driving for the whole journey because Goldie never learned to, and is now sucking orange what's it dust from her fingers at just gone 9 in the morning. So bonjour le France, whoop whoop. Use that, clocking Goldie using the car door pocket as her personal bin. V nods to a bag she's designated for rubbish. Are you going to be like this all journey? And you know, it's just such a you've just captured a moment between two sisters that are on a trip together, they're having, you know, and I think it does sum it up. And I think that's what's really beautiful, because sometimes you do read stories where, okay, yeah, siblings are like estranged, but you're right, this is more about some distances being created and how even within siblings we perceive each other differently, and so much of that can be rooted in even our childhood. I think that was really kind of just a nice thing to be able to read as well. Now, do you have, because we're kind of approaching near the end of the show, if there's listeners who are interested in writing maybe themselves, or they have a keen interest in maybe starting off a journey, what advice would you give maybe emerging writers?
1: I would say, if you believe in what you're doing, do not give up and do not be dissuaded, because it seems like there's no room for an individual story, but your individuality is what will make you shine and stand out in the end. So do not lose hope. You've just got to get on with it and commit to it and not let anybody tell you no. If you believe in it, you've got to give it your best shot.
0: That's great advice. And so for listeners who maybe haven't had a chance yet to read your book, where's the best place they can grab a copy? Where can they follow your work? And I know, because you were saying you've been writing, is there something else in the pipeline as well?
1: Well, I hope so. I haven't. It's very, very early days. But I'm hopeful.
0: Yeah.
1: Because then I've got that feeling again that it will all work out.
0: Yeah.
1: But whether that working out will find a publisher, you know, find a publisher, let's hope so.
0: Yeah.
1: I am on Instagram, Eva Kinder Writes. That's my only social media platform at the minute. It's all I can commit to at the minute. Spread myself so thin, but my books are available all good bookshops. Available from the Simon & Schuster webpage, and also in all audio. I love an audio book, so and I've listened to them girls, and it's really rather fabulous. So
0: brilliant. And I think that is what's really lovely actually, because I prefer like reading myself, but actually audiobooks are, you know, amazing that you know, it's such a, I guess it's a, a way to immerse yourself, right? And definitely, like, if there's other things that are going on, yeah, you can stick on an audiobook, I think is, yeah, definitely a brilliant thing. So I think it's just to say that, you know, Them Girls has been a really beautiful book to read. And I think at a time where we talk so much about kind of relationships, and there's so much disconnect sometimes in the world, and obviously we spoke about like social media and stuff as well, what would you say you'd like your last kind of, what would your final thing be for readers? Like, what would you like them to take away? Like, they get to the end of the book, what's a feeling that you'd like them to have?
1: I would like V and Goldie really to just live on forever in their heads. I hope I've created a set of characters that are really believable, and you really, you know, come the end, really want the best for them, and they'll always be in your thoughts. That would be that would be a truly lovely thing.
0: And that is a lovely thing. And I think because we sometimes don't realize we do get to an end of a book, and we do carry characters with us. And I think I definitely find that, like, they'll be on my mind for a while, and then you'll kind of, you know, and that, you know, then a book's done its job, because it's really making you, you know, kind of think. And and especially with Them Girls, because like I said right at the beginning, like, I've got two sisters, and even like with friendships, like female friendships, and that's what's so lovely and so strong within your writing, this importance of, I guess, female friendships as well, or just like women in our lives. And and I think the more we're able to, you know, read about that, the better. So thank you so much, Eva. It's been an absolute joy speaking to you today. Listeners, so grab yourselves a book, a copy of Them Girls by Eva Verde, Two Sisters, A Lifetime of Secrets, and The Chance to Set the Record Straight. I will be back in a couple of weeks, hopefully, with we'll be looking at other books. And as always, if you've got any book recommendations, please do send them in, because I obviously run a book club in Luton. We do read lots of different books, but I love getting recommendations. And it's just one of the things that I think is so important, that we continue to make time to read. And definitely, I think that the more time we do take to read, the more empathy that we can create, especially in a world which sometimes can feel quite dark, and it can feel quite isolating at times as well. The more I think we're able to create safe spaces and able to, just go kind of deeper is really important. So I'll be back in a couple of weeks.
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to do that. And he will mention his wrongdoing and will feel ashamed and will say, "Go to Noah, for he is the first messenger that Allah sent to the inhabitants of the earth." So they will come to him and he will say, "I am not in a position to do that." And he will mention his having requested something of his Lord about which he had no proper knowledge. And he will feel ashamed and will say, "Go to the friend of the merciful." So they will come to him and he will say, "I am not in a position to do that. Go to Moses, a servant to whom Allah talked and to whom he gave the Torah." So they will come to him and he will say, "I am not in a position to do that." And he will mention the taking of a life other than for a life. And he will feel ashamed in the sight of his Lord and will say, "Go to Jesus, Allah's servant and messenger, Allah's word and spirit." So they will come to him and he will say, "I am not in a position to do that. Go to Muhammad, may the blessings and peace of Allah be upon him, a servant to whom Allah has forgiven all his wrongdoing, past and future." So they will come to me, and I shall set forth to ask permission to come to my Lord, and permission will be given. And when I shall see my Lord, I shall prostrate myself. He will leave me thus for such time as it pleases him. Then it will be said to me, "Raise your head, ask and it will be granted, speak and it will be heard, intercede and your intercession will be accepted." So I shall raise my head and praise him with a form of praise that he will teach me. Then I shall intercede and he will set me a limit as to the number of people. So I shall admit them into paradise. Then I shall return to him. And when I shall see my Lord, I shall bow down as before. Then I shall intercede and he will set me a limit as to the number of people. So I shall admit them into paradise. Then I shall return for a third time, then a fourth, and I shall say, "There remains in hellfire only those whom the Quran has confined and who must be there for eternity." It was related by Al-Bukhari, also by Muslim, At-Tirmidhi and Ibn Majah. Another version by Al-Bukhari adds, "The Prophet, may the blessings and peace of Allah be upon him, said, 'There shall come out of hellfire he who has said, there is no God but Allah, and who has in his heart goodness weighing a barley corn. Then there shall come out of hellfire he who has said, there is no God but Allah, and who has in his heart goodness weighing a grain of wheat. Then there shall come out of hellfire he who has said, there is no God but Allah, and who has in his heart goodness weighing an atom.'"

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1: Hadith 24. On the authority of Abu Huraira, may Allah be pleased with him, who said that the Messenger of Allah, may the blessings and peace of Allah be upon him, said, If Allah has loved a servant of his, he calls Jibreel, on whom be peace, and says, I love so and so, therefore love him. He said, So Jibreel loves him. Then he calls out in heaven, saying, Allah loves so and so, therefore love him. And the inhabitants of heaven love him. He said, Then acceptance is established for him on earth. And if Allah has abhorred a servant of his, he calls Jibreel and says, I abhor so and so, therefore abhor him. So Jibreel abhors him. Then he calls out to the inhabitants of heaven, Allah abhors so and so, therefore abhor him. He said, So they abhor him. And abhorrence is established for him on earth. It was related by Muslim, also by Al-Bukhari, Malik and At-Tirmidhi.
2: Gems and jewels, wise sayings, interesting events, and moral lessons from Islamic history. Iyaz and his quick decisions.
3: Iyaz ibn Muawiyah was a famous judge known for his intelligence and insight. Some people, however, were jealous both of his status and of his ability. So they tried to raise doubts about him. They said, He has in him a fault that no judge should have. When people come to him seeking judgment, he is quick in issuing his ruling. When Iyaz became aware of what they said about him, he called them to him and bestowed upon them wonderful hospitality. He extended forth one of his two hands and asked them, How many fingers do you see? They immediately said, Five. He said, How come you were so quick to answer? Why did you not first count them? One, two, three, and become from those who do not hasten in their judgment. They said, We are not slow in counting that which we already know. He said, Likewise with me, I do not delay in a matter regarding which I already know the ruling. And in this way, the distinguished judge showed them that he did not issue rulings in a quick or hasty manner.
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5: 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tongue and hands. And a Muhajir, immigrant, is the one who gives up, abandons, all what Allah has forbidden.
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7: Hadith 1. Narrated Umar bin al-Khattab. I heard Allah's Messenger, peace and blessings be upon him, saying, the reward of deeds depends upon the intentions and every person will get the reward according to what he has intended. So whoever emigrated for worldly benefits or for a woman to marry, his emigration was for what he emigrated for. Hadith 2. Narrated Aisha, the mother of the faithful believers. Al-Harith bin Hisham asked Allah's Messenger, peace and blessings be upon him, O Allah's Messenger, peace and blessings be upon him. How is the divine inspiration revealed to you? Allah's Messenger, peace and blessings be upon him, replied, sometimes it is revealed like the ringing of a bell. This form of inspiration is the hardest of all, and then this state passes off after I have grasped what is inspired. Sometimes the angel comes in the form of a man and talks to me, and I grasp whatever he says. Aisha added, verily I saw the Prophet, peace and blessings be upon him, being inspired divinely on a very cold day and noticed the sweat dropping from his forehead, as the inspiration was over. Hadith 3. Narrated Aisha, the mother of the faithful believers. The commencement of the divine inspiration to Allah's Messenger, peace and blessings be upon him, was in the form of good dreams which came true like bright daylight, and then the love of seclusion was bestowed upon him. He used to go in seclusion in the cave of Hira, where he used to worship Allah alone continuously for many days before his desire to see his family. He used to take with him the journey food for the stay and then come back to his wife Khadija to take his food likewise again, till suddenly the truth descended upon him while he was in the cave of Hira. The angel came to him and asked him to read. The Prophet, peace and blessings be upon him, replied, I do not know how to read. The Prophet, peace and blessings be upon him, added, the angel caught me, forcefully, and pressed me so hard that I could not bear it any more. He then released me and again asked me to read, and I replied, I do not know how to read. Thereupon he caught me again and pressed me a second time till I could not bear it any more. He then released me and again asked me to read, but again I replied, I do not know how to read, or what shall I read? Thereupon he caught me for the third time and pressed me, and then released me and said, read in the name of your Lord, who has created all that exists, created man from a clot. Read. And your Lord is the most generous. Surah 96, Ayat 1-3. Then Allah's Messenger, peace and blessings be upon him, returned with the inspiration and with his heart beating severely. Then he went to Khadija bint Kuwailid and said, cover me. Cover me. They covered him till his fear was over, and after that he told her everything that had happened and said, I fear that something may happen to me. Khadija replied, never. By Allah, Allah will never disgrace you. You keep good relations with your kith and kin, help the poor and the destitute, serve your guests generously and assist the deserving calamity-afflicted ones. Khadija then accompanied him to her cousin Waraka bin Nawfal bin Asad bin Abdul Uzza, who, during the pre-Islamic period, became a Christian and used to write the writing with Hebrew letters. He would write from the Gospel in Hebrew as much as Allah wished him to write. He was an old man and had lost his eyesight. Khadija said to Waraka, listen to the story of your nephew, O my cousin. Waraka asked, O my nephew, what have you seen? Allah's Messenger, peace and blessings be upon him, described whatever he had seen. Waraka said, this is the same one who keeps the secrets, Angel Gabriel, whom Allah had sent to Moses. I wish I were young and could live up to the time when your people would turn you out. Allah's Messenger, peace and blessings be upon him, asked, will they drive me out? Waraka replied in the affirmative and said, anyone, man, who came with something similar to what you have brought was treated with hostility, and if I should remain alive till the day when you will be turned out, then I would support you strongly. But after a few days Waraka died and the divine inspiration was also paused for a while. Hadith 4. Narrated Jabir bin Abdullah al-Ansari, while talking about the period of pause in revelation, reporting the speech of the Prophet. While I was walking, all of a sudden I heard a voice from the sky. I looked up and saw the same angel who had visited me at the cave of Hira sitting on a chair between the sky and the earth. I got afraid of him and came back home and said, "Wrap me in blankets." And then Allah revealed the following holy verses of Quran, "O you, that is, Muhammad, wrapped up in garments. Arise and warn the people against Allah's punishment. Up to and desert the idols." Surah 74, Ayat 1-5. After this, the revelation started coming strongly, frequently, and regularly. Hadith 5. Narrated Sa'id bin Jubayr. Ibn Abbas, in the explanation of the statement of Allah, "Move not your tongue concerning the Quran, to make haste therewith." Surah 75, Ayah 16, said, "Allah's Messenger, peace and blessings be upon him, used to bear the revelation with great trouble and used to move his lips, quickly, with the inspiration. Ibn Abbas moved his lips saying, 'I am moving my lips in front of you as Allah's Messenger, peace and blessings be upon him, used to move his.' Sa'id moved his lips saying, 'I am moving my lips, as I saw Ibn Abbas moving his.' Ibn Abbas added, 'So Allah revealed, move not your tongue concerning the Quran, to make haste therewith. It is for us to collect it and to give you, O Muhammad, the ability to recite it, the Quran, Surah 75, Ayat 16-17, which means that Allah will make him, the Prophet, remember the portion of the Quran which was revealed at that time by heart and recite it. The statement of Allah, 'And when we have recited it to you, O Muhammad, through Gabriel, then you follow its Quran, recital, Surah 75, Ayah 18, means, listen to it and be silent. Then it is for us, Allah, to make it clear to you, Surah 75, Ayah 19, means, then it is, for Allah, to make you recite it, and its meaning will be clear by itself through your tongue. Afterwards, Allah's Messenger, peace and blessings be upon him, used to listen to Gabriel whenever he came, and after his departure he used to recite it as Gabriel had recited it." Hadith 6. Narrated Ibn Abbas. "Allah's Messenger, peace and blessings be upon him, was the most generous of all the people, and he used to reach the peak in generosity in the month of Ramadan when Gabriel met him. Gabriel used to meet him every night of Ramadan to teach him the Quran. Allah's Messenger, peace and blessings be upon him, was the most generous person, even more generous than the strong uncontrollable wind, in readiness and haste to do charitable deeds."

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13: Al-Hadith الثالث عشر عن عدي بن حاتم رضي الله عنه يقول كنت عند رسول الله صلى الله عليه وسلم فجاءه رجلان أحدهما يشكو العيلة والآخر يشكو قطع السبيل. فقال رسول الله صلى الله عليه وسلم أما قطع السبيل 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
14: Hadith 13. On the authority of Adi ibn Hatim, may Allah be pleased with him, who said, I was with the Messenger of Allah, may the blessings and peace of Allah be upon him, and there came to him two men. One of them was complaining of penury, while the other was complaining of brigandry. The Messenger of Allah, may the blessings and peace of Allah be upon him, said, As for brigandry, it will be but a short time before a caravan will be able to go out to Makkah without a guard. As for penury, the hour will not arrive before one of you takes his charity around without finding anyone to accept it from him. Then one of you will surely stand before Allah, there being no screen between him and him, nor an interpreter to translate for him. Then he will say to him, Did I not bring you wealth? And he will say, Yes. Then he will say, Did I not send to you a messenger? And he will say, Yes. And he will look to his right and will see nothing but hellfire. Then he will look to his left and will see nothing but hellfire. So let each of you protect himself against hellfire, be it with even half a date, and if he finds it not, then with a kind word. It was related by Al-Bukhari.

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Ibn Abbas, in the explanation of the statement of Allah, move not your tongue concerning the Quran to make haste therewith. Said Allah's messenger, used to bear the revelation with great trouble and used to move his lips quickly with the inspiration. Ibn Abbas moved his lips saying, I am moving my lips in front of you as Allah's messenger used to move his. Said moved his lips saying, I am moving my lips as I saw Ibn Abbas moving his. Ibn Abbas added, So Allah revealed, move not your tongue concerning the Quran to make haste therewith. It is for us to collect it and to give you, O Muhammad, the ability to recite it, the Quran. Which means that Allah will make him, the Prophet, remember the portion of the Quran which was revealed at that time by heart and recite it. The statement of Allah, And when we have recited it to you, O Muhammad, through Gabriel, then you follow its Quran recital, 75.18, means listen to it and be silent. Then it is for us, Allah, to make it clear to you, 75.19, means, then it is, for Allah to make you recite it, and its meaning will be clear by itself through your tongue. Afterwards, Allah's messenger used to listen to Gabriel whenever he came, and after his departure, he used to recite it as Gabriel had recited it.

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2: Hadith 25. On the authority of Abu Huraira, may Allah be pleased with him, who said that the Messenger of Allah, may the blessings and peace of Allah be upon him, said, Allah, mighty and sublime be He, said, Whosoever shows enmity to someone devoted to me, I shall be at war with him. My servant draws not near to me with anything more loved by me than the religious duties I have enjoined upon him. And my servant continues to draw near to me with supererogatory works so that I shall love him. When I love him, I am his hearing with which he hears, his seeing with which he sees, his hand with which he strikes, and his foot with which he walks. Were he to ask something of me, I would surely give it to him, and were he to ask me for refuge, I would surely grant him it. I do not hesitate about anything as much as I hesitate about seizing the soul of my faithful servant. He hates death, and I hate hurting him. It was related by Al-Bukhari.
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2: 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Assalamu alaikum.
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4: Hadith 8. On the authority of Abu Huraira, may Allah be pleased with him, from the Prophet, may the blessings and peace of Allah be upon him, who said, a prayer performed by someone who has not recited the essence of the Quran during it is deficient, and he repeated the word three times, incomplete. Someone said to Abu Huraira, even though we are behind the Imam, he said, recite it to yourself. For I have heard the Prophet, may the blessings and peace of Allah be upon him, say, Allah, mighty and sublime be He, has said, I have divided prayer between myself and my servant into two halves, and my servant shall have what he has asked for. When the servant says, Alhamdulillahi Rabbil Alameen, Allah, mighty and sublime be He, says, my servant has praised me. And when he says, Ar-Rahman Ar-Rahim, Allah, mighty and sublime be He, says, my servant has extolled me. And when he says, Maliki Yawm al-Din, Allah says, my servant has glorified me. And on one occasion he said, my servant has submitted to my power. And when he says, Iyyaka na'budu wa iyyaka nasta'in, he says, this is between me and my servant, and my servant shall have what he has asked for. And when he says, اهدنا الصراط المستقيم صراط الذين أنعمت عليهم غير المغضوب عليهم ولا الضالين, he says, this is for my servant, and my servant shall have what he has asked for. It was related by Muslim, also by Malik, At-Tirmidhi, Abu Dawood, An-Nasai, and Ibn Majah.
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